0: For many years, small island developing states best represented here by the Pacific. Small island developing states best represented here by the Pacific.
1: Today, the summit will discuss an

0: let's hope that he punishes Christopher Saunders to the fullest extent of church law, which would be removing him from the priesthood. He does not deserve to that title of priest, let alone bishop.
1: If this story has raised any issues for you, you can call the 24-hour Indigenous Crisis Support Hotline 13 Yarn on 13 92 76. A children's book about a Tiwi Islander man who was proposed to while he was lost in Paris for 4 nights has impressed literary experts. The book Tiwi in Paris by Glenn Farmer Ilotamini from Melville Island has received the $50,000 Margaret and Colin Wadrick Award from James Cook University. Glenn is a talented artist, so he also illustrated his book. It was too overwhelmed to travel to Townsville to receive the award last night, so Melbourne University Indigenous policy researcher Dr. Marnie O'Brien accepted it on his behalf. She helped Glenn share his story in the book.
2: Glenn was drawn to people like himself, people of colour in Paris, and they welcomed him with open arms, and he ended up having a marriage proposal. He ended up finding his way all over Paris on the metro. He knew how to use the metro because he'd watched Jackie Chan in Rush Hour 3, which is set in Paris.
1: In sport, Melbourne United withstood a late challenge from the 36ers to win last night's National Basketball League game in Adelaide. Former NBA guard Cole Anthony scored 24 points to lead United to a 96-91 victory. Star import Bryce Cotton scored 33 points for Adelaide. Now a look at weather for around the country today. Partly cloudy in Mugajan, Brisbane, with a top of 24. 20 and cloudy on Gadigal Country, Sydney, while it's 20 and sunny on Ngunnawal and Ngambri Country, Canberra. 23 and mostly sunny in Naarm, Melbourne, and sunny in Nipaluna, Hobart, with a max of 22. A top of 28 and sunny in Tarndanya, Adelaide. Showers and 19 degrees in Borley, Perth, and partly cloudy in Garamilla, Darwin, with a top of 33 degrees. And do you have a story or news tip you want to send our way? You can always send us an email at news@nirs.org.au. And that's been the latest from NIRS News.
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But now, through Daylight Savings, we're also broadcasting through the National Indigenous Radio Service, coming out of Turbayagra country up there in Manajan. And don't forget to tell your friends, if they live across this great southern land, they can pick us up on indigitube.com.au. And we try to keep our

listeners up to date on all the great things that are happening out there. And it was great, as I said, to catch up and find out what's happening with the Crown Land Management Amendment, which the New South Wales Parliament has passed on the 15th of September. So we'll be keeping you up to date. Or if you want to keep up to date with what the New South Wales Aboriginal Lands Council are doing, just go to their alc.org.au. They're also on Facebook too. But in this hour, every fortnight, we have the Koorie Mail. It's still going after over 30 years. And we're going to catch up with the editor there, Todd Condy. He is back there with them. And this is edition 886, and it's out this week. We'll find out what the top stories are. We'll keep you up to date with other stories as they come to hand, and keep you up to date with other events that are happening out there. Because we know out at Dubbo there, the 9th and the 10th, they've got their NRL sports happening out there as well. So after the big knockout over the long weekend, that was really great, you know, 180 teams up there, and wow, what an exciting time it was with the Warriors of the Wiradjuri Aboriginal Rivers. They beat the Burke Warriors 24-6, and then the women, the Newcastle Yowies, hey, they beat the Redfern All Blacks 14-6, so keep on keeping on. So we're going to kick this hour off, as we always do, before we chat with Todd Condy, is Ernie Dingo with Listen to the News to find out more here on Black Chat, so don't go away.

0: And a great track there from Ernie Dingo. You didn't know Ernie sang, eh? Yeah, listen to the news. I'm talking about listen to the news. Every fortnight, we always catch up with our Courier Mail editor, and that's Todd Condy, and find out what the top stories are. But they're all a bit exhausted because they all went up to the, well, they're up there anyway, close by. They're up there with the Courier Knockout. So they're still feeling it. And hey, Todd, welcome to Black Chat again. How are you? You awake yet?
1: I'm good. I'm good, Lola. Yeah. It was a jam-packed weekend, 4 days at Raymond Terrace in Newcastle, which also coincided with the NRL Grand Final.
0: Yes.
1: So Newcastle was was in good form.
0: Yeah, well, a lot of people would have made a lot of money. Yeah, good for the, you know, the residents and the shops and the stalls. And that was there many stalls at the knockout?
1: I reckon there was 50 plus.
0: Wow.
1: Yeah, yeah. It was one of the biggest ones I've been to. I think there's 193 teams. I think they counted on about 50,000 over the 4 days.
0: Wow.
1: Came.
0: Did you camp out or could you get accommodation?
1: We, like everybody who goes to the knockout, we booked it pretty early. And I'd say once they announced the new one, which I think Radri won it, so...
0: Yeah.
1: They will host the next one, and I think the Radri footprint in New South Wales goes far and wide. So
0: yeah.
1: I think they'll just pick a town in there.
0: And then you book it straight away. As soon as you find out where it is, you book the accommodation straight away.
1: Yeah, like everybody else.
0: Yeah,
1: everyone starts booking hotels and Airbnbs and get their mobs together and... No, it's a fantastic event. Hats off to all the organisers because, it was really, really well run. Didn't see any aggro over the,
0: lot
1: of these towns and families.
0: Yep. It was all cool.
1: Friendly rivalries that probably go back generations.
0: Yeah,
1: But none of that on show. Everyone was in good spirits. Everyone's wearing their colours.
0: Yep.
1: So, yeah, it was a fantastic weekend.
0: So we have to wait for the next edition to get the photos and stories. Is that right?
1: All the social stuff will be next week. We have got the winners. We stayed till the end. So Chris Cook, he's a Bundjalung photographer. He took the photos of the women and the men's.
0: Chris Cook?
1: Chris Cook. So yeah, we'll have all the socials with family groups and all that sort of stuff will be in the next one.
0: Yeah, from the knockout. Yeah, no, that'll be good. So we're up to 886. So what is the top front page?
1: Well, it's footy.
0: Of course.
1: So we've got the Aboriginal New South Wales Aboriginal knockout. We've got the AFL Grand Final. We've got the NRL Grand Final. There's First Nations people involved in all those games. We've got a fantastic story. You probably, all of Sydney would know. Young Miller won The Voice.
0: Yes, wasn't he deadly?
1: And he was fantastic. I think he was the obvious winner too.
0: Yeah, well, from the beginning. Did you see him when he first? It was right from the beginning. They all just blew all the judges out. And I knew straight from then he was going to win it.
1: He was a level of quality above all the others, I thought.
0: Yep.
1: So very deserving, performing Land Down Under.
0: Well, wasn't that good because they allowed him to put his own rap in there?
1: Yes.
0: His own words were put in there. So that was really good as well. And plus he's a good mentor. He's not just a rapper, he's a mentor for young men up in the Northern Territory. Yeah, they live in Palmerston, but he's working with the younger generation there. So I thought that was good as well. He just doesn't rap. He's
1: good seeing his mum going up on stage.
0: Yep.
1: That was lovely. Our arts writer Christian Morrow's he was able to interview young Miller after his win. So we've got that interview in there. But, yeah, hopefully goes on to bigger and better things.
0: Oh, definitely will. Definitely
1: given
0: will.
1: The way he operates, I'd say that you know, as well as promoting his own music, I'd say he'd be bringing a lot of young fellas with him as well. So. Yeah.
0: No, they'll love him in the US. They would absolutely love him in the US, you know. And I'm sure that Public Enemy and there's others would be able to pick him up and take him around.
1: And, absolutely.
0: Yeah. So what else? So that's the front page. What's on the front page? The Knockout. The Knockout. And
1: Knockout, back page and front page.
0: Well, back and front.
1: On page 7, we got continuing following Uncle Robbie Thorpe.
0: Yes.
1: It's taken King Charles III to court for genocide.
0: Yep.
1: So he's gone through all the Australian channels, and I think he's up to the stage where he's going to go international and take that fight to the United Nations or the International Court. So we'll follow that with interest. We've got a lovely piece from Gillian Mundy down in Tassie. So there's going to be an album and a concert series, Songs of Ceremony, sung entirely in Palo Akani.
0: Who was that?
1: The language down. That's down in Tassie.
0: But who was that? The person?
1: Dwayne Everett Smith.
0: Oh, my. You know, I was the first one that ever interviewed him.
1: You were?
0: Yeah, I was when I was at SBS, yeah.
1: So him and Auntie Cheryl Mundy, I've set up that event.
0: Yep.
1: So we'll be covering that as well. We've got also this edition, we've got the Torres News. So that's the newspaper up in the Torres Strait.
0: Yeah.
1: And four times a year we put their entire newspaper as an insert into our paper.
0: Wow.
1: So mob from Torres Strait can see what's happening up there locally.
0: Yeah.
1: Big ranger gathering in New South Wales, and that was hosted by the Tamworth Local Aboriginal Land Council.
0: Tamworth, oh really?
1: That was at Trelawney Station. And rangers from 32 communities came together.
0: Wow, 32. Far out.
1: Yeah. So the ranger groups are starting to take shape in many areas around New South Wales.
0: Well, I think it's great because it's like virtually two-way education. Like they, you know, they have an Arnhem Land, but they call it a ranger program everywhere else around the country. So not our younger people and our older people are learning, you know, from each other. I think it's fantastic. Fantastic.
1: Well, they care for country. The older people can, pass on knowledge to the younger ones. And then there's also cross-cultural knowledge transfer between, you know, First Nations and scientific organisations. So you can keep a track of your caring for country activities, which is fantastic. We've got a piece by Christine Howes. She's covered the Pomperow Rodeo, which is up in far north Queensland.
0: Yeah, wow.
1: And a lot of Māoris up there participate. We've got some fantastic action shots of these fellas riding bulls and calves. And
0: still huge, eh? Queensland and Northern Territory, still very huge. And we've got a young boy going over to America to compete over there. I think, was he 14-year-old or 14-year-old, I think. Is going over
1: to... they've got a professional league over in the States, and I think some of our people have made it to the States.
0: Definitely gone over. They always go over, our mob. Yep.
1: Well, so they can actually make a bit of money over there.
0: Well, Deborah Mailman's father was a champion rodeo rider.
1: That's right. Absolutely. She grew up around rodeo grounds.
0: Yeah, it's a wonder she didn't. I just wonder if I wanted to share, but... do anything, you know, on horseback, you know, before she got singing because, usually, you know, you follow in your father or your mother's footsteps. So I keep forgetting to ask her, did she ever get on a bull or ride horses? Yeah, it'd be interesting. Be interesting.
1: We've started a column with IDAIL, which is the Indigenous International Decade of Indigenous Languages.
0: Oh, yeah.
1: So that goes from 2022 to 2032. So Sam Daniels is the executive officer who's going to write a column for us just on the state of First Nations languages in Australia. I've written a piece in the editorial about how language retention and revitalisation is really, really important.
0: No, well, you've got the Orange Wave saying, you know, it shouldn't be taught in school. Everyone has to assimilate, but it's already been taught. And what, we've got five schools and been taught five languages in New South Wales. We've got, I know Mossman's teaching language up there. You've got, well, Arnhem Land, they're all doing their, you know, Yolngu Mata or other languages in Central Australia. They're all up there. I mean, what, kids speak four, five and six languages up in the Northern Territory, and I'm sure Western Australia. So it is being taught all over and by all kids, not just Aboriginal kids. And I've met non-Aboriginal kids who have learnt language, and I've asked them how they feel, and they said, we feel more Australian. I went, oh, you do? That's great. So it is good, just like Europe, aren't we?
1: Yeah. And, like, if every area can teach, you know, non-Indigenous kids Indigenous yep. songs and language, I think that makes them stronger as well. So in our health section, we've got a lovely story about two brothers, Cody Stowe and Sajan Stowe. Sajan donated his kidney to his younger brother.
0: Really?
1: So that was successful, and we've got a lovely story how they've met up. They've got a thing called the Australian Transplant Games.
0: What? Say that again. Australian what?
1: Australian Transplant Games. So it's people competing who've had a transplant. So they've come together to do a run.
0: When's that? When's that?
1: So they competed at the. So it's just happened. So it's.
0: Oh, it's happened.
1: Yeah.
0: Where did it happen?
1: In Launceston, in Tasmania.
0: Oh, really?
1: Tasmania. So,
0: in I've never heard of it. The Australian Transplant Games.
1: Yeah, first I've heard of it too. So. Yeah, lovely story. So brother helping his brother out and keeping him alive. So
0: that's amazing.
1: Yeah.
0: That is so good.
1: We've got an ongoing column by Professor Pat Dudgeon.
0: Oh,
1: so
0: really?
1: She's recognising it's the 10th anniversary of the formal apology by the Australian Psychological Society that was delivered to Aboriginal and Torres Strait Islander peoples.
0: Yep.
1: And the apology acknowledged the detrimental role of psychology in the mistreatment of our mob. Mm-hmm. So she talks about what's happening in the 10 years since then.
0: Yep.
1: We've got a group of students, First Nations students, Tertiary ones, they're travelling to the United States.
0: Yeah, what's that, the NASA
1: one? 10-week placement at NASA.
0: Yeah, I know. I'm really excited. I've been letting people know. We're going to have our first astronaut, I reckon 2040 or 2050, one year. Definitely.
1: Well, there's a lot of our mob getting into STEM, you know, it's not science and technology and engineering and maths.
0: Well, it's just normal. It's just normal where we're supposed to go. I mean, everything was created by African Americans when it comes to things like that as well, you know, so... Hello. We had our first African-American woman go up to space in the last rocket. So that's good. But we've had Dakotas, you know, they're there. Lots of incredible, women of colour that have contributed to the space race, the space race. Yes, so that I can't wait.
1: There's increasingly a career pathway too.
0: Yep.
1: So if someone's interested in those areas... and you're interested in space.
0: How many students was there? 7 or 10? How many students were there? Have you got the number?
1: 8.
0: There was 8. I wasn't sure. I thought it was 7. Yeah, 8 students. Yeah. I can't wait for them to come back and have a talk to them. I reckon it'll be fantastic.
1: Yeah. So we'll do an interview when they get back.
0: Yep.
1: We've got a promo for Dance Rights, which is that massive dance.
0: Yep.
1: First Nations Dance Festival in Sydney.
0: Yeah, 24th to 25th.
1: End of October.
0: Yep.
1: And this year's event will honour the legacy of Auntie Rhoda Roberts, who founded Dance Rights in 2015.
0: Same, yeah.
1: As part of the Opera House's Home Ground Festival. So, yeah, the tributes to Arnie Rodo continue. So, yeah, just shows how vast her legacy is, was and is. We've got... we've got a new single by Pitch and Jarrah hip hop group Dem Mob.
0: Dem Mob, Dem Mob.
1: Dem, D E M.
0: Was it D E M? Dem Mob.
1: Yep.
0: Who were they?
1: Mob.
0: Where are they from?
1: So yeah, they're from Pitch and Jarrah lands, APY lands.
0: Oh, cool. Waipadia. Yes. So, fantastic. That'll be great.
1: Yeah, I think. Oh, going out to National NAIDOC in Alice. There's certainly First Nations hip hop. Yeah, there's a lot of young people involved.
0: Yep.
1: In the desert, and they're actually producing, so it's really good. We've also got a piece about a new comic book. That's come out by some young people, and it's called Black Power Comics.
0: Black Power Comic.
1: So it's Black, B-L-A-K,
0: of course, yeah.
1: Power, and then Comics, C-O-M-I-X.
0: Black Power.
1: So check them out. And it's basically First Nations superheroes.
0: Oh, yeah, because they were doing that in Western Australia. There was a group over there, young people.
1: I think these guys are in the territory, so... Yep.
0: Oh, that could be a good competition coming out then, if you contact... is it Desert Mob? They were working with young people over in Western Australia, and they were creating superheroes.
1: Ooh. Yeah, I think it's going in this type of, you know, design is...
0: Yep.
1: You know, going into video games and things like that as well. So there's a lot of applications, but, I want to talk to these guys about doing regular pieces in Courier Mail as well.
0: That'll be deadly,
1: it looks fantastic. So if you can get your hands on one of those,
0: how do you get that? How do you do that?
1: First edition's out now.
0: Oh, it's in the it tells you in the Courier Mail.
1: We'll read the story about it.
0: Yeah.
1: And then we go into Torres News, as I said. There's a new festival honouring Ngunjeri artist Ruby Hunter.
0: Oh, really?
1: So that's for Mount Barker in November.
0: Mount Barker.
1: So that's remembering her life and...
0: I was the first one to record it. You know that? I was the first one to record her. This BS when we were in Bondi Junction. She came in with, because they call themselves Mum and Dad, you know. So she came in to do a recording and she kept on saying, Dad, how does that? And then out she'd go, no, Ruby, this is you, Mum. Mum, this is your time. It was just absolutely amazing to see them working in studio. But, Archie pulled back and said, no, this is your time. So this is really great that they've got a festival for Ruby because she was such an amazing singer but also, you know, songwriter as well and incredible mum with their two boys. But they had other kids as well. They used to bring a lot of kids home to their house down there in Melbourne. Oh, so many stories out there. Incredible. So that's in November. Where's it? Mount Barker in November. That should be a deadly one then.
1: That'd be really good. It's going to have Bunna Laurie and Jason Lee Scott.
0: Of course.
1: And Nancy Bates and Eddie Peters.
0: They'll all be there.
1: Fantastic. Be great remembering art there.
0: Yep.
1: We've still got Bush Tucker pages. For Supply Nation, we've got a piece on.
0: I've been
1: having trade fairs in Sydney recently.
0: Yep.
1: And then on the back, continuing grand final coverage.
0: Of course.
1: We've also, our sporting icons this week is Cliffy Lyons.
0: Oh, really? Wow.
1: So he's, anyone who's into rugby league, especially back in the day, would definitely know Cliffy Lyons.
0: Yep.
1: fantastic player. He could probably play now if he wanted to. He had that much natural talent.
0: Yep.
1: Used to smoke cigarettes at half time. That's probably not to be encouraged, but that's what they used to do back in the day.
0: Yep. Some of the things that they did when they were back in the early days, it's just unbelievable. Unbelievable. It's crazy. Yeah.
1: We've got the Prime Minister's 13. They played Papua New Guinea. And there's First Nations players in that, so Ezra Mann played for that.
0: Yep.
1: And we've got the coverage from them. From the knockout.
0: Of course.
1: And from the two grand finals.
0: Yep. No, just too deadly. Look, Todd, thank you very much. You always just got so many stories, and thank goodness, you know, the Courier Mail's still going where other newspapers are closing up, and also two Magabella Books, you know, our big publishing house over there in Broome. They just keep on keeping on. There's so many publications that they're putting out there, and it's like you guys, you know, it's just incredible being a regional newspaper. But how's it selling now? You know, what's the market now on it? How many?
1: About 80,000 to 100,000.
0: Wow! Yeah, 80 to 100.
1: I think we're going to try and get into all the local Aboriginal land councils in New South Wales.
0: Yep.
1: We're trying to get into the prisons. We're trying to get into all the Aboriginal health clinics. So yeah, that's what we work on.
0: Yeah. What about internationally? Have we got any First Nation taking our newspaper or that over internationally from First Nation mob?
1: Not as such.
0: Not yet.
1: I'm on various mailing lists, so yep. I'm aware of... They've all got the similar situations in their home countries that we do here.
0: Yeah.
1: Once we get to a certain point, I'd like to start running those stories and doing some collaborations between those mobs overseas.
0: Yeah, it'd be fantastic. But look, thank you always very much. How you feeling being back home? Well, you know, it was your home for a long, long, long, long time.
1: Best thing I did.
0: Yep.
1: Yeah, I'm in a really happy place at the moment. The paper's doing tremendously. We've got a really good team. And, we just carry on Auntie Rhoda's legacy.
0: Yep. No, too deadly. Yeah, and her father, yeah. Her Frank Roberts there. Yeah, an incredible man her father was. She's taken after him. But look, thank you very much, Todd, and we'll catch up with you in a fortnight's time with some more great stories. Yeah, so thank you.
1: Yeah, thank you, Lila. We'll talk soon, eh?
0: Definitely. And that was our deadly brother, Todd Condy, up there on Bundjalung Country. Courier Mail, it's out this week. Tell you, it's not in your news agency, tell them to get it in, or you can pick it up in Woolworths. And now they're trying to get it into the AMSs and prisons and other places out there. So, yes, so we're going to go with Christine Anu, as she said, sunshine on a rainy day. And this is it was a live recording by her.
2: It's great that you're finding some place to stand up and have a bit of a jig, you know? Because I'm like that, I can't contain myself sometimes. I just have to get up and let it out. And I think sometimes audiences need permission to do that. It's all right, you're allowed to have a good time. I can't be all having it all by myself up here.

and a deadly track there from our deadly sister Christine Arnoux, and you're listening to Black Chat. It was always great to catch up with Todd Condy and find out what the great stories are in the Courier Mail out this week. Also, other great things that are happening out there, and this is the National Gallery of Victoria. They have got their Fashion Week, and it's happening from the 19th to the 25th, and on the 19th it's being opened by one of our Serena Fielding to make the Melbourne Fashion Parade debut on the opening night. So we'll have to catch up and find out more about what's happening, because there's other designers there as well, First Nation designers. Also too, coming up is the Melt Festival, and this is proud to announce the Mr First Nation, Australia's inaugural Black Drag King pageant, and it's landing at Brisbane Powerhouse on the 23rd of October. The first pageant of its kind, Mr First Nation, will see six black drag kings from across the country compete over two heats. So Best National Costume and Mr. Talent and Original Performance round with no lip syncing. The competition will accumulate in a grand finals on the 23rd of October, where the first ever Mr. First Nation will be crowned. More than a pageant, it's a celebration of creativity, culture, connection and community, where the stage is built to celebrate black masculinity, gender diversity and drag king artistry. Wow, that will be amazing. Yes. Mr. First Nation. So that will be pretty good. The Best National Costume will be on the 21st. Then the Mr. Talent will be on the 22nd. And then the Grand Finals will be on the 23rd. So that is a deadly one at the Brisbane Powerhouse on the 21st to the 23rd. So that's good. We also talked about Dance Rights, which is going to be at the Sydney Opera House Forecourt on the 24th and 25th. And that'll also be having a very special performance from the 2024 winners. And that was from Yorubara Country up there in Mackay with the Torres Strait Islander cultural dancers. So, and then also there's apparently a powwow group coming from Canada that will be there as well. Also coming up is the Living Language Strong Future, New South Wales Aboriginal Language Week, which is the 18th to the 25th of October. As I said, join us to celebrate their fourth annual Aboriginal Language Week taking place this year. They'll kick off the year with their theme, Living Language Strong Future, which celebrates and encourages the continuing work of language practitioners and communities. So this year we celebrate Aboriginal communities and their ongoing efforts to revitalise, strengthen and share Aboriginal languages across New South Wales. So the Aboriginal Language Trust will be hosting four online webinar sessions to inform, celebrate and discuss a range of topics that support understanding of ALT resources and grant opportunities. So that will be a good one, everyone. So three webinar sessions are access to country on Tuesday the 20th, Our Language, Our Way, Your Voice, Strong Language and Grants and Funding Opportunities for Aboriginal Languages. So there we go. You can check out on the Aboriginal Language Trust, yeah, to find out more information. So like I said, we'll keep you up to date with that and more here on Black Chat. And don't forget, if you've got events happening in your community, one of the ways to get the message out there is to email us here at blackchat@curryradio.com. blackchat@curryradio.com. And we'll keep you up to date with that and more that's coming. Also too, yes, we've got just to our brothers and sisters from Africa. Yes, the African Culture Festival. And that's going to be happening at the Cathy Freeman Park inside the Olympic Park. And that's going to be from the 24th, Saturday the 24th, from 11 a.m. till 8 p.m. at night. Yes, so it's always good to have our brothers and sisters doing their performances and keeping their culture alive as well. So we'll keep it moving with Emma Donovan with Don't Stop, A Good Thing. Definitely, Curry Radio is a good thing. It's never going to stop.

Emma Donovan there. Oh, look, the last weekend of October, the 23rd to the 25th. So we've got also two Oxford Street History, Culture and Creative Spirit. We'll be celebrating there. More than 40 hours of free creative programming will transform Oxford and surrounding streets with dance, music, drag, performances, visual arts, workshops, markets and that. Also, too, the Western Sydney Wanderers, the Indigenous football program. That's going to be happening, too. The program will commence on Friday the 23rd of October from 5:30 till 7:30 and will continue each Friday during the school holidays. And as we say, Dance Rights is at the Opera House Foreshore. Not the Opera House, Forecourt, sorry, Foreshore. Forecourt, yeah, or Foreshore. And that'll be on the 25th to the 24th to the 25th. Wow. And then, as I said, with the Africa culture, their 2026 festival. That's going to be happening at the Olympic Park at Cathy Freeman. And that's on the 24th, Saturday, from 11 till 8 p.m. We might better squeeze one more in here. And this is, as Aim for More says, Kiss and Goodbye.

way to finish off. Hey, look, tune in tomorrow, everyone, because I've got Yorta Yorta Elder Auntie Pat Pedersen, OAM. She is the daughter of the late Sir Doug Nicholls and Lady Gladys Nicholls. She is going to be, she's 83 years of age, and she is going to be doing the 10K Indigenous Marathon Marathon run, yes. So she's representing the Indigenous Marathon Foundation, and that is the Nike Melbourne Marathon Festival this weekend. So tune in and have a listen to what Auntie Pat Pedersen has got to say. It's exciting. And that's all we have on the program. Thank you for tuning in. And we'll keep you, we always try to keep you up to date with the events and issues that are happening, not just in Gadigal country, but across the many nations that make up this great southern land. And coming up will be the news on the hour from the National Indigenous Radio Service. Have a great afternoon, and please tune in tomorrow. I'm your host, Lola Forrester. Yeah, and I'll be chatting with Auntie Pat at 11:15, Sydney time.

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3: Hey there, Harrison Peterson here from NIRS News, coming to you from the lands of the Yuggera and Turrbal peoples. Stagnating national rental prices could be proof that tenants have reached their limit. Real estate company Domain has recorded a drop in the median price of rentals across some capital cities over the last quarter. The median price in Canberra and Sydney have decreased. Rental prices for houses are near or at record highs across the country. Sydney, Darwin and Perth are the most expensive cities to live in. Leo Patterson-Ross from the Tenants Union has told the ABC it'll be interesting to see if the trend continues.
4: It's a little bit unpredictable. I think the interesting one will be January to March next year, when a lot of the new tenancies start and places come back after summer. So I think that'll be the real test. We have seen vacancy rates are still very low. People are still reporting the pressure that finding a new home is very difficult, that there's many more applicants and there are homes available.
3: A class action accusing the Queensland Government's Child Safety Department of racial discrimination against First Nations people will not continue. The federal court action has come to an end as its founder, Therium Capital Management, no longer wants to fund the case. The action alleged the department had stripped the cultural identity of Indigenous children and placed them in the care of predominantly white families. The action was launched 3 years ago. Similar actions launched by Shine Lawyers are still going ahead in New South Wales, South Australia and Victoria. Countries across the globe are being encouraged to donate to funds boosting climate resilience across the Pacific.
5: We will be launching our Access to Finance plan in the lead up to COP31, in which we'll be seeking commitments and signatories from development banks and countries to do better here in the Pacific and on behalf of small island developing states around the world, the Caribbean, Indian Ocean and elsewhere. And we're particularly keen and focused on lifting the profile of the Pacific's own Pacific's Resilience Fund, designed by the Pacific for the Pacific.
3: That's Federal Climate Change Minister.
5: Profile of the Pacific's own Pacific's Resilience Fund, designed by the Pacific for the Pacific.
3: That's Federal Climate

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1: Program sponsor.
2: A new study has found forest expansion after British colonisation has created landscapes which are more prone to burning. National Radio News' Shannon Kirkwood has more.
3: A study led by the University of Melbourne reconstructed the past 1,000 years of vegetation, fire and erosion in Crowajingalong National Park in Victoria's East Gippsland. It found colonisation resulted in increased fire temperature, eucalypt cover and soil erosion. Researchers say dangerous fire weather, such as that seen during Ash Wednesday and Black Saturday, occurred in the region repeatedly before colonisation, yet open landscape maintained by cultural burning protected the land from catastrophic fire. They say their findings prove the value of cultural burning and the need to integrate Indigenous knowledge into fire management strategies.
2: The World Health Organization has called for more information from Russia following the death of a plague researcher in Siberia. The WHO wants access to the lab test results of a female scientist from the Irkutsk Anti-Plague Research Institute of Siberia who died last Friday. Russian authorities say the 28-year-old died from pneumonia of an undetermined origin and there's no risk of an epidemic. The organization has also asked Russia to verify media reports the second employee has contracted pneumonia. And that's been the latest from NIRS News.
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1: Hi, blessed love. This is Jimmy Cribb. And I want to say to you, keep on reaching, keep on pushing, keep on pulling through. Never let go. There is the goal, and it's there for the taking. Keep it locked in.

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2: You're listening to Koori Radio News with KL. A sacred site on traditional campground and waterhole is now declared as an Aboriginal place for Gomeroi Gamilaroi people under the New South Wales National Parks and Wildlife Act of 1974, at a place called Bora Crossing. Situated on the Namoi River between Gunnedah and Manilla, the site has been traditionally used for ceremony and trade, later taken over as a stock route. The declaration places protections on the site, preserving the cultural landscape of the area. And Balinga Marigana Uncle Greg Griffiths joins Koori Radio News to share his knowledge of Bora Crossing and how his father's words have never been forgotten. A warning for Aboriginal and Torres Strait Islander peoples that this interview contains names of deceased family members. Here's the story.
3: My name's Greg Griffiths. I'm from Gunnedah. My tribal name, Balinga Marigana. I'm on the Giyimbarai clan of the Gomeroi Nation. And my totem's a red kangaroo.
2: Beautiful. Thank you very much. Bora Crossing, it has been declared as an Aboriginal place, but you and your people have obviously known that for a very long time. What does that mean under the National Parks and Wildlife Act?
3: It's not a big deal, but it is to us because we can start doing some management of the place now. The title doesn't change. It still stays in the title of the local land services, and they still play a role, even water. But we actually have an opportunity now to get more proactive and involved because we have to have a management plan on the place, and we can actually do things like put a thoroughfare for the cows, get the cows off it properly, start protecting the burial sites that we know that exist there, and also just turn it into a better, a more active place for our people to go and that are descendants from there. We had about 150 turn up at the celebration, so there's definitely a big gene pool that comes from Bora Crossing.
2: We'd love if you could share more about the cultural landscape of the site.
3: Well, it's a pretty extensive cultural landscape. We've got a lot of this artefacts on the ground. There's also burial sites there of our ancestors. There's a carved tree called Dinawirindi. There's also, it's not called Bora Crossing for nothing, there's a Bora ring in situ there, just visible. And it's an old camp of our ancestors that that moved out to there. I believe this to get away and get out of town. Bora ring is there. Bora ring, that means ceremonial practice were taking place there. That means there's a lot of interaction with other mobs. And also, as I said, there's a massive gene pool that comes from Bora Crossing.
2: In relation to priorities for your family regarding culture, what do you want to see in the future regarding access?
3: Well, when you have these Aboriginal places, it's not as if you've got a big say about controlled access, but definitely we can be a lot more respectful when we start fencing off the main areas and allowing people to go and have some passive recreation there, but keeping the cattle off one of the main priorities of the special areas. That always said to me, son, don't ever forget about Bora Crossing. And I'm sure it's the same with all other families that are descendants from that area. To never forget about our ancestral places.
2: Do you have any concerns about any changes that are made to the National Parks and Wildlife Act in the future in relation to the declaration of that site being an Aboriginal place or a place for your people?
3: No, I sit on the Banala JM Joint Management Committees under National Parks, sort of it's zoned back to Aboriginal area back when they did the Bigger Belt Bioregion study. So I've been involved in that for a while. I sit on the Custodians for National Parks, and I'm working on the working group that's doing the new model for K-Management. I think they're going to take different but similar activities about how we manage these places. And I know that nations and the rangers programs and all that are realistic now in our communities. And I think that's another role for community to take a role in how we manage these places in a respectful manner.
2: You're listening to Koori Radio News. I'm Kirsten Lindsay. I'm speaking with Yawiria Wiri Murriganna descendant Balinga Murriganna, Uncle Greg Griffiths, who's been talking about Bora Crossing and some of the history of the families from the bush there. He's been speaking about what his people are planning regarding land management and preservation. Coming up, Uncle Greg talks more on the process of their application for protection of the site and the call for Gomeroi Gamilaroi people to go home and connect at the fire. We'd lovely to hear more about any memories you have of Bora Crossing growing up and what you were taught there.
3: Well, my main memory there is what my father always said. He said, son, don't ever forget about Bora Crossing. And I've said that on a couple of occasions now. But we know that we have our grandmothers born out there. We have Uncle Oliver Natty who's born out there. And I think there's a lot of movement from that area across the Gomeroi Nation in regards to to other big genealogy gene pools that were, because our ancestor Yawiriwiri Murriganna had 5 daughters and 1 son, and there's records of I come from James Natty, and there's records of him being there and. But the his 5 sisters, they all moved sort of out into the nation. So that's the main thing I take from that is how our family then sort of disseminated through the nation and created these massive gene pools. But my father always said, son, don't forget about Bora Crossing. And we haven't.
2: It's lovely. And so how do you feel the fact that you're honouring that now?
3: Words are not enough for that, but Kirsten, we just... It took, nephew was out there one day, he got invited out there, I didn't even know it was a stock route. And he seen the carved tree, he took a photo of it, sent it to me. And I used to drive past there and I always said no, I thought it was private property. But when we realised that sites were on there and it was a travelling stock route, we had a letter straight into National Parks, this place needs protecting. And within 2 weeks, we had a meeting with all stakeholders, water, local land services, fisheries, property owners, bird watchers. And we had a meeting organised by a good young man, Luke Rabineau, who organised that meeting in local land services. And that put us on the path then to the declaration of an Aboriginal place. We have aspirations about managing the place, you know. Our next step is, that hard work's done, but the next hard work is getting a management committee and engaging all the families that are descended from there to be part of it.
2: It sounds like there's something to look forward to in the future, though, for the young mob coming up.
3: Definitely. That's a drop-and-like situation. We can do what we can do, but we've got to leave things for the generations.
2: There are a lot of Gomeroi people living off country. Is there anything you want to say to them if people don't know about this beautiful sacred space and place? Is there something you'd like to get out to the communities out there for people about going back home and going to that site?
3: Well, we're always going to be here. I'm old now, and so the thing for us here is to the mob out there is, Come home and have a look. We've got a very special cultural landscape around Bora Crossing. We're Bora Mountain. I was informed one day that Bora Mountain is where we sing the rain. There's things like that have been handed down, but we've got a very strong cultural landscape. Plus there's a lot of fish and yellow-belly cod in the Keeper Dam there.
2: They'll be running for miles coming that way. It's lovely. It sounds like you've got some beautiful stories and, something very sacred to share. And thank you very much. Is there anything else that you'd like to say to the mob out there, especially for people in communities who are trying to fight for protection of sacred sites?
3: Yeah, let's just keep going, eh? Let's not drop the ball. Let's keep picking the ball up and having a run. get behind the wheel, having a push, get in the canoe and have a row, but also come to the fire. Let's go to the fire and talk about these things and how we elevate our ancestral past. It's who we are as Aboriginal people, our identity. Let's never forget that. We're going to try to dilute our identity for many years, and it's these places like Wara Crossing, you know, our special places around our clan and tribal areas that tell us who we are as a people and our laws and customs and our strong belief systems.
2: Beautiful. Thank you very much. Uncle Greg, thank you very much for joining me for Koori Radio News.
3: Thank you, Kirsten. I really appreciate it, to be able to share Wara Crossing with everybody and any descendants out there. We're still here and it's still there, and let's share it and respect it together.
2: And that was Balinga Marigana, Uncle Greg Griffiths, sharing his story on Wara Crossing, a place historically home to the Gomeroi Gamilaroi people. You've been listening to Koori Radio News with KL. If you have any news you'd like us to look into, please email news@kooriradio.com and keep it locked into Koori Radio 93.7 FM.
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13: Kia ora, my name is Lola. I am a Maori woman and I was born on Gumbangir land. I would like to acknowledge the traditional custodians of the land on which we are broadcasting today. We recognise First Peoples' ongoing connection to the land and waters of this beautiful country, and we acknowledge that sovereignty was never ceded. We acknowledge ancestors who have walked this country and taken care of these lands and waters for tens of thousands of years, and we pay respect of the elders past, present and emerging. We acknowledge that this is and always was Aboriginal land.
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5: G'nagay mob, and welcome to Gulligan Giwa. My name is Lockie Skinner. I'm a proud Gumbangi man, born and raised in Coffs Harbour, coming to you live from beautiful Gumbangi country too. Today, hope you're having a very deadly afternoon and keeping you company for the next little bit. We've got a big show in store. We'll have a mindful moment that's coming up soon. Also, a Gumbangi language segment. We're going to play some audio that we caught over. We've got a big show in store. We'll have a mindful moment that's coming up soon. Also, a Gumbangi language segment. We're going to play some audio from that we caught over.

AEO role, which is pretty much the exact same thing, but, you know, she does talk a little bit about that in the story as well. So we'll play a snippet of that for you here on the show, and if you want to hear any more of that, you can head over to the podcast after the show as well, because we will have that in full for you. But it's going to be a deadly show. Hits with deadly tunes as well, including some Chris Phillips, some Blue King Brown, some Birds. We've also got some Becca Hatch, Andy Saunders, and Jessica Mowboy. That's all here on the station for you. You are listening to me live through 93.7 Koori Radio, live and deadly through Sydney, also 2BBB and the National Indigenous Radio Service News. It is a deadly afternoon. Let's get this thing started. Absolute banger, kicking it all off. It's Birds and Fred Leon with their deadly track. You're listening to 93.7 Koori Radio, live and deadly, 2BBB and the National Indigenous Radio Service News. It's called Gulligan Girwa, and it's with Lockie Skinner. Stick around.

0: Mishkin alive from beautiful Goombangi country. And we're going to slow things down now. We do have a mindful moment for you now. We do these, we did them on Mama Radio. And it was really a part of our COVID, you know, getting through COVID. And it's something that we continued for quite some time. I love these. These are great. And this one is around gratitude. Check it out.
1: G'day there, you mob. It's Jack here from InterRelate, and I'd just like to share a mindfulness moment with you today. Waking up. What we do next can be important in how we approach the day. Taking the time to set yourself into a positive frame of mind can really help to guide you through your day. Even if we think the day will be a challenge, we can enter into this with a calm, focused, and positive attitude, even if things aren't easy. I will be okay. This starts with sitting quietly, intentionally turning our mind to our body. How do I feel today? Stretch and relax the muscles in your neck and shoulders. Notice the feeling there. Take an easy breath in and slowly exhale. As we go into the day, focusing on what we can influence, looking at our attitude, moving into a state of, I'm okay, I will cope. Being positive is not about thinking everything is going to be perfect, but knowing that we can cope. Taking things a step at a time. Being in the present, being grateful for small things. So as you start today, think of a couple of things you are grateful for, and remain clear and focused. Just the next step. Don't forget to breathe. Enjoy your day. Yadirang.

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Deadly Aborigines. Absolute banger from Andy Saunders, that one called Deadly, and before that was One People by Blue King Brown. You're listening to the Gallagher Gear Show, Lockie Skinner Live, and keeping you company for the next little bit here on 93.7 Koori Radio, also 2BBB in the National Indigenous Radio Service News. Coming up very soon, a Goombanga language segment right here on One Mob Radio. Also, a snippet from my yarn with my nan, Auntie Jenny. She's celebrating 50 years in education. You might have read in the Koori Mail recently, she had a bit of a story in there talking about the 50 years and 35, the last 35 she's been in education from William Bowden School, or Bowden School when it first started, and also Narenga Public School, and doing a stint at the Ginganar Goombanga Freedom School as well. All that here on the show coming up very soon, but right now this one, it's Becca Hatch and Be Wise with Be The One. Check it out.

0: Becca Hatch, Be Wise. You're listening to the Gullick and Giwa Show, that track called Be The One. Coming up still some many deadly tunes, including some Jess Mowboy and all those sort of deadly things. Also, Yarn with Arnie Jenny coming up soon as well. But right now it is time for a Goombenga language session. What we're going to do is we're going to say the words in Goombenga for you to repeat and then in English. Check it out.
1: Ginagang Ujawan, Nanyundibijan Nathan. Hello everyone, my name's Nathan. It's time now for a Goombenga language session. In this session, we're going to focus on animals. We're going to say the word in Goombenga so that you can repeat it and then say it in English. So here we go. Nungu, kangaroo. 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

0: You're listening to the Gulligan Giwa Show. It's Loki Skinner live from beautiful Gumbengi country. It's Jessica Malboy there with her track Flashback. Haven't heard that in a little while. You know, it's not an old song, but it's sort of in that dip where it's like, you know, it's not old enough to play as a memory track, but it's like, you know, it happened. It was a good song. So there it is. It's Flashback by Jessica Malboy. Add it to your playlist if you would like. Aunty Jenny coming up very soon, celebrating 50 years in education. What a beautiful event it was at Narenga the other day. Quite emotional, actually, for me, sitting there as her grandson and a very proud grandson, you know. What an incredible achievement. It couldn't have been any more grand for her. I think it was like a bit of a throne that she was sitting on up there on the stage. It was actually throwing me off because, you know, they would bring the two kids in to carry the move the chair for speeches or performances. Yeah, it was a really nice tribute to service from my nan over the last 50 years. So, yeah, well done to Narenga for that. Narenga Public School putting on a very beautiful send-off for my nan. At the time of, I guess, you hearing this show, she's pretty much finished in education. Obviously, she'll do things here and there for schools, and whether it's damper-making workshops or whatever it might be, you know, she's always going to still be involved in some way. But in terms of her day-to-day, she's now retired, which is crazy. Like, you know, I just never thought of it. And she actually rang me when she got, you know, she'll tell the story of when she made that decision, which you'll hear in the podcast or maybe in this snippet that's coming up very soon. But yeah, I just remember her ringing me when she got back from overseas, and she goes, "I'm just letting you know that I'm probably going to retire." And I'm like, "Are you joking? Like, this is a joke, right?" But no, it was 100% what she wanted to do, which is, yeah, it's emotional. It's something that I wasn't expecting to get super emotional about. Like, I've obviously had opportunities to reflect with her and have conversations with her, and being able to catch one of those conversations on a recording, you know, as an interview was really nice. And just, you know, seeing her speak to her experience and her time, you know, as a AEO, and yeah, it was just really nice to have those moments. So you'll get to hear a little bit of that if you want to listen to the full podcast. Otherwise, we've got a bit coming up very soon here on the show. But before we get into that, we were in Lismore a few weeks ago for NAIDOC Week, and we went around and asked the mob, you know, what are they celebrating this NAIDOC Week? And here is what they had to say.
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0: Oh, aren't they deadly mob? You're listening to the Gulligan Giwa Show, and that was a whole bunch of mob from Widjibal Wabal country just having a bit of a yarn about what they're celebrating this NAIDOC Week, and always deadly yarns. It's always nice to hear that. I know that, like, we as mob like that's what we're celebrating always. And, you know, they all mentioned something individually, but I think we can all agree with all of the things that they said. And that, you know, those are the things that we celebrate, not just during NAIDOC Week, but us, you know, every single day. NAIDOC Week is every single day for us. Aren't we lucky? So, yeah, thank you so much to the Widjibal Wirrbal mob, on Bundjalung country, you know, getting amongst it and sharing their yarns with us on the mics. Now, coming up next, Aunty Jenny on for a bit of a chat, playing a bit of a snippet of that yarn. It went for 44 minutes originally, so I did have to cut it down for the purposes of radio. However, the full yarn is on the podcast, and you can check that out after the show. Don't go anywhere. 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

0: My people, Chris Brown. Chris Phillips. You're listening to the Gullikin Giwa Show live from beautiful Goombangi country. Hope you're having a deadly afternoon wherever you might be coming from today. As I said earlier, you know, what a beautiful send-off at Narenga Public School for my nan this past week, Monday, actually. And, yeah, celebrating 50 years in education, 35 in the Department of Education. Before that, it was Kulai Preschool that she was a bus driver and a support work, you know, doing support stuff at the Kulai Preschool or Save the Children Fund as well. And all of this information, all these yarns are in the podcast, and also I think in this snippet of what I've drawn from it. You know, I package these things up and I completely forget what I even put in it, but it is a start of a very deadly yarn that we had, and you can catch the full yarn in our podcast, which you can find after today's show on all platforms that you might have our podcast. So that's cool. Gullikin Giwa or One Mob Breakfast, you can find it on there. But yeah, here it is. It's my yarn with my nan, also known as Auntie Jenny. All right, joining me on the podcast right now is my nan, also known as Auntie Jenny to so many people. Gin again, and welcome to the pod.
1: Yeah, welcome, Locke. It's good to be back on the radio again for a little while on the pod, whatever it is now, of today.
0: Yes, podcasting is a little bit different.
1: Oh, podcasting, is that what it's called? Something different again.
0: Do you know the difference?
1: No, I don't know the difference, but you most probably have to tell me. Yeah. I'm learning something every day.
0: That's it. And, you know, speaking of learning, we also talk about education, and we are coming up to your retirement event, which is being put on by Narenga Public School. 50 years in education and 35 in the department, is that correct?
1: Yeah, that is very, very true.
0: Yeah. And how are you feeling then?
1: Feel a bit sad, a bit happy, but sad mostly. But, you know, it's time for me to move and have another journey. Yes, 35 years at Department of Education and close to 15 years with preschool. I've seen generations after generations, but very sad. After all I've been doing is crying and crying. But happy tears and sad tears.
0: Yeah. Now, you know, we're talking 50 years here. What an incredible achievement. But when you look back at what first inspired you to do this sort of work, what was it? Because you didn't start in education.
1: No, I didn't. I started all the works I did since I left school. I did a lot of work. I did different sort of work. I did house cleaning. I worked in a garage, I worked at the hospital, I moved around a bit, but then I got married in the 70s and then I had three children, two boys and a girl, and and then settled down and then a job came up with the preschool.
0: Yeah.
1: And I got a job there and I was there for almost 13 years or 14 years, I can't remember how long it was, and my children went there. So that was part of the journey that I did for education, like starting my journey in that way. And then this other job came up then, the job that where I am today. It's very, very hard when I put in for this job. I said to Lorraine when I used to drive the bus, I was a bit of everything. I was a bus driver, teacher's aide, did a bit of the kitchen, did a bit of everything in the preschool at the time because there was only five of us doing different things and I was one of them. And it was I was blessed in a way that my children was allowed to come with me. Darren started off first and then Jason and then Nolene. Anyway, one day this opportunity came up and the time was about a teacher's aide at Taormina Public School. And this lady came and seen me and she said, Jenny, put in for the AEA at the time, them days. And I said, oh, all right then. And I said to Lorraine, I said, Lorraine, I'm too old to put in for this job.
0: How old do you think you were?
1: I was in my 40s the time.
0: Yep.
1: And when I was 40, I said, no one's going to give me a job when I'm 40. And I was nervous. So I had this application in the bus driving around for the whole week. And Lorraine said, are you going to put that in, Jenny? And I said, no, I don't know yet. So Friday came and I said to Lorraine when we're dropping the kids off, I said, do you think I should still put it in? And she said, yeah, go and put it in. So I went and put it in that Friday afternoon. And then 3 weeks later I got a call saying I got an interview. And I said, what? An interview? And I got that excited, told Lorraine. I said, I got an interview. I said, oh. Anyway, I went and had the interview with the principal and the community, some of the community, and they all knew me anyway, some of them. Anyway, the principal said to me, he said, Jenny, what would you like to be called if you did get the job? I said, oh, everyone knows me as Auntie Jenny. And I said, can I be called Auntie Jenny? Because, you know, when you get a job, you can be Mr. Mrs. Skinner or Miss Jenny or whatever it may be. And I said, could I be Auntie Jenny? And he said, yeah, if you've got the job, you can be. Anyway, at the interview and went home, and 3 weeks later after that, because there was a lot of things in that week, them few weeks that we were waiting for who got the job, a lot of sorry business was on. Anyway, I got this phone call then and they said, oh, you've got the job. So they gave me a year trial and but the best part, the nervous part of the job was when I went into the Tomina school, when I walked in that first day and I walked into the staff room, I freaked out. I was that nervous, I just freaked right out because there was 40 teachers, 40 workers in that school, and I had to work with 40 people. Where preschool, we only had 5. And I said to the staff, I said, look, I'm nervous. I said, I didn't realise we have this many staff in a school. I knew they was big, but not when you work with them. Yeah, so that was part of that journey then. Stayed there for a year and then William Balon School. Oh, it's William Balon now, but Balon School was the next journey that we had because they built a new school.
0: Yeah.
1: And that school was, when they built that school, we had 700 children that came to that school at that time. It's still around today, but it's under William Balon School.
0: Some of the yarn right there with Auntie Jenny. This is the Gulligan Giwa Show. And if you want to catch the full episode of the podcast, head over to our podcast platforms now. We'll also chuck it on our social media for you to check out. Gulligan Giwa or One Mob on Facebook and Instagram. You can find it on there. Thanks so much for that yarn, Nen. And it's a really good one. So make sure you go check it out in full. Coming up, we are wrapping up the show. So any last minute shout outs or requests, make sure you send them through now. This one is Coat of Many Colors, and I love this song so much, and I love to play it whenever I sort of talk about Nan or have you know, my moments with Nan on air, because this is my Nan's song. She absolutely loves this song, and the story behind why she loves this song so much is just always so impactful to me. Like, you know, I think, you know, she always shares this story when she was growing up with her auntie, Nan Rose. You know, she said, we didn't have a lot, but everything that we did have, we valued so much because we know that there was so much love and so much, you know, care in everything that they got. And, yeah, they didn't have much, but what they did have was so, so special, and it meant the world to them. And I'm getting a little emotional talking about it. But this song, you know, it talks to that, and it's the reason why my Nan loves this song so much, and she loves Dolly so much, because she connects so strongly with the words to this song. So yeah, if you love the interview, if you know my Nan, you'll know that she cares so deeply. She's so loving. She's so welcoming to so many people. She's not scared to have a conversation or steal the mic. But, yeah, I want to celebrate her today on the show and acknowledge her contribution to education and the many relationships that she's had with so many people over the years. You know, she's taught generations on generations, and people who were taught by her have kids being taught by her now, or did up until, you know, the other day. But, yeah, I just want to honour my Nan with, you know, playing that interview and sharing a bit of her story here with you today, but also in this song, because this song speaks to her story as well. So here it is. It's Dolly Parton with Coat of Many Colours right here on the Gullah and Giwa Show.

What a beautiful track, Coat of Many Colours, Dolly Parton. 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Also the 2BBB in Bellingen and the National Indigenous Radio Service News, wherever else you might be hearing this deadly show, if I do say so myself. But yeah, Dolly Parton right there and Coat of Many Colours. A part that actually sticks out in that song for me right now is the rags of, you know, all the blah, blah, blah. I do know the words, but I'm going blank, you know, being on microphone and radio and everything else. But, yeah, patchwork. And, like, I actually am working with my nan at the moment as well on a thing. I've got all these shirts, you know. I've been on a bit of a fitness journey, and a lot of these old Aboriginal design shirts that I used to have, they're just too big now, which is nice. That's a good problem to have. But, yeah, they're just way too big. And so I've been getting Nen to make me some sort of like backdrop with all of them. So, you know, again, another little coat of many colours and many different designs. And I really want to thank Nen for that work as well, because it's looking good. You know, it's not exactly how I pictured it to look, but, you know, Nen will do what Nen wants to do. And, yeah, it still looks great. And, you know, I could have chucked those shirts out, but I also, there's so much meaning behind all of those artworks. A lot of those shirts I designed personally, and for me to just throw them out and forget about them, I couldn't do that. So I think I'm creating a bit of a curtain of all the different designs, and I'm going to use it potentially as the backdrop on my podcasts. If I ever do video podcasts, the video component is just like, it's not for me. Like I do listen to a lot of podcasts, but you know, to get into that space where I move into video, I don't think I ever will. But, you know, keeping my options open, obviously. I never thought I'd just do podcasting either. But we're getting to that point as well. Well, we are. You know, we've already released, I think we're up to episode maybe 6 or 7. Or 6, 7, you know. It always works out that way. Anyways, thanks so much for tuning into today's show. I hope you've enjoyed it. I hope you've learned something. I hope you've enjoyed some good music. It's been a deadly show. I really do appreciate it. A big shout out to Koori Radio, 2BBB and the National Indigenous Radio Service for press and play on this show. And yeah, have a deadly week, and I'll catch you next week right here on the same station, same dial, all that sort of deadly stuff. Have a deadly week, you mob. Yarirang.

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1: So blackfellas could occupy mining sites all around this country that are not in the way, and it's completely legal. 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That's the key. They need an ongoing ceremony that needs to be maintained.
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10: Hello, I'm Adam Evans with the NIRS News. Stagnating national rental prices could be proof that tenants have reached their limit. Real estate company Domain has recorded a drop in the median price for rentals across most capital cities over the last quarter. The median rental price in Canberra and Sydney has decreased. Rent prices for houses are near or at record heights across the country. Sydney, Darwin and Perth are the most expensive cities to live in. Leo Patterson-Ross from the Tenants Union of New South Wales has told the ABC it'll be interesting to see if the trend continues.
11: It's a little bit unpredictable. I think the interesting one will be January to March next year, when a lot of the new tenancies start and places come back after summer. So I think that'll be the real test. We have seen vacancy rates are still very low. People are still reporting the pressure that finding a new home is very difficult, that there's many more applicants and there are homes available.
10: A class action accusing the Queensland Government's Child Safety Department of racial discrimination against First Nations people will not continue. The federal court action has come to an end as its funder, Theorem Capital Management, no longer wants to fund the case. The action alleged that the department had stripped the cultural identity of Indigenous children and placed them in the care of predominantly white families. The action was launched 3 years ago. Similar actions launched by Shine Lawyers are still going ahead in New South Wales, South Australia and Victoria. Countries across the globe are being encouraged to donate to funds boosting climate resilience across the Pacific.
12: We will be launching our Access to Finance plan in the lead up to COP31, in which we'll be seeking commitments and signatories from development banks and countries to do better here in the Pacific and on behalf of small island developing states around the world, the Caribbean, Indian Ocean and elsewhere. And we'll particularly keen and focused on lifting the profile of the Pacific's own Pacific's Resilience Fund, designed by the Pacific for the Pacific.
10: That's Federal Climate Change Minister Chris Bowen speaking at the pre-COP31 summit in Fiji. Representatives from 14 countries have met in Fiji and Tuvalu this week to discuss the impact of climate crisis in Pacific communities. The summit will wrap up today with talks about an international plan to double the number of rooftop solar panels by the end of the decade. We'll have more coming up next.
13: It's round nine for the 2026 AFLW Premiership season for AFL Indigenous Broadcasting. Sunday from 12:30 p.m. Australian Eastern Standard Time. It's AFL Pride Round as Hawthorn take on the Brisbane Lions. For AFL Indigenous Broadcasting, broadcast throughout the nation by the National Indigenous Radio Service.
10: A new study has found forest expansion under British colonisation has created landscapes which are more prone to burning. National Radio News' Shannon Kirkwood has more.
14: A study led by the University of Melbourne reconstructed the past 1,000 years of vegetation, fire and erosion in Crowa-Jingalong National Park in Victoria's East Gippsland. It found colonisation resulted in increased fire temperature, eucalypt cover and soil erosion. Researchers say dangerous fire weather, such as that seen during Ash Wednesday and Black Saturday, occurred in the region repeatedly before colonisation, yet open landscape maintained by cultural burning protected the land from catastrophic fire. They say their findings prove the value of cultural burning and the need to integrate Indigenous knowledge into protected the land from catastrophic fire. They say their findings prove the value of cultural burning and the need to integrate Indigenous knowledge into fire management.

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1: Hey mob, it's Murray from the Curry. 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
5: Hello, I'm Adam Evans with the NIRS News. As rental prices sit at record highs across the country, tenants are being forced to make compromises. That's what the Tenants Union of New South Wales says following a report by Domain that suggests that renters are at their limit with prices beginning to stagnate across the country.
6: People adjust, and unfortunately for many years, the rental system and the regulation has allowed people to adjust by compromising on things like their health, their time with family, their well-being, their connections with community and their employment sustainability.
5: That's the union's Leo Patterson-Ross on the ABC. According to the report, the median rent price has largely stayed at $700 a week across capital cities. Sydney and Canberra both recorded slight decreases, while Hobart and Darwin have had small increases since June. Does your postcode matter? Minister for Indigenous Australians Mulindira McCarthy thinks so, but she's stopped short of describing the Northern Territory's response to natural disasters as racist. She's concerned about the experiences of Daly River residents who've been evacuated twice this year due to flooding. Senator McCarthy says the Commonwealth is still waiting for the NT government to apply for disaster relief funding for the community.
7: It's been quite an observation to see how a particular, you know, area is treated as opposed to another area. In the Northern Territory, how remotes are treated as opposed to, metropolitan areas. There is starting to become a real example, a continued example of different treatment, and we did raise our concerns over that.
5: The water supply has been restored for residents in the St. Paul's community of Moa Island in the Torres Strait. Yesterday, the Torres Strait Regional Council said the community had been without water since Tuesday afternoon. It says the water service from the reservoir supply has been re-established, but the boil water notice still remains in place. And the Pope has a chance to send a powerful message by defrocking the former Bishop of Broome. That's the message from advocates after Christopher Saunders was sentenced to 6.5 years in prison yesterday. The 76-year-old has been jailed for sexually abusing two young Indigenous men in Western Australia between 2010 and 2019. Anne Barrett Doyle from the US advocacy organisation Bishop Accountability has told the ABC Pope Leo needs to remove Mr. Saunders' right to perform religious duties.
8: Let's hope that he punishes Christopher Saunders to the fullest extent of church law, which would be removing him from the priesthood. He does not deserve to that title of priest, let alone bishop.
5: If this story's raised any issues for you, you can call the 24-hour Indigenous Crisis Support Hotline 13 Yarn on 13 92 76. We'll have more coming up next.
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5: To sport and a rugby union, the Wallabies have named Isaac Henry in the centres for the first Bledisloe Cup test against the All Blacks in Auckland on Saturday. It's the only change to the starting lineup that beat the Springboks in Perth. He replaces Hunter Paisami, who's been suspended for a dangerous tackle. The Wallabies have not won a game at Eden Park in Auckland since 1986. And Melbourne United withstood a late challenge from the 36ers to win last night's National Basketball League game in Adelaide. Former NBA guard Cole Anthony scored 24 points to lead United to a 96-91 victory. Star import Bryce Cotton scored 33 points for Adelaide. If you have any stories that you'd like to share with us, you can send us an email to Newton scored 33 points for Adelaide. If you have any stories that you'd like to share with us, you can send us an email to news at

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0: 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I'm from South Coogee. 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
1: Good afternoon. Cool, cloudy, and quiet. Not much in the numbers today. Sydney in the Central Coast, 21 degrees. Parramatta, 20. Newcastle, 20. The Shoalhaven, 20. The Blue Mountains, 16. The showers are easing. Newcastle and the Shoalhaven, around 40%. Sydney in the Central Coast, 30. Parramatta 20, and the mountains all but clear at 10%. Winds easing back to the south to southwest at 15 to 20. UV is still 8 today, very high, so same message as yesterday, grey doesn't mean safe. Tonight is the coldest of the week. Sydney 12 degrees, Newcastle 9, Parramatta 9, the Central Coast and the Shoalhaven 8, and the Blue Mountains down to 5. Tomorrow's the pick of the week.

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Yes, my name is Jay Point. 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

0: 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The country comes through in waves too.
1: Because it complements the water.
0: That's right.
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5: Assalamu alaikum. My name is Dr. Michael Muhammad Ahmed, and I am the founding director of Sweatshop, Western Sydney Literacy Movement. 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Kel Aid wa antum bi khair.
6: Hello, I'm Adam Evans with the NIRS News. The federal government says its $3.5 million offer to keep an Aboriginal-led short-stay facility open in Darwin still stands. YISA, run by Yili Rurung Housing, will close its doors on Sunday after talks between the building owner, OSCO, and the Northern Territory government broke down. The federal government offered to pay half the price to purchase the buildings. The New South Wales government has rejected that offer and plans to relocate some of the residents to a facility in Batchelor, 100 kilometres out of Darwin. Minister for Indigenous Australians, Senator Mulindira McCarthy, says she's concerned about the 50 children that will be moved.
7: Then we need to certainly know what kind of steps are in place in terms of educational facilities, care facilities. There's only one health clinic in Batchelor, which is a reasonably small place. So to suddenly have a large number of people come in with particular chronic illnesses and care needs, that will place extra pressure on that health service.
6: Online bookmakers licensed in the Northern Territory could be fined up to $10 million or 10% of their yearly revenue under a new bill that will be tabled in Parliament. At the moment, the maximum fine that can be imposed on a betting agency is $194,000.
8: Over the past 12 months, we've been working with a whole range of people to put together a bill that we know is robust and that will really work to protect Territorians.
6: That was Independent MLA Justine Davis, who's introducing the bill on the ABC. It will limit deposits for young punters, and bookmakers will be required to take reasonable steps to prevent harm to their customers. The Territory's Attorney General, Marie-Claire Boothby, says the government will weigh it on its merits, but she claims personal responsibility can't simply be written into law. The interruption of traditional cultural burns since colonisation is a key factor behind devastating bushfires in Victoria. New research released today has found that while climate change is a major factor, it's not the only one. Researchers from the University of Melbourne have found that forests around the state were more like woodland than the dense forests we see today. Lead author Michael Sean Fletcher says there were less bushes and trees were further apart. He says woodlands have run wild without cultural burning.
9: What we can do is we can actually return appropriate care, we can return traditional owner sovereignty and authority to country, okay? We can return mob to country and have them care for safe and healthy forests or healthy woodlands. They get to reduce the catastrophic fire problem. They get to restore all those lost relationships that were happening under a woodland ecosystem. All the cultural relationships that people have with country can be restored.
6: We'll have more coming up next.
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10: What are ya?
6: The World Health Organization is demanding details about a potential outbreak of pneumonic plague in Russia. Russian authorities are investigating the death of a worker at a Siberian plague research lab. There is reportedly a second death linked to the lab.
12: WHO has requested further information on the lab tests conducted on the individual who died and the contacts, more detail on what prompted the public health measures, and details about the health status of the contacts. We have also sought verification of media reports of a second employee with pneumonia.
6: That was Tedros Adhanom Ghebreyesus, the director of the World Health Organization. Now for a look at the capital city weather for tomorrow. Cloudy in Maganja, Brisbane with a top of 28. 23 and sunny on Gadigal Country, Sydney, while it's 23 and sunny on Ngunnawal Gambri Country, Canberra. 26 and sunny in Nam, Melbourne, and mostly sunny in Nipaluna, Hobart, with a max of 25. A top of 23 and showers in Tundunya, Adelaide. Rain and 19 degrees in Boorloo, Perth, and partly cloudy in Garamilla, Darwin, with a top of 33. If you have any stories that you'd like to share with us, you can send us an email to news@nirs.org.au. That's news@nirs.org.au.
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16: And today, one of the guests I have is...
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16: First Nations artist and a proud Gadigal man.
21: Yeah, I'm Aaron, nice to speak to you again.
22: You're letting people know that you're appreciating them.
16: Yeah, good, good. Thanks so much for joining us this afternoon. I realise you
21: sure
16: have a
21: can, brother.
16: Very
21: how you
16: tight
21: doing?
16: And
21: busy
16: schedule. Today we're talking music, identity, creativity, and what it makes to carve out your own lane.
22: Even though I'm not in the biggest position yet,
23: emerging artists around. I don't see myself stopping anytime soon. Good things happen. People like my song. You know, shamelessly plugging yourself. You also never know who's in the crowd with you.
16: Could I ask though? Like, okay, cool.
21: When I heard it back, I was like, oh my god, they put my laugh in there.
22: You know, like, you got to build that community.
24: I think anyone at any level, no matter how much success they've had.
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G'day, it's DJ Barty Girl here from the Deadly Human Rights Program. 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Yay!

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12: Good afternoon. Cool, cloudy and quiet. Not much in the numbers today. Sydney in the Central Coast, 21 degrees. Parramatta, 20. Newcastle, 20. The Shoalhaven, 20. The Blue Mountains, 16. The showers are easing. Newcastle and the Shoalhaven, around 40%. Sydney and the Central Coast, 30, Parramatta, 20, and the mountains all but clear at 10%. Winds easing back to the south to southwest at 15 to 20. UV is still 8 today, very high, so same message as yesterday. Grey doesn't mean safe. Tonight is the coldest of the week. Sydney, 12 degrees, Newcastle, 9, Parramatta, 9, the Central Coast and the Shoalhaven, 8, and the Blue Mountains down to 5. Tomorrow's the pick of the week.

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1: Back here at Koori Radio 93.7 FM, making tracks this afternoon. I think originally we were going to play this on Wednesday, yesterday afternoon, but we decided to play it this afternoon, Thursday. We're going to have a yarn with Brother El Weir from Crystal Rivers. El, you there?
2: Aaron, I'm here. Thanks for having me on, brother. Pleasure.
1: No, always good, always good. You guys are just, you guys wrapped up a showdown at the Gong this weekend, last week?
2: Yeah, that's right. We just had Yours and Ours down at Bull Gong Festival, which was a deadly one to play the new track down there, and the weekend before that we're up at Gold Coast and Brizzy, so it's been nice getting out the road and playing the new tunes.
1: That's just intense, man. You guys never sleep. The new track that you've brought out, Peace and Pride, and obviously the tour that you're on at the moment is named the same. How's it going for you?
2: Yeah, that's it. We love the tour. We love getting on the road, seeing fans, seeing new friends, and just sharing the live music sounds with everyone. And yeah, Peace and Pride, it's going great. It's been deadly. Having young brother on this track with us as well, being able to take him on the road with us. So halfway through the tour, we got Darwin this weekend, followed by Marrickville Festival, then Melbourne and Sydney in a couple of weekends. So yeah, it's been a vibe. Just to get the new music out and go play shows across the country. We love to see it. We love to do it.
1: Yeah, I got. I got a good listen to it when it first came out. You've only just released it a couple of weeks ago, and we played it on the Ninja a little bit through the show, but we haven't got around to having an interview with you. But the music is awesome. This track is just awesome. It's got this progressive, dirty mic kind of sound. How did you get up to it? How did you come up with it?
2: Yeah, we pivoted a little bit from like the last tracks, like Prisoner and Two Eyes on Our Shoulders and ones like that, but we've kind of gone into a bit more of a bop, a bit of almost, you'd say, a rap kind of beat. It's all live band though. The band was cooking with a message at Lysandric. It was kind of not going to be suited to, I guess, a traditional indie or alternative rock sound, so we wanted to really slow down the beat and give it a really, really powerful and commanding drive, which I'm sure you can hear that, the drums, the keys, the guitar. Really had a strong platform there, and they deliver the vocals, and obviously Blitzy, young brother, just comes on and just throws a cream on top with that rap there.
1: Yeah, I love it. I love it when he comes in, and it's like a full blend of genres. Like, it's not just one go with the, it's not all rap, it's not all this, like, the only way I can describe it is like this forward momentum marching kind of progressive beat that just, dun, dun, dun, dun, dun, dun, dun. Like, it just keeps going on and on and on. I love it. Really deadly. How did you end up getting young brother involved?
2: Yeah, well, actually, yes, when we recorded the song, like, I had all them elements. We don't want to be pigeonholed into any one genre, and just because even if a song starts one way, it doesn't have to continue that way, which is kind of how we like to bring in all the live elements. And I guess with the song, like, we were touring that around the country. We were previewing it on the last tour at the start of this year. It being such a strong cultural message and all about mob, I was hitting up some of my cousins, and as we were going around the country, I had Keys down in Lucharita. He come and sung on that at Party in the Paddock. We had Mr. Rhodes up in Bundjalung, and then young brother here at Gadigal, and I thought they were all just kind of doing a features, and I was like, well, when we record this, we've actually got to get one of them on it for sure. And yeah, it was just Blissy that we decided to go with, especially being here in Gadigal, playing a bunch of shows with him. So yeah, it's a pivot with our other music, to have rap on it and blending rock and rap, but you know, all the story and message that we're singing about, it's connected by culture. So it was an easy fit in the end, but I guess traditionally hearing the music, it's kind of blending all sorts of places. So it's been fun, it's been an exciting one to do.
1: Yeah, Debbie, how long did it take to produce?
2: Yeah, sometimes songs, they just come so quickly, naturally, and easily, and like fun. And from start to finish, that was like 4 to 5 hours in one session. We didn't even go in and do any overdubs or takes up.
1: Hang on.
2: It doesn't always happen like this, brother.
1: 5 hours.
2: Yeah.
1: Dizzy, look, Earl, brother, thanks so much for coming on the air. I know you've got a couple of gigs coming up as well. When are you in Gadigal next?
2: So we're actually in Gadigal for Marigold Festival. We're doing an acoustic strip back set there, which is a rare kind of one for us to do. That's on Sunday, which will be a bunch of fun. But you want to see the full band? You want to come see Young Brother and the whole band doing it live? That'll be at Crowbar, October 23. So make sure you get along to that one, Bob.
1: All right, bros. Thanks so much. Get amongst it. Looking forward to see you when you're back in Gadigal.
2: Pleasure, Adam. And also, thanks for creating all that you do for us and supporting the music.
1: Loving it. Cheers, bros.
2: Easy, bro.

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4: Hello, I'm Adam Evans with the NIRS News. The federal government says it won't resort to threats to keep an Aboriginal-run short stay accommodation open in Darwin. YISA, run by Yiliriang Housing, will close on Sunday after the building owner rejected the Northern Territory government's offer to purchase the building. Over 200 Aboriginal residents, including children, will be impacted by the closure. The Commonwealth have offered to share half of the purchase price with the Northern Territory government, but it's been rejected. Minister for Indigenous Australians, Senator Maladira McCarthy, says she's looking at other options.
5: Well, there's always other avenues to have a look at, but in terms of being able to do that in these next few days, that won't be the case. We have to just keep working with Yiliriang as they work with the families at YISA.
4: Some forests in Australia's southeast are stuck in a catastrophic fire loop. That's what a new study released today by the University of Melbourne has found. Researchers worked with Gunai Kunai traditional owners to examine sediment cores from Victoria's Croajigalong National Park in East Gippsland. They found that before colonisation, the national park was not thick forest like it is today due to cultural burning. Lead author Michael Sean Fletcher says the increased fire activity has led to the growth of more eucalyptus trees.
6: They're incredibly flammable, and a vast suite of them, most of them actually, depend on fire to reproduce. And when you burn them hot, you actually trigger further recruitment. They get more eucalypts, then that adds more flammable fuel, and then that gives you more fire, and you end up having this feedback loop of hotter fires, more eucalypts, more hotter fires, more eucalypts.
4: Under international health rules, Russia should be sharing as much information as it can about a potential outbreak of pneumatic plague. Russian authorities are investigating the death of a worker at a Siberian plague research lab this week and testing contacts.
7: The whole idea is notify early, share information. Now, they can share confidentially. So it shouldn't be a conversation that's really happening in the media. It should be something that comes through all the time confidentially so that essentially the world's experts can get together and help a country that's got a problem as quickly as possible.
4: That was Dr. Margaret Harris, a former WHO spokeswoman on the ABC. There is reportedly a second death linked to the lab. Young gamblers in the Northern Territory could face monthly deposit limits with online bookmakers under a new bill due to go before the Territory Parliament. It's part of a bill to be introduced by independent MLA Justine Davis. She wants deposits capped at $500 a month for 18 to 21-year-olds and $1,000 for those aged 22 to 24. It would apply to all 50 bookmakers licensed in the Northern Territory. Ms. Davis says the federal government's recent gambling reforms don't go far enough. Federal Independent MP Andrew Wilkie told the ABC he supports her bill.
8: What's important about Justine's bill is that It is attempting to do what the federal government has so far failed to do.
4: Ms Davis says anti-Labor has told her it will support the bill, but they now want it to go to a parliamentary scrutiny committee first. To sport and a rugby union, the Wallabies have named Isaac Henry in the centres for the first Bledisloe Cup test against the All Blacks in Auckland on Saturday. It's the only change to the starting lineup that beat the Springboks in Perth. He replaces Hunter Pasami, who has been suspended for a dangerous tackle. The Wallabies haven't won a game at Eden Park in Auckland since 1986. Meanwhile, rugby union officials have started high court proceedings in New Zealand to prevent the NRL's new Papua New Guinea team from using Chiefs in its name. New Zealand Rugby is seeking an injunction to stop the use of the name PNG Chiefs, Chiefs, or any other similar names in New Zealand. It says it's owned the trademark rights for the word Chiefs and the Chiefs logo since 1998. It says it also holds the trademark protection for the Chiefs logo in Australia. If you have any stories that you wish to share with us, you can send us an email to news@nirs.org.au. That's news@nirs.org.au.
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0: Good afternoon. Cool, cloudy, and quiet. Not much in the numbers today. Sydney in the Central Coast, 21 degrees. Parramatta, 20. Newcastle, 20. The Shoalhaven, 20. The Blue Mountains, 16. The showers are easing. Newcastle and the Shoalhaven, around 40%. Sydney in the Central Coast, 30. Parramatta, 20. And the mountains all but clear at 10%. Winds easing back to the south to southwest at 15 to 20. UV is still 8 today, very high. So same message as yesterday, grey doesn't mean safe. Tonight is the coldest of the week. Sydney 12 degrees, Newcastle 9, Parramatta 9, the Central Coast and the Shoalhaven 8, and the Blue Mountains down to 5. Tomorrow's the pick of the week.
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0: Assalamu alaikum. My name is Dr. Michael Muhammad Ahmed, and I am the founding director.
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0: Kia ora, kia ora, talofa lava, malole soifua. Welcome to another feed of Puha and Pork Bones. You're with me, Kimberly and Ben. And
1: kia ora.
0: For the next 2 hours.
1: So before we kick off the show, we would like to acknowledge we are broadcasting from the traditional lands of the Gadigal people of the Eora Nation. We pay our respects to the elders past, present, and acknowledge that this land was always was and always will be. I was trying to do it off by heart here, which I was doing very well, to tongue-tie myself, and be traditional Aboriginal land. Tonight's show can be streamed live via the Koori Radio website, www.kooriradio.com, also the Koori Radio app and iHeartRadio app. So for all those listeners out there that are listening on one of those, let your friends know that there are other options to listen in.
0: So what's been going on? What's been happening? Because you haven't been here for a couple of weeks, have you?
1: Just last week. I think the week before I was. What did I do? Two weeks.
0: I can't remember.
1: You can't remember. But what's been going on? A lot. Just getting myself organised for summer.
0: Cool, cool.
1: Sort of doing a few things. Out there looking for new jobs. So, you know, doing that all, taking time.
0: Look out for Ben, let him know.
1: Yeah, but it's just sort of I'm actually taking my time on this, sort of thinking about what I want to do next.
0: It's nice to be able to take the time.
1: It is, the ability to be able to do that is actually really nice. So
0: yeah, cool, cool.
1: Yeah, I might go off and be a monk.
0: And did you do anything exciting for the long weekend? Did you watch the NRL?
1: No, you know me, I'm not a sports person at all. I also don't support the sports anymore because of everything that's been happening, so I'm actually... Don't think it should be celebrated, but for those that do play, I celebrate you playing, but I don't celebrate the way that we glorify the activities around it at the moment.
0: Well, I did watch the NRL, and it was an exciting final. I, of course, was going for the underdog. I was going for Newcastle. I was up in Tanilba Bay, which is Newcastle country. And the first half, we're like, wow, wow, wow. Second half, not so happy about. But still, it was a great game. I thought that everyone did really, really well. And, it was an exciting finish.
1: I mean, I heard it was exciting. So for all those that do play and like it.
0: Cool. And then there's a rugby game on this weekend, a rugby union game. I think it's a Bledisloe.
1: Yeah.
0: I think it's a Bledisloe. But anyway, it's Australia versus New Zealand, so that will be an exciting game as well. And the weekend before, I had watched a bit of the AFL. Again, I don't know how AFL works. I went to the game one time, and there were so many people on the field, and everybody was running. I didn't know how that worked. I didn't understand the scoring.
1: That is the one with the goalpost has four posts. It's an oval game and you can kick and drop four.
0: And so I think
1: rugby combined with basketball.
0: Yes, I feel, they did bounce the ball.
1: Yep.
0: And I did leave and I didn't watch that whole game, but it was, I don't even know the name of the team anymore. It was the Swans versus the yellow and brown team, which I can't remember what they're called. But anyway, that was ages ago, but I did watch it. 2 weekends ago, and it was also thrilling as well. But I did want the purple team to win, which I have now been told is Fremantle, but they didn't. But well done. I think it was the Brisbane Lions that won. But anyway, so that's, I've been keeping up to date with sport.
1: You are. I didn't think you'd be a sports person.
0: I'm not really. I'm trying to do things different, Ben. I've got this thing that I've started.
1: Yeah.
0: It's called, because this was, I think, 15, whatever. There's not that many days left of 2026, and I'm trying to find something different to do. I'm doing side quests on Saturday, side quest Saturday, do something different on a Saturday.
1: Oh, that's kind of cool.
0: Learn a different suburb. So when it was the AFL, we were learning Paddington, so it was pretty
1: cool. Right, so do you go to those suburbs when you're learning them?
0: Yeah, so we went to Paddington and explored a little bit of it. Basically went to and this, I'm not sure what my side quest Saturday is this week, but today and every day I'm trying to do something different, something new, something that I've never done
1: something
0: before,
1: new.
0: Which is kind of hard, and it doesn't have to be big, but today I'm very excited because, as you know, I'm not very good on the public transport. One time you did video me taking the tram in the city, and today for the first time ever, because I work in the city.
1: Just to be clear, everyone, you've done the tram, you've done the normal trains, you do those from Newtown.
0: Normal trains.
1: And you've also done buses?
0: Yes,
1: done buses. You have done the buses?
0: Yes.
1: Okay.
0: Something new, like when it's new transport, I'm not quite sure
1: what it is. So have you done the green cards bicycles and the scooters yet as well?
0: No, that could be on my list.
1: Then what's the one that you've done today?
0: Today I took the metro from the Martin Place station.
1: Yes.
0: I took it to Waterloo Station and walked up the road to come to the radio station.
1: So, and it was only a short walk up the hill for you to the Martin Place station from work, which is good. So you didn't have to go down to the other area and wait for the long trains and the bustle and hustle, and you got here in how many minutes?
0: It was really quick.
1: Five minutes, I think.
0: It was really quick. But yeah, so I'm very excited. So I took the metro for the first time.
1: Do you know what you can do on that?
0: What?
1: You can go and there is a map somewhere, I'll find it and send it to you. But as they were building the metro through the city and other places, there were obviously some very big business buildings knocked down and rebuilt and stuff like this. When they're doing those, some of those buildings have old artwork in them. So all the old business buildings used to have big, huge monumental tiles things, paintings, or they'd do sculptures, you know, like on the old AMP building, they'd have a sculpture on the outside. So the metro actually placed those in different parts of the train station. So if you go into the Gadigal station, there's a big artwork in there. As you came through in the one here, down at Waterloo, there is a big sculpture as you come up the stairs, which is all handprints and footprints and things done. I think that's what it is there. But it is technically the largest art gallery, the longest art gallery in the world, because these are actual art pieces as you go along.
0: Interesting.
1: So you can do a trip to every station and look for all those things and then find a little bit of the history of them. So they saved all these from buildings.
0: Oh, that's amazing.
1: And some they created new ones.
0: There you go. I didn't pay enough attention, but yeah, I was excited to do
1: but
0: something
1: new.
0: But that's
1: great. Yeah. So you could get your Vespa. How's that going? Your little
0: start driving that
1: down to the metro.
0: And take the metro.
1: And then take the metro to places. And then you could also, when you get off a metro, you could go, oh, how am I going to get around this area, this little suburb I'm doing? Oh, look, there's metro to places. And then you could also, when you get off a metro, you could go, oh, how am I going to get around this area, this little suburb I'm doing? Oh, look,

0: interesting little cycles. Yeah, doing something like new every day.
1: Can we give you things to do?
0: Sure, if you've got good ideas, like
1: clown,
0: send them
1: through. Could we send you to clown school or...
0: If I can, sure.
1: That's fine.
0: I don't
1: okay.
0: know. I don't know how. Those, I didn't even know there's
1: or
0: such
1: Cara,
0: a thing.
1: If you're listening in, we can find some little fun activities.
0: Is there such a thing as clown school?
1: There is.
0: Oh, okay, sure.
1: There's circus school, clown school. We could get you on a trapeze.
0: I feel like physical things where you need dexterity and, you know, skill, perhaps not to include me in that.
1: Okay. We'll find things that are a balance or...
0: A balance, yeah. Just because, like, for example, trapeze, I would be too frightened to do that. And plus, also, I don't think I could swing. I think my hands wouldn't hold on to a
1: but
0: thing.
1: But you don't know till you go and try, and it's all safety. But look, we won't push you too far. We're not going to say let's send Kim or Skyver diving through the Kimberleys one weekend.
0: But that could be quite exciting. And yeah, if you've got any ideas for side quest, it doesn't have to be on a Saturday.
1: But I like this side quest Saturday kind of. It's like a little thing. Is Jerry joining you in on these things?
0: No, I've kind of left him out a bit. But okay. I pull him in sometimes.
1: Sometimes.
0: Sometimes he's in my side quest because I need him to do the scary part of something to get me there.
1: To get there.
0: Yeah. But yeah, definitely. Any ideas for side quest Saturday, I am down because I want to do, you know,
1: that
0: get
1: is
0: a bit
1: my
0: more
1: goal.
0: Whimsy. Bit more whimsy in my day. Awesome. All right, now tonight we've actually got a really cool show because we've got heaps of October New Zealand on air freshers fresh off the waka. So we've actually got 16 in total, but that's counting the track Garage Party from Uncles because we played that last month, but it is actually on the October New Zealand on air music.
1: Did you do freshers last week?
0: No, we didn't because
1: the
0: music hadn't
1: come out.
0: The freshers didn't come out till October 2nd, and last week's show was October 1st.
1: The first, right.
0: So we still did some, we did our September plays. But yeah, so this tonight, we've got loads and loads of new music.
1: I'm having
0: a
1: look at the ones you've selected. They look pretty good.
0: Yep. For 16 in total. 16
1: Ruby
0: new
1: Doo
0: songs.
1: In there?
0: Ruby Doo.
1: Oh, that's
0: we've
1: good.
0: Got Kenzie from Welly's got a new track, Poetic.
1: Yeah.
0: Louis Baker's
1: Jess
0: got a new
1: B.
0: track. Yep. Jordan with a Y's got a new track.
1: Yeah.
0: To see
1: Standard.
0: Her. And we've got
1: loads. I'm
0: Coterie,
1: looking forward to this show.
0: Coterie's got a new track all day. That's going to come up. It's going to be played second, actually, after Uncles with Garage Party. So it's going to be cool. But then also at 7 o'clock tonight, we have got. So I think it was actually a month ago now. We were trying to get Big 685 in, but it just didn't work out. But he's coming in tonight, so we're going to talk about his new single, which is called Underground King. We're going to chat about that and a bit of a collab he did with. Zilla from Osaka, Japan, which is pretty cool. So looking forward to catching up with him at 7 o'clock. And then, of course, we've got Old School, which is another favourite. But I'm not going to make you guess the songs.
1: Oh, you're not this time?
0: No, I've written them down, so you should be able to see them on
1: well,
0: the playlist.
1: Well, I can ignore that.
0: Yeah,
1: I can delete it
0: actually,
1: off.
0: Actually, do you know what's really funny is I feel like you could still actually do that and not remember. Even though you've read them.
1: You could. I have actually not gone and looked at them, so I didn't even click.
0: Yeah, well, we'll see. We'll see. We'll see how that goes.
1: Yeah.
0: But anyway, what we might do, as Jace always said, let's push this waka out to sea. And here is one of the freshers from, let me just turn up the button so it plays loudly. Here is Uncles with their song Garage Party.

0: You're back with Koori Radio 93.7 FM and listening to the Pūhā and Pork Bone Show. So that was some of the October freshers there that we had, and the last one just playing was Amani J's track Parasite. Jess B before that with her track Can I, Ruby Doo, Chasm, and Isha track Warning, and there was Coterie before that with All Day, and of course Uncles right at the start with their track Garage Putty.
1: And now it's time for Pānui. Oh, hang on.
0: You got this all lined up? I thought you had this.
1: I did.
0: Here we go.
1: So the way that I pressed that button was that I just pressed it on instead of pushing the button on the screen.
0: Okay.
1: Didn't push the hotkey.
0: For those there, let's see if buttons actually work today, did she?
1: Anyway, so we'll do some news for you guys tonight. And I'm going to, my news is from rnz.co.nz. So for those of you, those Kiwis out there listening, the New Zealand election is on the 7th of November. It's a Saturday, 7th of November, 2026. Now, even though that you live in Australia, you can actually still vote. Overseas voting starts on the 21st of October. You can download the voting forms, and the last date actually to enroll to vote in the election is the 25th of October, so you've still got lots of time. You just need to know when you go to enroll, you've just got to know where you were last enrolled when you lived in New Zealand. And I think you have to have visited. I can't remember what the criteria is, but you don't have to have lived there. You just have to have visited recently or within a period. But you have to have your forms. You can upload your forms, and they have to be uploaded by 7 p.m. on November the 7th. So loads of time, but there's lots and lots and lots of stuff happening in New Zealand. So I'm just going to give you the top headlines from the politics page on rnz.co.nz, and it's all about the election. So New Zealand First is actually surging in the polls, which is interesting. But the things are, these are the things that are coming about. But one thing actually also, this is from the headlines, there's an indefinite ban on taking sea life from large parts of Auckland and Coromandel coastlines.
0: Oh, you took my one.
1: Oh, did you?
0: Yeah.
1: Oh, you can tell more details about that. Labor, for one of their election promises, is saying it will force airlines to show real prices up front.
0: I think that's actually a really good thing.
1: Yeah, it's going to require airlines to provide automatic refunds when flights are cancelled.
0: Yeah.
1: Winston Peters has he wants conversion therapy ban revisited, and says also abortion can be murder.
0: Sorry, what he wants? Oh my goodness.
1: Conversion therapy, yeah. Oh. And abortion is, yeah. But anyway, and he's saying that because his is New Zealand First, is his party, and he's traditionally gone for kind of more right-wing governments to partner with, but he did partner with Labour when Jacinda Ardern was Prime Minister. But he's sort of mentioning that he would partner with National if they got in.
0: So that's very conservative, awful views.
1: Yeah, but the National leader, Christopher Luxon, has said that he's promised laws on conversion therapy and abortion are already settled and National won't change it. So that's going to be interesting for partnership.
0: Those two things are very Trump views that he's bringing in, very much like Pauline Hanson over here with all her rhetoric.
1: Yep.
0: Terrible.
1: National is promising they're going to do random drug tests for beneficiaries on job seekers. So that people are up in arms about that. ACT, I think, is the David Seymour party, which is really, really very conservative.
0: Yeah.
1: They want to reform the mining industry, and they're going to open up for more. They want to open up for more gas exploration and basically more mining. I guess
0: I feel like these words that we use that are old words, like conservative, liberal, Labour, should be re-termed because they actually don't represent those actual original views of what they are anymore. They're sort of a bastardization. David Seymour, if we say that, conservative, they're not actually traditional conservative views. They're far right, antagonistic views, or of dogmatic views, not conservative, of what we used to be either.
1: Yeah.
0: So, and then they go and do that same party, will do something really liberal, like let's just rip the whole earth out and do whatever we want and allow things. So it's a weird thing that we still use.
1: Ripping
0: these.
1: Out the earth is not liberal.
0: No, but that's when we say he's conservative, but that's not even a conservative view.
1: But aren't they opposite? Liberals and conservatives are direct opposite?
0: Well, liberal is actually being more open-minded to change and verse into more liberal view. They used it more of that term, the liberals, with more think people that wanted to feminist rights, those sort of things.
1: Yeah, because in Australia, the Liberal Party is actually the Conservative Party, right? So it's very interesting.
0: And it's a word, it's a weird thing that you use those things. And then and then Labor used to be about, you know, benefiting people like
1: that. So I think the way to traditionally look at it is sort of like, Liberal parties are more about the people and trying to govern for a bigger group and for the people, whereas the more conservative parties are more about people can govern themselves and they want businesses to succeed and that the money will trickle down to people, whereas liberals are more like, well, the government has to do something to help the people, and once you help the people, then the money can come. So it's kind of like opposite.
0: But it's I think we all need to return and go back and learn what everything is, because it's so mixed up now.
1: And each party has got lots of different things to do with it. So anyway, if you do want to, you're in Australia and you want to vote, if you're a New Zealander, you can still register for voting if you've not enrolled already. That ends on the 25th of October, and you can start voting between the 21st of October, but it must be ended by the 7th of November, and you can upload your forms then. So what are your pānui stories?
0: So my pānui stories are sort of always steer away from politics, otherwise they'll get too far. But one of them was the one that you mentioned earlier. So the heading of it's from One News, a selfish view of blame for Auckland Coromandel Rockpool crackdown. So what they're doing now is from the 1st of November, most marine life will be banned from being collected from all the rock pools and tidals. And that's in Auckland, Waiheke and also the Coromandel, because people have been going out there and pillaging all those shellfish and things and really overdoing it. And these ones are like mussels, cat's eyes. You don't remember how you'd see little cat's
1: can
0: eyes
1: you
0: everywhere?
1: Eat them?
0: Yep, you can flip them around and eat. Limpets, chitons and periwinkles are all completely off limits. And they're all those type of shellfish that do grow in those rock poles and tidals and the areas, and they've been just being pillaged away. So they're removing all those. You're still allowed to go around with a bucket and a spade and for exploring rock pools, but you're just not allowed to take anything out or put in your buckets or disrupt those sort of things, which I actually think is it's been pushed by a lot of different people, and Ngāti Manahuri has also been advocating for a lot of all of this as well. So it's not just cracking down.
1: It's a fragile ecosystem, isn't
0: Very
1: it?
0: Very fragile. The other big one that's really good news is, I love these little ones, New Zealand's giant weta is making a comeback. So, you know, there's like over 70 different wetas in New Zealand, types of wetas. This is the biggest one and probably the largest and heaviest insect.
1: That's so scary when
0: but this
1: you see
0: is
1: them.
0: A really big, about the size of a mouse, and as heavy as a mouse. And they've become slightly endangered, but now there's around 11,000 of these giant wetas now back in the wild in about 10 different sites. So, which has improved it because it was an endangered nationally sort of one, but they're really gentle wetters and they don't do anything.
1: Of course they are, but they just look scary because they're so big.
0: They look like a massive cricket that's going to do something, but they can't.
1: They don't hurt
0: And the other big one is there's 9 sites in New Zealand in the running for World Heritage status. So at the moment we have 3 in New Zealand, but these are things like the Waitangi Treaty Grounds as being a thing. Also the Auckland's volcanic fields is being looked at being put as a World Heritage Site.
1: What are the current 3 ones, do you know?
0: So the current 3 ones are Tongariro National Park. There's one in the South Island. I don't have the list in front of me.
1: Okay.
0: Let me have a look. But
1: I can Google it.
0: You can Google it. But that's actually interesting. So that's hopefully they do put some of these. There's about 9 of them. There's the Chatham Islands, the Kermadec Islands as well. There's more of them. But that might stop a little bit of old what they're wanting to do.
1: Act party
0: sort of stuff.
1: Interesting. Well, there you go. Talking of the wetters, though, have you had much of an influx of the bogon moths at the moment?
0: So the bogon moths? Yeah, the bogons. Yes, a lot of them. I had 10 of them in my bedroom the other night.
1: Oh, wow.
0: And I was like, oh, I forgot about them. you know, been out, had the windows open and came back and they were all in there, and so I was busy trying to get them out late at night. And they were, yeah, as soon as you turn the light on, flying on me and really annoying.
1: Yeah, they just
0: But they're endangered, so.
1: Are they? Well, I feel like they're not endangered enough.
0: Was that the Bogan ones? There was another one that's endangered.
1: Don't know if they are. But anyway, well, there you go. That is Pānui for this week. If you want to know more of the stories, go more about anything we've talked about tonight, rnz.co.nz is great for any of the political stuff that we just chatted about. And where did you get your stories from, Ben?
0: One News. I've dropped all the list of them off there. 1 second. Let me just have a quick look here. One News. I can't remember the other ones. There was one in, I always look up the fisheries departments and stuff.
1: Cool.
0: Have a little look through there. And then also World News, I think, was the one for World Heritage.
1: Excellent. All right, let's get some more October freshers. And coming up is the brand new track from Estrade called Corduroy Jeans.

0: round with her.
1: Ugh, waste of time.
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Fix

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3: 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Just letting you know, we don't just do catering. We come out and we can facilitate cooking classes for kids, getting them to try, instead of normal spaghetti, let's try kangaroo spaghetti, and so much more. We can come in with the kids, buy a couple of kilos of meat and tell them 5-6 different recipes they can make out of that one piece of meat, and then they can be self-sufficient, look after themselves for the future. Nene Brown from Calico Catering. 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
7: 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And now it is time to have the interview with Big 685.
8: Sorry, guys.
6: No, that was me.
8: I am in the house. What is good, baby?
7: What is good? Now, let me do your little intro, right? I've got a wee intro for you. So the Uso Big 685 is a Western Sydney, Australian-based actor, rap musician. Through his music, Big 685, he is a New Zealand Gold Platinum certified artist and founder of Blackbird Entertainment. Big 685 has a mixtape series called The Bigstape, which has four installments, I think, spanning from 2019 to 2024, available on all platforms right now. And in 2025, last year, he started his new series of mixtapes called Chronicles of a 685er. Parts 1 and 2 are out now on all platforms. And now tonight, we're going to talk about your current single called Underground King.
8: Yes, sir.
7: And we're also going to talk about the track that you released, I think, in July, 685 to the 06, with Japanese artist. Is it Zyla?
8: Zyla.
7: So, kia ora, talofalava, welcome back to Pūhā and Pork Bones.
8: Kia ora whānau, I'm with the family, baby. You know how we're doing.
6: We're back.
7: And so it's been a while since we caught up with you. What have been some of your fave moments since we've last caught up with you? I think there's some cool
8: There's a lot of cool stuff happening, man. That's why I've been so quiet. Whanau, on there, if you haven't heard, like, me and the team been chopping it up. I've been real busy. Good things, not just musically. You know what I mean? On the...
7: Yeah, so actually, why don't you tell us a little bit about your acting? What's been going on with the acting?
8: There's not much I can really say on the other stuff, but, like, yeah, I finished the short film last year, which I feel like I'm confident to promote it, but, yeah, did it with my sister, Vanilla Tupu, shout out, sis. But it's just a good sign of that Biggs is going back into that, you know what I mean? Yeah. I was doing this before I touched the microphone, and now I'm going back into that, and it feels good.
7: Cool. And so you've been doing acting, and then also I think in August, didn't you, there was a fashion show that you were part of.
8: I couldn't perform.
7: Oh, you couldn't perform?
8: Yeah. You know what? It's one of those things, man, like no hard feelings towards the sis. Shout out to the auntie Ivana, you know?
7: Yeah.
8: Because it's all love. It's just more like, you know, it was a council event, and anybody who's a real fan of me, you know I'm not... like explicit council lyrics. Material.
2: Yeah.
8: And you know what I mean? I don't blame them. You know what I mean? They got protocols and criteria to follow to make their money. And I got morals and principles and honor with my stuff, my art. Like, I'm not going to compromise who I am or what I represent just because I'm getting a bag for it. I don't need the money.
7: You've so got to they, do the right did they fact. Actually say you can't perform?
8: No. They were just saying if I could clean it up.
7: Oh.
8: You know, that's what I said. They don't blame them. They were just asking me.
7: Yeah.
8: But then when you listen to my music and let's say the song choice that was selected, I'm like,
2: okay.
7: Your choices, yeah.
8: Going up there to look pretty.
7: When we do play your music tonight, we are going to do a language.
8: No. Yeah. That's cool. Radio, I respect it because that's just the recipe.
7: Yeah.
8: But you know.
2: But if you're going to invite me on, this is my music. This is what I do.
8: Yeah.
2: You know.
7: Just talking about your tracks before you came on, you said, oh, you know, just you warned me. You said, hey, someone. My tracks are explicit, and I said, no worries, I'll beep out the words.
2: Yeah.
7: And I didn't.
2: We're playing it real
7: and it's with a language
8: but,
7: audience,
8: hey,
7: so
8: don't want to get you guys in trouble.
2: No,
8: yeah, I think everyone knows that, like, man, when they listen to my music they're like, shit. But you know, at the end of the day, different strokes, different folks.
2: Yep.
8: They didn't all grow up the same. And I'm a heavy testament on that, especially when it comes to our community, 685ers, you know.
7: And for those
8: who
7: don't
8: know, I think I'm always
7: going
8: to be out the box. I think that's why they can say black sheep, but that's why I made Blackbird.
2: No.
7: Yeah.
8: You know, we're not going to be black sheep, bro. We're going to be blackbirds. We fly out of our misery. We fly out the mud.
2: That's a pretty good way.
8: Mm.
7: Yeah, that's actually a good segue to the next question that I want to talk to you about. So can you tell us a little bit about your company, Blackbird Entertainment?
8: Blackbird Entertainment.
7: Yeah.
8: Man, I'm the flagship. You know what I mean? I've I had this label since 2019.
7: Amazing.
8: Just that I've never really put my heart and soul and 100 to it.
7: Because
8: I was still getting the knowledge.
7: Yeah.
8: You know what I mean? And I think that's what I did for all these years. And I just knew, what am I going to say, represent?
2: Mm.
8: So Blackbird, you know, if you ain't hip to it, or if you know, Blackbirding. That's what they used to call South Pacific slaves back in the day. But you know, for me, you know, we could go on this whole trajectory on like wokeness and stuff and slavery and all that stuff. But you know, for me, it's more like I still believe our people in the struggle and we still haven't got what we deserve. So Blackbird is me taking what they used to call us and literally internalizing it and just not being bound or chained by it, but letting everybody know, you know, it can have that meaning too, representing them, but it's still got that black sheep thing.
2: Yeah.
8: You know what I mean? I'm never going to be off the cloth or off the standard or off what we should, you know what I mean? Biggs is always going to be doing gutter stuff, different stuff out the box. That's me.
2: Yeah.
7: You're
8: never
7: going to
8: apologize. And the whole Blackbirding team, the Blackbird, that's just homage to the ones who ain't here anymore that didn't even have a choice. You know what I mean? And there's a deeper root to that. Like, my dad comes from a place in Samoa, Salilonga. That's where they blackbirded the Solomon Islanders.
2: Mm.
8: The Germans blackbirded them there.
7: Really?
8: The Salilonga. So when you hear Tamauri, it's the Tolo Tolo of the Tamauri. It's deeper than what people just think, oh, black men.
7: Yeah.
8: There's a whole history behind that whole team.
7: Yeah.
8: My dad descend from that. So my bloodline, that's why I represent my dad. Like, you know what I mean? My dad's bloodline. Salilonga is a very special place to me. Like, these people that got sent there, they were forced by the Germans. Then assimilated. You know, but they had the Tolo Tolo of the Tamauri. There was like this little mini civil war with the Solomon Islanders and the actual Salilongans. Then they mellowed it out. Some stayed, and some already mingled in our family.
2: Already
8: started families with us. The others went to the mainland. So there's a lot of history there.
7: A lot of history.
8: So that's why the Blackbird thing is not just me like throwing something.
7: It's a
8: connection to it. And I've always felt close to it. That's why I've named this company. I was 22 when I said that.
7: Wow.
8: So I'm 10 years later.
7: That's a lot. You were smart. And so is it a company that you're going to, like an entertainment man, so it covers acting, it covers music.
8: Whatever Biggs cover, that's what Blackbird cover.
7: And so do you envision it being that you're going to encompass other artists to become part of your family? Yeah.
8: Well, my thing is I'm not walking this alone. I got like a whole family behind me in terms of my team.
7: Yeah.
8: I got Rothschild or Phoenix. That's my cousins. They make these shirts. Wicked. These are like top quality shirts.
7: Yeah,
8: it ain't no flimsy. It's like Pro Club material. So they handle the merch. But not even that. They're like my closest confidants. My brother Shaolin Records, the Asian man that you saw last time we were here.
7: Yeah.
8: That's my brother. He's still in my corner. I got my boy Tech, who's the owner of Zirka Creative, doing massive things. He just did a big-ass program thing with Coburn, that youth prison.
7: Yeah, yeah, wow.
8: That juvenile place. So my brother's doing massive things. Rothschild Authentics, we doing things. Like, now that I'm back in the music the last quarter,
7: yeah,
8: I'm going to smash this. I'm going to run it full throttle. And people ain't ready for another mixtape. I'm dropping another mixtape. Number 3 of the Chronicle 685 are up.
7: Awesome.
8: Real soon.
7: Now, I've got a wee idea for your mixtape, just FYI, because my husband, this is a bit of a silly idea, but I'm going to tell you my idea.
2: No, I don't think it's a silly one.
7: I don't know if you know my idea yet.
2: I think it's the one you told me the other way.
7: Oh, it might be. Yep. Anyway, so my husband got this 3D printer, right? And basically, 3D, he spent 15 hours the other night printing something you can buy from Kmart for $4. So I don't know if 3D printers are that good. But he said, oh, go look up what you can buy. Look up this site. It's called Make a Me or something or whatever. I can't remember what it's called. But he goes, you can print anything on there. And I went on this website and I've come up an idea for you. You can print old school cassette tapes, plastic ones, and they have the little paper thing on it. But you put in this, I'm going to call it an RFID disc or an NFC disc or something. And then you give it to people and they just tap it and it goes to Spotify or goes to anywhere on the website and it has a playlist.
8: Well, you need to be a manager.
7: I reckon
8: you need to be a manager.
2: He does sometimes, I think that.
7: I think it's a cool idea, yeah, man. And I thought just of you, the mixtape, man, is cool. I think it's really cool.
8: I think we've got to do that for a couple mixtapes.
7: I think it's really cool.
8: I think we've got to do that for a couple mixtapes.

0: about your your track, Underground King.
1: Underground King.
0: Yeah, man. So tell us, how did this, give us a bit of the behind the scenes vibe.
1: Underground King, if you listen to the thing, it's literally telling you, all my music, I didn't rap for bars. I literally tell you what the heck I'm going through. And if you can't understand that, then you just like, you just quickly
0: not listening.
2: Judge
0: not
2: listening.
1: Yeah, that's what it is. I mean, a lot of people just hear the profanity and be like, fuck. Mm. But if you listen, if you actually listen, you'd be like, shit, this guy's actually saying something.
0: Yeah.
1: So Underground King is me explaining how I came in, what I had to do to get my name out here, the people, the adversities, the people that I had to deal with. Not even just that. The last verse is very special to me because it talks about all the movements, all the artists that inspired my movement. With Blackbird, I'm more like, I look up to the independent artists. I don't look up to major label. Probably the only major label artist you see me like, yep, Tupac.
2: Right.
1: But every other movement that really raised me really came up from the dirt. So No Limit, Big Boy Records, Nipsey Hussle. You know, you look at those cloth. Underground King is literally representing the underdog. And I've always been an underdog. I don't know how, don't know why, but people say, oh, you should be bigger. How are you not here? I don't give a shit. All I know is that God is good to me in ways I don't see, and I didn't see that before. You know why? Because I'm healthier now.
2: Yeah.
1: I'm barely drinking.
0: Yeah.
1: You know what I mean? The only thing I do now is have my little, you know, herb. But that ain't going to get me in position to go slap somebody on the head. That's not going to go and make me rob a jewelry store.
0: You'll just be resting.
1: Literally, just chilling with my herb and my Earl Grey tea. But it used to be a Henny, but now I'm sipping Earl Grey tea.
2: Yep. But all the right time will come when, you know, you're not just going to be underground the whole time. It's waiting for that moment that's right in your life. You know, it's when it's going to turn up.
1: And I used to be so negative and down-talk myself and say, it's never going to happen. I'm dealing with too much bullshit for politics for that to happen.
2: Yeah.
1: But I can't think like that.
0: No.
1: Too many people think like that.
2: But, you know, if that all came way back then, you know, your maturity wouldn't have been there. And then how would you have taken that on and absorbed it? And now it's showing that, you know, where it comes
0: from.
2: You're
0: on the track, man.
2: You know, you're on the track. Right.
1: You know what? My girl say that to me, too. You've been closer to God. And look at what the heck is happening.
2: Yeah.
1: Like, you know what I mean? And that's why I said God is the greatest.
2: But it's funny because when we're younger, we're chasing that moment. And we want everybody to see us. And then we feel like nobody is. But then sometimes some people will be seen so soon. And they may be able to handle it. But others of us, we don't realize we're actually being seen. It's just we're not seeing ourselves.
1: I think I had
2: ourselves.
1: A taste of it. You know, that, Ben, when I look at how far I've come and what I've gone through, I think I had a taste of it.
2: Yeah.
1: But I never really could grasp it because I was too fucked up.
2: But you're also too absorbed in yourself.
1: Yeah, exactly. Yeah. And I was trying to do so much shit left, right, and center. It's too much for stuff for one man to handle.
2: Yep.
1: And I was a kid. All I wanted to do was be on the mics and be on the screens because I knew that was going to get my family out of what we were going through.
0: Mm.
1: Well, my family is in a way better predicament. God is the greatest. Mm. And I look at my life now and it's like, all right, now that my family's at peace and stuff, how do I build another edge, another flame to my hunger? Because I felt like I got complacent because it was more like we're not there anymore.
2: But now that's
0: and
2: a
0: now
2: different
0: it's all
2: purpose.
0: Happening.
1: But now
2: that's all happening.
1: See,
0: that's
1: now
0: wicked.
1: All positive. You make room for positivity.
0: And then it always comes, right? So tell us. So actually, part of it maybe when you because you did some acting last year, right? And you've got some more acting coming.
1: Oh, there's some mo and mo and mo.
0: And then but you did in between. You did this collab with the guy Gila. So how did that come about? Because I don't feel like Japan and Australia are that close musically.
1: No, and this is the thing. This is the thing. It's never been done before.
0: Yeah.
1: Did you ever see an Aussie based rapper, Polynesia or South Pacific to be exact, link up with
0: a gangster ass rapper
1: from Osaka? Yeah. It doesn't happen, but it happened because of Zoku Creative, my boy Tech.
2: Yeah.
1: So him and Gila grew up. They knew each other from my boy's days in Osaka. Because he grew up here and he grew up in Japan.
2: Ah, okay.
1: That's why my boy
0: so
1: Zoku
0: is rap
1: dangerous.
0: Actually really big in Japan? I mean, this is how ignorant I am. I don't actually know how. I know reggae is big, which is quite interesting.
1: Yeah, it is.
0: But I didn't realize rap was a big subculture as well.
1: I think Japan is just a hub
0: for creatives.
1: Yeah, and even subcultures to thrive. Mm. Like, have you heard of the Chicano thing they got over there?
0: No.
2: No.
1: Man, there's like a whole Chicano.

0: Cadillac movement. So Zilla's from that umbrella, yeah. Like Osaka, that kind of thing. Like Lowriders, they listen to gangst, like Mexican rap.
1: Right. Like
0: my boy Tech, me and him connected because me and him knew the Lost Boys. No one knows the Lost Boys, but that's Chicano underground rap.
1: Really?
0: Wow. And we connected musically on that. Yep. And Tech, my brother Zoku's always been on my corner, but he's the reason why we got that collab down in down pat. We had Zilla here, so he got to see the whole Western Sydney team, and he asked me all these questions about, like, you know, about certain this and that, yeah. You know, can't really say it, but you know, but Zilla, it just shows, like, man, we communicated on translator.
1: Yep.
0: Because he doesn't know a bar of English.
1: So you mean translated through your phones? I don't know a bar of
0: Japanese, yeah. So I'm like talking to the, you know, yep. Got some times where my girlfriend had to do it because I was getting to the point where I'm like, you know me, I'm like, look how we talk. We talk like, yeah, yeah. Let's let it flow. But dealing with someone with that language barrier, and then there's a pause, hard,
2: and there's a pause, right? Yeah. That doesn't flow. Yeah. You have to wait.
1: So then musically, how did that work together? That would have been a really interesting. Flavor.
0: He was good. Did you like the song?
1: Yeah, yeah.
0: His hook, like, I didn't expect that. He's like some Japanese Nate Dogg kind of thing, but they love the West Coast culture like that out there.
1: Yeah.
0: You know what I mean? If you look at if you go on YouTube or something, you can go Japanese Chicano thing and you'll see what the hell I'm talking about.
2: I have to look that up. That's really interesting.
0: I've sold boxes of CDs of my mixtapes to a record store in Osaka.
1: Oh.
0: There's a record store in Osaka that sell my tapes.
2: Do you know what's so cool? I mean, I haven't been to Osaka. I've only been to Tokyo, but the record stores, like the just like, serious. It's amazing. Like they've just got so much cool stuff and like
1: secondhand,
0: thrifting
2: clothes.
1: Yeah,
2: or like that. It's just really remarkable. That's so cool.
0: Yeah.
2: Now another thing that I noticed on your TikTok, and this is from a wee while ago, but you were doing Rate the Plates.
0: Even just talking about that, you know, we got episodes in the vault, and that's what I said with the other stuff. That's why I've been like held back because I've just been so focused on the other team.
2: Yeah,
0: that you're know.
2: Too busy. But Rate the Plates,
0: we've already stacked episodes. So even just saying that, I got one dropping tomorrow night. So we're promoting that.
1: All right.
0: Also, if you're jamming this. My company, we got an online store, or you can hit me up with my t-shirts. My t-shirts, I'm not gonna be that kind of guy to say, oh, you know.
1: What's the online store?
0: The Blackbird Family, Rothschild. You can go on Rothschild or Phoenix, but you can see it on my IG page. All the connections there.
2: Yep. So it's IG's best page to go to.
0: Yeah, the Blackbird Family. That's the official page for the company.
2: Yep.
0: And everything's been run through there. People been hitting me in the most random, awkward ways. People are making orders on text or phone. I'm like, how did you know and you didn't even reach or connect with me online?
2: I have to say, I know radio, you can't see us, but the t-shirt is wicked.
1: Oh.
2: The t-shirt's really wicked.
0: Yeah. I'm telling you, it's like per club material. I don't know how to explain this.
2: Looks nice cut as well. It's a good cut.
1: So for those that don't answer, RUFFTHILD.AU/Blackbird.
0: Thank you.
1: So roughchild.au and then /Blackbird.
2: Great.
1: And you'll be able to find the t-shirts.
0: Remember that.
1: Remember it.
0: To make it.
1: Really good t-shirts. There's one black, there's one white.
0: And we're selling limited edition only, because on the back of these you got the Chronicles of the 685, which is the mixtape run we're doing this calendar year. So we got one, two's already out, three's about to drop. Out.
2: So when's three going to drop?
0: Three, I'm drop. That's the thing.
2: Is it this year? Do you think it'll be?
0: You know, I've been so excited, man. Like with my music, like since I come back, I don't even know what to do. I got so much music,
1: so much.
0: I got 3, 4, 5 on deck. So
2: it's a good position to be in, hey.
0: Yeah, and I got other collab tapes too. Yep. Me and Benny the Greek got a tape in together. So one of my homies. Shout out to the Greek side.
1: Yep.
0: But yeah, a lot of work, a lot of work, a lot of music,
1: a lot of good things happening.
2: So I was going to ask. Is there an album coming out in December? I've got here as a question. Is it right you have an album out in December?
0: No.
1: No?
2: I've made that
0: I
2: up.
0: I think, no.
1: Kim is hoping.
0: But you're right. You're right technically because there's something else coming
1: out in
0: December.
1: Okay.
2: December, everyone.
0: Albums, I am not dropping an album until I got a fan base that I can say, they're ready for an album. Until then, I'll run it like Nipsey and Young Dolph. mixtape, Underground King stuff. I don't care what you guys say. I don't want to. I don't even. Not trying to be signed by anybody. I'm not even trying to look for a handout. All I know is that I stand on mine. I'm gonna represent mine, and I'm gonna get it to the fullest effect. Blackbird, baby.
2: Blackbird. Is and you've got, so you've got to get the merch. You can go, so the tracks that we're going to play for you shortly is called Underground King and 685 to the 06. Available on all platforms, right?
0: Available on all platforms, man.
2: And the mixtapes are available on all platforms as well.
0: On all platforms. I got a catalog, baby. So you know what I mean? So it's not just one tape that you're running back to. You're running to a whole library. And that's what I'm doing. I'm dropping a whole a whole book of my life, and it's just chapters. All I'm doing is dropping chapters, baby.
1: That's brilliant.
2: You're getting so many chapters. And I know that you can't tell us too much about some of your acting, but when can we expect to see? Do you know some dates where we might be able to see you on the big screen?
1: Summertime. See some announcements.
0: Summertime. I can't give you a definite date. I can't tell you.
1: Are you going to announce the name things of the on movie? Your Insta or TikTok, though, around those periods?
0: Yeah.
1: Yeah.
0: There's permit. There's going to be. There's no doubt.
1: Go follow the music. Go on your Insta and follow, because then those little things will pop up for them.
0: And I promise to all my fans out there, man, I'm sorry. I'm so boring online. But I chose a career that demands some of that. So,
1: But when it does come,
0: but when I'm busy, I'm busy. I'm going to annoy you. So don't get mad.
2: You're busy creating. That's the thing. You're busy creating. Yes, ma'am. So we're going to have some amazing stuff. Awesome. Thank you so much for coming in tonight. It's been so good to chat to you. And so for everyone listening out there, remember, go to Instagram. What was the Rough Child?
1: So it's roughchild, roughchild.au/blackbird.
0: Mm-hmm.
1: Or go to Instagram. You can find all those links on his Instagram, which is Biggs685.
0: Hey, very easy to find. Sydney,
1: and it's the best shirt.
2: Best shirt in West
0: Sydney. You want the best tea in West Sydney?
2: I reckon all of
0: underground rapper is here.
2: For sure. All right, well, now, and just so you know, language warning, because I thought I've got to keep the integrity of the music. I did not beep out any.
0: As long as you guys don't get in trouble or time out, baby,
1: language warning. We've let people know.
2: We've let you know.
1: So
2: you
1: and also, it's very tame compared to Kim and the Breaks.
2: It's not true. Yeah. Not true. But here we go. Here is Underground King.
0: Produced by Alchemy.

0: You're listening to Koori Radio. My name's Kimberly, and we've got Ben in the studio, and we've just caught up with Big 685. Great interview, and we heard his tracks 685 to the 06 with Zilla from Osaka, Japan, and we also heard his track Underground King. Go grab those songs anywhere you can on all good platforms. And the last track we just heard was from Ray with Nuku Tiao Ao. And it's now time for old school, Ben.
1: Is it, Kim?
0: It is. And I'm not going to quizzy this week because I know how hard it is for you to remember the songs.
1: Well, you can if you want.
0: But I feel like it's a little bit tricky because I've written the songs down in front.
1: No, as I told you, I've moved the paper away. And look, I've not even got that open. I can close the laptop.
0: Oh, yeah.
1: If you want to, I feel like I'm missing out if I don't.
0: Well, maybe you can. I'm not going to tell you the songs. I'm just going to play them four in a row and you can back announce.
1: And I can back announce.
0: Yeah, okay. We'll do that. All right, here we go. Here is old school for this weekend. I was going to tell you the first song, but I'm not now because Ben's going to try and guess it. So you'll hear at the end. Four songs in a row we've got. All wonderful. Here we go.

0: Let's begin now.
1: 360. I woke up this morning and I said,

0: Okay, you're listening to the Poo Home Pork Bones radio show. My name is Kimberly, and if you've listened to us a few times, you'll know that Ben sometimes can't remember the song he's just announced. You go, oh, what song was that? And he even said the name in the title, and he will still forget. And so we're going to quiz him tonight on
1: usually just this. He does the old school and will give me snippets, but tonight I was guessing them during the break.
0: So who did we listen to in old school tonight?
1: That one there was... I've written them down, but I'm not looking at the paper. That was Good Day, and that was Nappy Roots.
0: Correct.
1: And then before that, as I'm going to have it, was Stop, Drop, and Roll.
0: Yes.
1: Which was Baby Shugs.
0: No.
1: No. No. Stop, Drop, and Roll.
0: M.
1: I'm going to have a quick look. Mariko featuring
0: Decepticons.
1: Correct. Yep, cool. I slowly got that as you said it.
0: And what was
1: and
0: the
1: then number? Before that was Sugar Shugs.
0: Sugar.
1: And that was Baby. Baby. I'm going to look at what I wrote. Baby Bash featuring Frankie J.
0: Correct.
1: And right at the start was Brothers Neesha Mystic.
0: Correct, Ben. Well done. That's excellent.
1: But you see, I knew the Neesha Mystic one easy. Remember that because that's what I used to listen.
0: You said as soon as the song, listen, you went, this is Neesha Mystic.
1: Yep.
0: Immediately.
1: But, got those. It's so I'm sort of getting there, Kim. You know,
0: I feel like I'm helping your
1: this is like
0: dementia.
1: The mental activities. You love to say dementia. I do not have dementia. Hang on, where
0: Other
1: am
0: people
1: I?
0: People do like Wordle. For you, it's guessing old school.
1: It's guessing old school. But you do know that when you put all those tracks that I do really, really love, then I do remember them.
0: Well, you do remember them at the time, but then if at the end
1: but
0: you
1: there's
0: have to
1: been
0: talk-
1: a couple of times that I've remembered every single
0: that's
1: one.
0: True,
1: because
0: that's
1: it's
0: true.
1: Like, those are my...
0: That your jam.
1: Yeah.
0: They're your jam. All right, we're going to get some more. It's nearly time for Prescription Radio coming up at 8 o'clock with DJ Shafazwa. He's in the studio now setting up. It's going to be a great show, so stay tuned. In the meantime, let's get some more New Zealand On Air freshers. This track is by Hales, and it's called Like You.

0: Girl, what you waiting for?
1: Okay, guys, it's time for us to head out. I hope you like the show. Big kia ora to Big 685 for coming in tonight and chatting to us. And don't forget to go check out his Insta, Big 685, and you'll see loads of stuff there for you. But anyway, tune in next week, same time, 6 p.m., and we'll be giving you all the music we can from New Zealand. Stay tuned.
2: There'll be more October Freshers.
1: More October Freshers. Exactly. Stay tuned for that. Anyway, it's a tofa from me.
2: It's an aira from me.
1: Haere rā, te whānau.

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1: I met this girl down in Carnival. 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
1: I'm not one of many, try test me. My seat clear, then my carry belly. But my will make you lose here, bust it like a jelly. 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

0: As we say, welcome back to the second hour. My name is DJ Phasma. And literally, like 2 minutes ago, I got a brand new tune for the Trinidad Carnival season 2027. The artist is Freetown Collection. The song's called Potion. And we're gonna feature it after this song. So you can get amongst the new tune.
1: Yeah, we wet again. Boy, cause if you feel to wine like that, set yourself free.
0: Oh. And we say big up to Mevon Explicit.
1: I know I'm whining.
0: Producer extraordinaire out of Trinidad and Tobago.
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1: We as Indigenous people have made it our birthright to reclaim our cultural knowledge systems, to pass that on to the next generations, to sew or to weave back together that which has been trying to be broken. And my encouragement for non-Indigenous Australians is do that too, because it feels too damaging for us to claim an Australian identity where we are currently at. And I think we're all recognising that we're on the precipice of a portal of a new paradigm, and that new paradigm can only come into existence if we understand our unified stories as a peoples, our stories of loss, where we grieve together but we reclaim, and we reclaim something that doesn't continue the oppression of marginalised communities.
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0: Australia. It's been great to be part of the journey with Koori Radio over the years. Congrats on a huge milestone. Love to everyone there.
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1: You know, when he told me that Toya was having a baby, I said, y'all young. You're young. I said, but be the best father you can be, you know. And truly, he is that.

0: 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You are about to witness the eighth.
1: Space ain't man's final frontier. Man's final frontier is the soul, guided by someone more powerful than any human being. Someone felt, but never seen. You would be surprised.

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0: Well, we're talking about Larry King is south. Part of Africa.
2: See, back in slavery, the old people, they couldn't even sign their name. The only thing they could eat was make a hat. They couldn't count their money. The white people give anything they wanted. Said, this is what you made. And, you know, it wasn't a fair shit.
3: Merhaba, ben Mert Balkanlı. Ultimo Gadigal Country'den herkese selam. 25 yılını dolduran Courier Radio'ya sevgilerimi ve saygılarımı yolluyorum. Burası harika insanlarla dolu. Herkese çok

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2: Hey, what's up all you mob? This is Bright. I'm a creature of habit and I represent Sound Magnetics all the way from WA and all the way to QLD. That's how we do. I'm here right now in Sydney representing for all you mob here at Koori Radio.

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1: Hello? 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
0: What is your emergency?
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0: Can you please verify your address, please?
1: I'm at 1501 Shenandoah. 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
0: Ma'am, where inside the house are you? 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
1: Merhaba, ben Mert Balkanlı. 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
4: Hello, family. This is Quizzy Ryder from Gadigal country, my adopted mob. Sending a big happy 25th birthday to Koori Radio and a heartfelt thank you to the late Georgie Kookaburra for giving me my first mic. Much love to everyone.

Please, Mr. Nichols, come back inside the window. I can't promise you anything, but I trust there's far greater reason to live. I know you've become disheartened and disillusioned by the current state of affairs. Your stocks have fallen, your investments have failed you. The man from whom you took orders has been ordered to jail by his and your subordinates. You question, what is this world coming to? What is the profit margin when you're forced to pander to the marginalized? Where's the glory you dreamt of as a child, dressed as a cowboy, your play gun pointed at real targets? Your mother holding her tongue as your father consoles her with the words, "It's just boy stuff." Well, you joined his fraternity. You grew into his old suits. You acquired his beliefs, you embodied his dreams, and with them his oversights. How long did you think it would last? It's just a matter of time. The world is far from over. Look, your mother outlives your father. Your sister outlives your brother. And if you jump from this window today, she'll also outlive you. Look at her. Sitting in her Midwestern home, tuned into Oprah once again. Today, she learns to meditate on a secondhand couch. Meanwhile, you stand outside this window, 12 stories above the ground, one story remaining untold.

contemplate the setting sun, unaware of your disorientation, disorient, turned away from the east. The shifting current seems to conspire against you. Mr. Nichols, you fail to see that you've always stood outside of this window, perched on the threshold of oblivion, countless man-made stories above the truth. 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Mr. Nichols, instead of stepping from this ledge into the downfall of your uprise, why not just turn around? Lessen the intensity of your western glare and face the rising sun. Note the energy swirling from its center, how it illumines us all, and only the birds.

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yeah, yeah. Well, light ain't girls like you out here in the West. I know I've been away, but I'm coming back home. No need to stress, baby. All I know, all I know, all I know is to be false thing is to always rep where you come from. Except when you're online at the customs. Told her she can meet me up in London. She let me cause I came from Buzzer with love. But I feel like a

vous entends pas. Somebody tell Bella Hadid, let's change out to Abdul Hamid. Now I'm gonna come off too strong, but still I'll fallah, I'm planting the seeds. Yeah, I could get you what you need, but I hate it when a text go green. 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Came from Gaza with love, but I feel like it's worse to find a way back. From Gaza with love.

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11: 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We're going to the other side. 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You're an example of a fool. Everyone knows how uncool. Black lives in fact do matter. We're going to the other side. We're going to the other side. We're going to the other side. Did you think your wallet fatter? Black lives matter.
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0: Yama, this is Rudy Bremer. I'm a Gamilaroi woman and the host of Away, made right here on Gadigal Country. 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
1: Hey, you mob. Want to get active and don't know where to start? Or maybe you fellas want to work up a sweat and have fun at the same time? Then come on down to Illawarra Tony Mundine Gym at the Block Redfern. Yeah, that's right. We've reopened and we are bigger and better. Try one of our classes or use the equipment. You might even want to book our sauna for some R&R. Or you can even bring the Jarjums down to our free kids classes. 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
3: Hello, I'm Adam Evans with the NIRS News. The federal government says it won't resort to threats to keep an Aboriginal run short stay accommodation open in Darwin. YISA, run by Yiliriang Housing, will close on Sunday after the building owner rejected the Northern Territory government's offer to purchase the building. Over 200 Aboriginal residents, including children, will be impacted by the closure. The Commonwealth have offered to share half of the purchase price with the Northern Territory government, but it's been rejected. Minister for Indigenous Australians, Senator Maladira McCarthy, says she's looking at other options.
4: Well, there's always other avenues to have a look at, but in terms of being able to do that in these next few days, that won't be the case. We have to just keep working with Yiliriang as they work with the families at YISA.
3: The head of the Aboriginal housing company in Redfern has been arrested for alleged sexual assault of a child more than four decades ago. Mick Mundine was arrested by Sydney detectives in Redfern about 7 this morning. The investigation centres on a girl who was 15 at the time and an alleged assault in the same suburb in June 1986. Mr. Mundine has been granted conditional bail and is due in court on October 14. Some forests in Australia's southeast are stuck in a catastrophic fire loop. That's what a new study released today by the University of Melbourne has found. Researchers work with Gunai Kunai traditional owners to examine sediment cores from Victoria's Croajigalong National Park in East Gippsland. They found that before colonisation, the national park was not thick forest like it is today due to cultural burning. Lead author Michael Sean Fletcher says the increased fire activity has led to the growth of more eucalyptus trees.
5: They're incredibly flammable, and a vast suite of them, most of them actually, depend on fire to reproduce. And when you burn them hot, you actually trigger further recruitment. They get more eucalypts, then that adds more flammable fuel, and then that gives you more fire, and you end up having this feedback loop of hotter fires, more eucalypts, more hotter fires, more eucalypts.
3: Under international health rules, Russia should be sharing as much information as it can about a potential outbreak of pneumatic plague. Russian authorities are investigating the death of a worker at a Siberian plague research lab this week and testing contacts.
6: The whole idea is notify early, share information, and they can share confidentially. So it shouldn't be a conversation that's really happening in the media. It should be something that comes through all the time confidentially so that essentially the world's experts can get together and help a country that's got a problem as quickly as possible.
3: That was Dr. Margaret Harris, a former WHO spokeswoman on the ABC. There is reportedly a second death linked to the lab. Young gamblers in the Northern Territory could face monthly deposit limits with online bookmakers under a new bill due to go before the Territory Parliament. It's part of a bill to be introduced by independent MLA Justine Davis. She wants deposits capped at $500 a month for 18 to 21-year-olds and $1,000 for those aged 22 to 24. It would apply to all 50 bookmakers licensed in the Northern Territory. Ms. Davis says the federal government's recent gambling reforms don't go far enough. Federal Independent MP Andrew Wilkie told the ABC he supports her bill.
7: What's important about Justine's bill is that it is attempting to do what the federal government has so far failed to do.
3: Ms. Davis says NT Labor has told her it will support the bill, but they now want it to go to a parliamentary scrutiny committee first. To sport and a rugby union, the Wallabies have named Isaac Henry in the centres for the first Bledisloe Cup test against the All Blacks in Auckland on Saturday. It's the only change to the starting lineup that beat the Springboks in Perth. He replaces Hunter Passami, who has been suspended for a dangerous tackle. The Wallabies haven't won a game at Eden Park in Auckland since 1986. If you have any stories that you wish to share with us, you can send us an email to news@nirs.org.au. That's news@nirs.org.au.
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0: Greetings, mob. 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Gooji yigal binga and jiga. 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
1: Oh, yeah! Oh, oh.
2: Good evening and welcome. My name is Gil Scott Heron. My accomplices are, first from left to right, Eddie Knowles, a drummer for the Denny Zulu Dance Group, a drummer for the Simba Dancers, and a percussionist for a group called Black and Blues. The brother to my immediate left is Charlie Saunders of the Simba Dance Group and a former drummer for Loretta Parker. David Barnes, a singer for Black and Blues, will be heard later on in the evening. We'd like to do a poem for you called The Revolution Will Not Be Televised, primarily because it won't be.

You will not be able to stay home, brother. You will not be able to plug in, turn on, and cop out. You will not be able to lose yourself on Skag and skip out for beer during commercials because the revolution will not be televised. The revolution will not be televised. The revolution will not be brought to you by Xerox in four parts without commercial interruptions. The revolution will not show you pictures of Nixon blowing a bugle and leading a charge by John Mitchell, General Abrams, and Mendel Rivers to eat hog maws confiscated from a Harlem sanctuary. The revolution will not be televised. The revolution will not be brought to you by the Schaefer Award Theater and will not star Natalie Woods and Steve McQueen or Bullwinkle and Julia. The revolution will not give your mouth sex appeal. The revolution will not get rid of the nubs. The revolution will not make you

0: 5 pounds thinner, the revolution will not be televised, brother. There will be no pictures of you and Willie Mae pushing that shopping cart down the block on the dead run, or trying to slide that color TV into a stolen ambulance. NBC will not be able to predict the winner at 8:32 on reports from 29 districts. The revolution will not be televised. There will be no pictures of pigs shooting down brothers on the instant replay. There will be no pictures of Whitney Young being run out of Harlem on a rail with a brand new process. There will be no slow motion or still lifes of Roy Wilkins strolling through Watts in a red, black, and green liberation jumpsuit that he had been saving for just the right occasion. Green Acres, Beverly Hillbillies, and Hooterville Junction will no longer be so goddamn relevant, and women will not care if Dick finally screwed Jane on Search for Tomorrow, because black people will be in the street looking for a brighter day. The revolution will not be televised. There will be no highlights on the 11 o'clock news, and no pictures of Harry Arm Women Liberationists and Jackie Onassis blowing her nose. The theme song will not be written by Jim Webb or Francis Scott Keyes, nor sung by Glenn Campbell, Tom Jones, Johnny Cash, or Engelbert Humperdinck. The revolution will not be televised. The revolution will not be right back after a message about a white tornado, white lightning, or white people. You will not have to worry about a dove in your bedroom, the tiger in your tank, or the giant in your toilet bowl. The revolution will not go better with Coke. The revolution will not fight germs that may cause bad breath. The revolution will put you in the driver's seat. The revolution will not be televised, will not be televised, not be televised. The revolution will be no rerun, brothers. The revolution will be live.
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Peace out.

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1: Good morning. Auntie Evie here in Gubby Gubby Country, wishing Koree Radio a wonderful, happy 25th anniversary. Lots of love to all of you. 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
6: This is our Voices from the Kimberley. 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

Kiawanju. You're now listening to Our Voices from the Kimberleys with me, Jody Ryder. 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Our Voices from the Kimberleys goes out on 97.9 FM Logri Radio, Packham, Nada Media, Noongar Radio, Gulari Radio, Wonky Radio, Warangari Radio, and nationally on the Community Radio Network. Our Voices from the Kimberleys is sponsored by CBF. Today on the program, let me try that again. Today on the program, I don't know what happened to my tongue there, but today on the program, I've got a couple of interviews for you. I've got one courtesy of National Indigenous Radio Service. Micah Kickett sent a interview about NAIDOC, sticking with the NAIDOC theme, and A Good Kind of Trouble, which is a new book that is being released. So he had a conversation with the author. So he sent that kindly to us. So that'll be coming up very soon. And I also had a chat with Peter Hicks, the chairman of Murujuga Aboriginal Corporation. He is currently awaiting news of whether or not Murujuga will be getting World Heritage listing. So I got a chance to have a conversation with him a little bit earlier today. So stick around for that. But right now, here's a little bit of Briggs with Katie Baker and Here.

0: We're here in Canberra at the National Library. You've just launched a book there called Good Kind of Trouble.
1: Yeah. You know what it is, Good Kind of Trouble yourself.
0: It can be a bit bad sometimes, but, you know, good most of the time. But, hey, just on a positive note, I know you gave us a little bit of a teaser of what the book's like, you know, in the launch, you know, and you talked a lot about representation for young people, inclusivity, identity. But just for our listeners, you know, can you give us a little bit of a teaser of what our readers may expect?
1: Yeah, of course. So it's a teenage fiction. I co-authored with Melanie Saywood, another black fella from Queensland. And the story is about a young 15-year-old, you can sort of determine her age, up to you, but she's a young Noongar girl from Western Australia, from a rural coastal town, and all she wants to do is play footy, and she's navigating, I guess, high school, friendships, relationships, identity. She's openly queer, and that's really important, I guess, in terms of, like, representation, diversity, inclusivity, sexuality. And so, yeah, she kind of just navigates life and, you know, it's from a blackfella perspective.
0: You also talked in the launch, whilst it's a Noongar young girl, mm-hmm. you want it to be that every young black person can relate to her.
2: Yeah? Yeah, that's exactly right. I think it's good to see specific moms represented, but also there's a universality about the story that you get from this story, yeah. And we wanted all kids to sort of be like, oh, you know, I don't understand that language or, like, Noongar slang that went in there. I certainly had to learn a fair bit of Noongar slang for the book, but you might not understand it, but it's like, oh, that word might be kind of like our word for this. So we really wanted it to be for all kids.
0: You started off with a quote that actually is very true for me. You know, your quote is that you can't be what you can't see. And I actually have lived by that, you know, as well, because unless you don't have that representation, how you know what opportunities there are? Why is that quote so important for you?
1: I feel like because I was sort of limited as a child with opportunities, I feel like I didn't have a lot of strong role models. I didn't know what was out there. And I think for me, like, as a kid or just growing up now being an adult, I think it's so important to see yourself represented in different platforms and different mediums. So, like, TV, radio, in different industries, like, whether you're creative, whether you're in finance, whatever it is, I think just it's important to see, like, if you can't see it, you believe that you can't be it. But if you can see it, you can be it, and you can be the first. And I think I just live by that because, you know what, if the door's not open, make your own damn door.
2: Yeah, I think sort of the same sorts of things. We really want kids to see themselves represented in all kinds of places. So for me, my role models were always my family. We didn't, you know, grow up watching a lot of TV or film or whatever. And in the books that I was reading, I wasn't seeing, you know, Aboriginal girls that grew up in Tassie represented in the Babysitter's Club, which was what I was reading. So I think that we wanted kids to know that whatever they want to be, they can be it. And, you know, Brooke says, make the door or beat the damn door down. Like, if someone shuts it in your face, then, you know, we have just as much right to be in those spaces.
0: NAIDOC, our theme this year is the next generation, strength, vision and legacy. Do you think that this book in some way is a part of that theme?
2: Of course it is. I think just having our names on a book makes it feel like it's kind of a legacy that we get to leave behind. I already see that, you know, my dedication in the book is to my niece and nephew, and when they saw their names in the front cover of that book, that, you know, we just talked about what you can see. They've seen their names in a book, right? That's kind of deadly. And I think that's kind of the legacy that I want to leave for them, yeah.
0: And what about you, Brooke? Because you work with a lot of young people. Mm-hmm. What legacy do you want to leave?
1: Well, same with Mel. My dedication is actually to a young person that changed my life and actually inspired me to work in youth work and not stop working in youth work. I think legacy means passing on the stories to our next generation and making sure that they're, I guess, getting everything that they need to live the best quality of their life and opportunities. I think for me, young people are absolutely our next generation. And if we don't give them enough skills and resources, then I think, you know, they're only limited. And I think I just want to keep unlimiting them, you know, making sure that they've got everything they could ever be, do, create, etc. So happy NAIDOC week.
0: And just last question is, what's your message for young people?
1: Oh, I feel like, oh, God.
0: Just in one sentence.
1: Stay deadly and stay out of trouble.
0: What about you, Melanie?
2: Don't put down the book.
0: Don't put down the book. There you go.
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Yeah, listening to our voices from the Kimberleys, and that was the interview from Micah Kickett, courtesy of National Indigenous Radio Service, talking about A Good Kind of Trouble, a new book that is out at the moment. So, yeah, it sounds like a very interesting book, and very important point that they said, you can't be what you can't see. And that is something that's very important for our younger generation. They need to see First Nations people in positions that, ordinarily you probably wouldn't see us in. And they need to see that we can achieve anything that we put our mind to. So, yeah, very important quote there. You can't be what you can't see. If you have anything you want to add or comment, text in on 0483 966 329. That's 0483 966 329. Going to go back to some more music. Here's some Dobby, Ancestor.

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1: Yes, and that was a little bit of Ball and Chain by Xavier Rudd right there, featuring Jay Miller. Now, we recently had, because it is NAIDOC, currently NAIDOC week, we recently had the National NAIDOC Awards, and I've got a list of the winners, so I thought it'd be good to go through so people know who won what. Caring for Country and Culture Award went to Wajumup Project, a steering group. The Creative Talent Award went to Miss Christine Anu. Education Award went to Professor Eddie Cabillo. Female Elder of the Year went to Auntie Rosalie Kickett. Innovation Award went to Black Brews. Lifetime Achievement Award went to Michael Long. Male Elder of the Year went to Uncle Harry Philip Hall. Person of the Year went to Dr. Daniel Hunt. Sports Person of the Year went to Danielle Ponter, and Youth of the Year went to Miss Annika Gosling. So, yeah, big congratulations to all those winners for 2025. And just point out, 2025 is the 50-year anniversary of NAIDOC. Yes, it's been around for 50 years. But I thought I'd give you guys a little bit of the history of NAIDOC. Now, 1920s and the 1930s, okay? This is from the NAIDOC website, naidoc.org.au. Before the 1920s, Aboriginal rights groups boycotted Australia Day on the 26th of January in protest against the status and treatment of Indigenous Australians. By the 1920s, they were increasingly aware of that the broader Australian public were largely ignorant of the boycotts. If the movement were to make progress, it would need to be active. So several organisations emerged to fill this role, particularly the Australian Aborigines Progressive Association in 1924 and the Australian Aborigines League in 1932. Their efforts were largely overlooked, and due to police harassment, the AAPA abandoned their work in 1927. So, yeah, that's a little bit of the history. And in 1935, William Cooper, founder of the Australian Aborigines League, drafted a petition to send to King George V asking for special Aboriginal electorates in federal parliament. The Australian government believed that the petition fell outside its constitutional responsibilities. And in 1938, Australia Day, 1938, protesters marched through the streets of Sydney, followed by a Congress attended by over 1,000 people, one of the first major civil rights gatherings in the world. It was known as the Day of Mourning. So remember that, 1938. It's pretty, you know, it was a big thing, a very big thing, for especially for First Nations people back then, to take a stance. Now, following the Congress, deputation led by William Cooper presented Prime Minister Joseph Lyons with a proposed national policy for Aboriginal people. This was again rejected because the government did not hold constitutional powers in relation to Aboriginal people. So, 1938, remember the referendum didn't give the federal government the power to make any rules about Aboriginal people until the referendum happened. So that was in the 1950. So a long time later. After the day of mourning, there was a growing feeling that it should be a regular event. In 1939, William Cooper wrote to the National Missionary Council of Australia to seek their assistance in supporting and promoting an annual event. And then we've got the 1940s to 1955. The Day of Mourning was held on the Sunday before Australia Day and was known as Aborigines Day. And it was shifted to the first Sunday in July after it was decided the day should become not simply a protest day but also a celebration of Aboriginal culture. So that's when it kind of shifted into celebrating Aboriginal people instead of just mourning what's happened. 1956 to 1990s, major Aboriginal organisations, state and federal governments and a number of church groups all supported the formation of NAIDOC, but it's N-A-D-O-C, okay, the National Aborigines Day Observance Committee. At the same time, the second Sunday in July became the Day of Remembrance for Aboriginal people and their heritage. In 72, the Department of Aboriginal Affairs was formed as a major outcome for the 67 referendum. 67, I said 57. I was ahead of my time. But yes. In 74, NAIDOC committee was composed entirely of Aboriginal members for the first time. The following year, it was decided that the event should cover a week from the first to second Sunday in July. So that was in 74 that was decided for a week-long celebration. In 84, NAIDOC asked that National Aborigines Day be made a national public holiday to help celebrate and recognise the rich cultural history that makes Australia unique. While this has not happened, other groups have echoed the call. In 1991 and present, with a growing awareness of the distinct cultural histories of Australia, Aboriginal people and Torres Strait Islanders, NAIDOC was expanded to recognise Torres Strait Islander people. The committee became known as the National Aborigines and Islander Day Observance Committee, NAIDOC. This new name has become the title for the whole week, not just for the day. Each year, a theme is chosen to reflect the important issues, events for NAIDOC. During the mid-1990s, the Aboriginal and Torres Strait Islander Commission, ATSIC, took over the management of NAIDOC until ATSIC was disbanded in 2004-2005. There were interim arrangements since then. A national NAIDOC committee, until recently chaired by former Senator Aidan Ridgway, has made key decisions on national celebrations each year. So that's the history of NAIDOC Week and how it all started. So it's grown. It has grown. And, you know, we do have some, you know, themes that are very relevant each year. This year it is, goodness, let me go back to the theme for this year. Oh, let me look. Goodness. It's the youth. Yeah, it's to do with the youth. How could I forget it? It's the theme for this year. The next generation. Strength, vision and legacy. See, I know, I've been so busy that it's completely gone out of my brain. I should remember it because it is actually NAIDOC Week, but that is the theme for this year. So it's all about showing our youth the way forward and letting them lead and giving them the tools and the strength to take that step forward. But I'm going to go back into some music. Still to come on the show, got the interview with Peter Hicks talking about Murujuga and waiting to hear if they are getting World Heritage Sites listing. But if you have anything you want to add, text in on 0483 966 329. Here's some South Summit giving it up.

0: You're listening to Our Voices from the Kimberleys with me, Jody Ryder, and on the line right now I have Peter Hicks. How are you doing today, Peter?
1: Yes, pretty good yourself.
0: Not too bad. I'll get you to remind
1: I'll get you to remind
0: everybody exactly who you are, where you're from, and who's your mob.
1: I'm an Alamangi Buddy man from Roebourne area in the northwest of Western Australia, and I'm the current chairperson of Murujuga Aboriginal Corporation.
0: Yeah, now we're going to have a chat because you are currently overseas at the moment because you're waiting to find out if Murujuga gets World Heritage listing. Can you tell us a little bit about what's happening?
1: We're currently in Paris come home with the World Heritage listing for our for the what's known as Murujuga, the Burrup Peninsula in the northwest of Western Australia, up near Karratha, Roebourne.
0: So this has been a long wait for you guys because you have been trying for quite a while to get World Heritage listing. So are your fingers crossed and are you really hopeful that you're going to get it?
1: Look, the delegation wouldn't have got on the plane and come here if we weren't positive. We are very positive that we will get this. And, it's been a 20-year journey that I've been sitting on the board and, you know, the many years of that from our old people to want this to happen. The World Heritage listing of that area is the hopes and dreams of our people, and that's what we're here to represent.
0: Now, if you do get the World Heritage listing, what will that mean for your people and for Murujuga?
1: What it means for our people is that it gives us a greater protection of our World Heritage area, of our land and the national parks and sea countries for us. It also means that we get a greater say and our voices are louder and heard for our country, and we're able to speak, and it gives us a greater protection than what we currently have.
0: And with Murujuga, when the application put, what were some of the main things that you wanted to highlight to let them know that this is why you want World Heritage listing?
1: This is a nomination led by the Aboriginal people of the area, written by us, and wanted them to understand that we want this protection more than anything. You know, and in writing this, in starting this journey, we realised that we need to reduce the footprint of our industrial buildings in the area, and we work very closely with the West Australian government to hand back all the industrial lands allocated for buildings, and they handed all that back to us and put that into the national park so that we could reduce any further footprints on Murujuga.
0: And, you know, what are some of the main things that you want people to know about this protection and why Murujuga is so important?
1: It's important because of the cultural landscape that's been nominated, our rock art, and the unique position and the uniqueness of this area, and it's been a wish and dream hope of our elderly people to want this to be happening, and as I said before, that's what we're here to represent and bring a World Heritage nomination home for our people.
0: And, you know, if you guys do get the World Heritage listing, do you think this will open the door for more Indigenous sites here in Australia to sort of say, all right, they've done it, let's put our hand up and try and get this World Heritage for this site or for that? Do you think this will sort of give confidence to more of our First Nations mobs here in Australia?
1: I certainly hope so. And, you know, anything that we can do to support any of the Aboriginal-led organisations to do this, you know, we would be more than willing to stand up and support their journey on this. It's been a long, long journey for us. And, it all happens for us here on Friday.
0: Yeah, and how many of you have gone over for the delegation? Who was it made up of?
1: There's 17 people. You know, we got six of our board members that were able to travel, two of our rangers, and a couple of our senior and a senior law holder, Ben Peter Jeffries, that is travelling with us today to help represent the nomination.
0: And while you're over there, are you guys sort of educating people on the culture of your mob as well? You know, letting the people of Europe understand, you know, how your mob are, what's so significant about this spot and what is, you know, so important to you, your people?
1: Yes, we certainly are. And, you know, when we sit and talk to other countries about, you know, about our what we want, you know, they're inspired by what we're doing here, you know. An Aboriginal-led organisation being able to do this is a first, you know, a first, and they've never seen this before to what we do here today. And, yes, we are educating them in what's important to us, you know, and everything that we've been through that our elders have seen and, you know, where we are today. So, yes, the world is aware of what we're doing here.
0: Now, if you do successfully get the World Heritage listing, how are you going to celebrate it back home?
1: Oh, that's something that we would, you know, we will put together with our elders and our, you know, our members, and I haven't got that far into it to know, because yeah, we're just overwhelmed at being here and seeing the support of the rest of the world on this nomination on what we're doing. I do believe that Murujuga, as the corporation, has organised for a live streaming of this event on Friday for us to let the members see this happen with us.
0: Yeah, so that sounds like a very exciting time. So good luck for Friday, and enjoy your stay over in Europe, and you know, keep continuing promoting your mob and Murujuga.
1: Thank you very much.
0: Thanks for that. See ya.
1: Okay then. Have a good day. Bye.
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0: Black is for the dark, storm brewing, injustice, here we come. Justice, here we come.
1: You're listening to our Voices from the Kimberley.
2: Yes, and this is Jody Ryder, and you are listening to our Voices from the Kimberleys. That was some Nadala with Colours of My People. Also had Moss with Solid Rock featuring William Barton and I believe Tasman Keith as well. And before that, you had the interview with Peter Hicks talking about Murujuga, and they are actually in France waiting to hear what the, I guess, what the verdict will be if the World Heritage listing will say yes to Murujuga or not. So we will find out at the end of the week what the official announcement will be, because, as you said, they'll be waiting till Friday to find out for themselves. So, yeah, fingers crossed. And look, like you said, you know, they want that extra protection for Murujuga, because if it does get World Heritage listing, the state and federal government have to step up and give it that extra protection and make sure that nothing happens to it, because it's got that World Heritage listing. So fingers crossed that it does get it, because then, you know, our governments will step in and do a little bit more to help it out. But look, I hope everybody's had a great NAIDOC week and gone out and done something and just had a blast and maybe learnt something new for those non-Indigenous people, and just had a fantastic time, because that's what we want. We want everybody to enjoy themselves and learn something during NAIDOC week. I want to remind you, if you would like to hear anything again, you can jump on Spotify. It's Our Voices from the Kimberleys on Spotify. I've got to say my goodbyes. I will catch you guys again next week. This is Jody Ryder saying Budawonk on Our Voices from the Kimberleys.

0: People think only water can come through in waves. The country comes through in waves too.
1: It complements the water.
0: That's right.
1: That runs through it.
0: That runs through it. Allows it to run through in a particular way.
1: Yeah.
0: If you let it be what it is, it will bring you information. See?
1: Yeah.
0: You know? You got a story.
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0: Hello, I'm Adam Evans with the NIRS News. The federal government says it won't resort to threats to keep an Aboriginal run short stay accommodation open in Darwin. YISA, run by Yiliriang Housing, will close on Sunday after the building owner rejected the Northern Territory government's offer to purchase the building. Over 200 Aboriginal residents, including children, will be impacted by the closure. The Commonwealth have offered to share half of the purchase price with the Northern Territory government, but it's been rejected. Minister for Indigenous Australians, Senator Melandira McCarthy, says she's looking at other options.
1: Well, there's always other avenues to have a look at, but in terms of being able to do that in these next few days, that won't be the case. We have to just keep working with Yiliriang as they work with the families at YISA.
0: The head of the Aboriginal housing company in Redfern has been arrested for alleged sexual assault of a child more than four decades ago. Mick Mundine was arrested by Sydney detectives in Redfern about 7 this morning. The investigation centres on a girl who was 15 at the time and an alleged assault in the same suburb in June 1986. Mr. Mundine has been granted conditional bail and is due in court on October 14. Some forests in Australia's southeast are stuck in a catastrophic fire loop. That's what a new study released today by the University of Melbourne has found. Researchers work with Gunai Kunai traditional owners to examine sediment cores from Victoria's Croajigalong National Park in East Gippsland. They found that before colonisation, the national park was not thick forest like it is today due to cultural burning. Lead author Michael Sean Fletcher says the increased fire activity has led to the growth of more eucalyptus trees.
2: They're incredibly flammable, and a vast suite of them, most of them actually, depend on fire to reproduce. And when you burn them hot, you actually trigger further recruitment. They get more eucalypts, then that adds more flammable fuel, and then that gives you more fire, and you end up having this feedback loop of hotter fires, more eucalypts, more hotter fires, more eucalypts.
0: Under international health rules, Russia should be sharing as much information as it can about a potential outbreak of pneumatic plague. Russian authorities are investigating the death of a worker at a Siberian plague research lab this week and testing contacts.
3: The whole idea is notify early, share information. Now, they can share confidentially. So it shouldn't be a conversation that's really happening in the media. It should be something that comes through all the time confidentially so that essentially the world's experts can get together and help a country that's got a problem as quickly as possible.
0: That was Dr. Margaret Harris, a former WHO spokeswoman on the ABC. There is reportedly a second death linked to the lab. Young gamblers in the Northern Territory could face monthly deposit limits with online bookmakers under a new bill due to go before the Territory Parliament. It's part of a bill to be introduced by independent MLA Justine Davis. She wants deposits capped at $500 a month for 18 to 21-year-olds and $1,000 for those aged 22 to 24. It would apply to all 50 bookmakers licensed in the Northern Territory. Ms. Davis says the federal government's recent gambling reforms don't go far enough. Federal Independent MP Andrew Wilkie told the ABC he supports her bill.
4: What's important about Justine's bill is that it is attempting to do what the federal government has so far failed to do.
0: Ms. Davis says NT-Labor has told her it will support the bill, but they now want it to go to a parliamentary scrutiny committee first. To sport and a rugby union, the Wallabies have named Isaac Henry in the centres for the first Bledisloe Cup test against the All Blacks in Auckland on Saturday. It's the only change to the starting lineup that beat the Springboks in Perth. He replaces Hunter Pasami, who has been suspended for a dangerous tackle. The Wallabies haven't won a game at Eden Park in Auckland since 1986. If you have any stories that you wish to share with us, you can send us an email to news@nirs.org.au. That's news@nirs.org.au.
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experience for me was very much of a reminder of exactly what's going on in the States for African people. But more than that, it gave me a reminder of the way African culture and black people's cultures and traditional culture spreads worldwide. It crosses boundaries and it hits people in the States without us even being there to see it. It actually hits us spiritually, and the ancestor spirits, mine and yours, are one and the same. And so those ancestors continue to guide us. And I think people really need to be inspired by those traditional cultures, because they're very much of what we need to go back to in many ways in order to pick up some very real wisdom and to connect ourselves with the truth that's a constant. So I was very inspired by the indigenous people in Australia, and I had a very great time as they really wrapped their arms around us and hugged us and welcomed us into their community and into their reality and into their struggle. And I only hope that as we have taken part of their struggle and flew their flag on our stage, that they also fly our flag and take a part of our struggle to a certain extent.

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1: 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This is 13 Yarn. I'm here to listen here. 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
1: Hello, I'm Adam Evans with the NIRS News. The federal government says it won't resort to threats to keep an Aboriginal-run short-stay accommodation open in Darwin. YISA, run by Yiliriang Housing, will close on Sunday after the building owner rejected the Northern Territory government's offer to purchase the building. Over 200 Aboriginal residents, including children, will be impacted by the closure. The Commonwealth have offered to share half of the purchase price with the Northern Territory government, but it's been rejected. Minister for Indigenous Australians, Senator Mulindira McCarthy, says she's looking at other options.
2: Well, there's always other avenues to have a look at, but in terms of being able to do that in these next few days, that won't be the case. We have to just keep working with Yiliriang as they work with the families at YISA.
1: The head of the Aboriginal housing company in Redfern has been arrested for alleged sexual assault of a child more than four decades ago. Mick Mundine was arrested by Sydney detectives in Redfern about 7 this morning. The investigation centres on a girl who was 15 at the time and an alleged assault in the same suburb in June 1986. Mr. Mundine has been granted conditional bail and is due in court on October 14. Some forests in Australia's southeast are stuck in a catastrophic fire loop. That's what a new study released today by the University of Melbourne has found. Researchers worked with Gunai Kunai traditional owners to examine sediment cores from Victoria's Croajigalong National Park in East Gippsland. They found that before colonisation, the national park was not thick forest like it is today due to cultural burning. Lead author Michael Sean Fletcher says the increased fire activity has led to the growth of more eucalyptus trees.
3: They're incredibly flammable, and a vast suite of them, most of them actually, depend on fire to reproduce. And when you burn them hot, you actually trigger further recruitment. They get more eucalypts, then that adds more flammable fuel, and then that gives you more fire, and you end up having this feedback loop of hotter fires, more eucalypts, more hotter fires, more eucalypts.
1: Under international health rules, Russia should be sharing as much information as it can about a potential outbreak of pneumatic plague. Russian authorities are investigating the death of a worker at a Siberian plague research lab this week and testing contacts.
4: The whole idea is notify early, share information. Now, they can share confidentially, so it shouldn't be a conversation that's really happening in the media. It should be something that comes through all the time confidentially, so that essentially the world's experts can get together and help a country that's got a problem as quickly as possible.
1: That was Dr. Margaret Harris, a former WHO spokeswoman on the ABC. There is reportedly a second death linked to the lab. Young gamblers in the Northern Territory could face monthly deposit limits with online bookmakers under a new bill due to go before the Territory Parliament. It's part of a bill to be introduced by independent MLA Justine Davis. She wants deposits capped at $500 a month for 18 to 21-year-olds and $1,000 for those aged 22 to 24. It would apply to all 50 bookmakers licensed in the Northern Territory. Ms. Davis says the federal government's recent gambling reforms don't go far enough. Federal Independent MP Andrew Wilkie told the ABC he supports her bill.
5: What's important about Justine's bill is that it is attempting to do what the federal government has so far failed to do.
1: Ms. Davis says NT Labor has told her it will support the bill, but they now want it to go to a parliamentary scrutiny committee first. To sport and a rugby union, the Wallabies have named Isaac Henry in the centres for the first Bledisloe Cup test against the All Blacks in Auckland on Saturday. It's the only change to the starting lineup that beat the Springboks in Perth. He replaces Hunter Passami, who has been suspended for a dangerous tackle. The Wallabies haven't won a game at Eden Park in Auckland since 1986. If you have any stories that you wish to share with us, you can send us an email to news@nirs.org.au. That's news at nirs.org.au.
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15: 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To deadly. Yo, life and deadly. Yeah.

0: Hey mob, it is Lockie Skinner here, proud Goombangi man and founder of One Mob Radio. Just wanting to wish Koori Radio a very happy 25th birthday, nearly older than I am, but too deadly and love the work that you do. Happy birthday.
1: For some First Nations children battling life-threatening illnesses, a stem cell transplant can be their best chance at survival. 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
2: Good morning, Harrison Peterson here from NIRS News, coming to you from the lands of the Yuggera and Turrbal peoples. New powers to protect the Great Barrier Reef will prevent any more land clearing at a property near Cairns in far north Queensland. The National Environmental Protection Agency is using its new powers to prevent the removal of felled trees or burning of vegetation at Wombinu Station, which is south of Cairns. It says more clearing on the property could lead to 1,000 tonnes of fine sediments making its way to the reef each year. The agency says land clearing on the property last year is still under active investigation. It would be a mistake to roll back environmental protections following a landmark High Court ruling. That's according to New South Wales Premier Chris Minns, after the court ruled state planning commissions need to factor in the global environmental impacts of projects. Since the ruling, the Minerals Council has called on the New South Wales government to protect future approvals. On SBS, Mr. Minns says approvals need to balance protecting the environment with their economic benefits.
3: It would be a mistake for the reputation, the hard-fought-for reputation for the mining sector in our state. And I don't think we should do it when we can have both jobs and opportunities in mining while protecting our reputation as an economy and a system that cares about the environment whilst having mining.
2: Overseas, and warrants UK police secured to search properties linked to King Charles's younger brother Andrew Mountbatten Windsor were granted incorrectly and must be quashed. Thames Valley Police say its investigations into allegations of misconduct in public office, which relates to allegations the former Prince Andrew sent government documents to Jeffrey Epstein, remains ongoing. Andrew, the second son of the late Queen Elizabeth, has denied any wrongdoing in relation to Epstein and says he regrets their friendship. A spokesperson for Thames Valley Police said in a statement, "The agreement that led to the quashing of the warrants relates specifically to a decision made by the courts regarding the legal basis of the warrants and is not a judgment on the ongoing investigation." A Torres Strait Islander author has made history at the Queensland Literary Awards in Brisbane overnight. Lenora Thacker won the Queensland Premier's Award for a work of state significance for her debut historical novel, The Pearl of Tagai Town. It makes her the first Torres Strait Islander to win the award, which also comes with a $30,000 prize. The novel draws on her family's history of living in Cairns, Malay Town. The town once housed Indigenous, Malaysian, Sri Lankan, Chinese, Indian and Japanese residents who were segregated from the white population during the late 1800s and the late 1950s. The Gimoi Wallaburra Yindinji-based writer says she never expected to win.
4: It's an absolute honour. Did not see this coming because of the calibre of the other finalists in this category. But there you have it, and I'm taking it. Very, very honoured. Very honoured.
2: In sport, Hawthorn's Indigenous star Caitlin Ashmore will play her 100th AFLW game on Sunday against the Brisbane Lions. Fittingly, she's facing her old club. The Brisbane Lions selected Ashmore in the 2016 draft ahead of the league's first season in 2017. Ashmore's told AFL Indigenous Broadcasting, "It's an emotional week for her."
5: No, I haven't reflected on it yet, but I keep getting messages from people that I haven't spoken to in a really long time, and that's been really nice. Like, I'm an emotional person, so I think it's going to be a really, like, I'm already thinking about it. Yeah, it's going to be a big week.
2: Now for a look at weather across the country today, it's partly cloudy in Mugajin, Brisbane, with a top of 29, 23 and sunny on Gadigal Country, Sydney, while it's 24 and sunny on Ngunnawal and Ngambri Country, Canberra, which is also in for some morning fog, 26 and mostly sunny in Nam, Melbourne, and mostly sunny in Nipaluna, Hobart, with a max of 25, a top of 23 with showers, with a possible storm in the evening in Tardenya, Adelaide, a shower or two and 20 degrees in Borley, Perth, and mostly sunny in Garamilla, Darwin, with a top of 33. And do you have a story or news tip you want to send our way? You can always send an email at news@nirs.org.au. And that's been the latest from NIRS News.
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Hi, blessed love. This is Jimmy Cliff. And I want to say to you, keep on reaching, keep on pushing, keep on pulling through. Never let go. There is the goal, and it's there for the taking. Keep it locked and fully ready.

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You break open my heart, freeing me from longing and sorrow. 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Through you, I create in alignment with your word, the true living word, the Spirit of God. 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

0: 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Jacko. Yeah, you've had a few, and the overconfident you is thinking, I'll drive home. 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A 6'5" friendly reminder that just a few is a few too many. 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Good idea. And it was your good idea, Jack. 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
4: Good morning, Harrison Peterson here from NIRS News, coming to you from the lands of the Yuggera and Turrbal peoples. A raid on the properties belonging to King Charles's brother, Andrew Mountbatten Windsor, were unlawful. British police have agreed with a judge that the search warrants were incorrectly drafted. Mountbatten Windsor was arrested on suspicion of misconduct in public office in February. The search was linked to allegations the former prince shared sensitive information with the late US sex offender Jeffrey Epstein. Mr. Mountbatten Windsor has denied all wrongdoing. UK police are applying to keep the evidence they took from Mountbatten Windsor's property. London's High Court says the issue won't be settled until next year. And just a warning for listeners, this story discusses sexual assault. Over 200 rallies will be held across the US in response to Cornell University's handling of allegations that a student was gang raped by fraternity members in 2024. Rachel O'Leary Carmona is organising one of the marches. She's told the ABC the rallies are calling for stronger protections for assault survivors.
5: At the end of the day, what we want is really simple. We want policies that protect women and you know, folks from being raped. We want policies that hold rapists accountable. We want laws that do the same thing. We don't want to be in a position where we're arguing about the conditions under which, you know, rape or assault can happen. We want it to be unacceptable, you know, in colleges and universities, at workplaces, anywhere you're talking about. And so our demands are online, but really it's very simple. We want to end sexual assaults and we want accountability and justice.
4: 30 people have been killed in Ukraine after Russian attacks exploded two buses in the country's west. Ukrainian authorities say at least 85 people have been killed and over 340 others have been injured in Russian attacks since Monday. Following the attack, the United Kingdom introduced sanctions on Moscow.
6: So today we're announcing more sanctions on Russia, on the war machine of Putin, on the shadow fleet, on the oil companies, on the crypto, on the financing of the war. We are here to announce more humanitarian support. We are here to announce more support for energy.
4: That's UK Foreign Secretary Ed Miliband. A debut Torres Strait Islander author has nabbed the top prize on the Queensland Literary Awards in Brisbane overnight. Lenora Thacker won the Queensland Premier's Award for a work of state significance for her debut historical novel, The Pearl of Tagai. It makes her the first Torres Strait Islander to win the award, which also comes with a $30,000 prize. Mrs. Thacker's novel draws on her family's history of living in Cairns's Malay Town. She says the book was an important way to record the history of Cairns's Malay Town.
7: Voices of generations gone by, people who are no longer with us, but this is one way of honouring their memory and just keeping those stories front and centre in people's minds, that this is how far we've come. And we do well to remember that, and also that sense of community and spirit.
4: A text message from the Brisbane Lions started a life-changing journey for Hawthorn's Indigenous star, Caitlin Ashmore. The Brisbane Lions selected Ashmore in the 2016 draft ahead of the league's first season in 2017. Fittingly, she'll play her 100th AFLW game against them on Sunday. Ashmore's told the AFL Indigenous Broadcasting, "Moving to Brisbane ahead of the AFLW's first season in 2017 was wonderful.
2: It was just like the best fun I've ever had. And for me personally, coming out, it got me out of my shell. You know, I was really shy. You think I'm humble and whatever now, but back then I did not even speak. So
8: yeah,
2: to get me out of my comfort zone and yeah, just be able to show my true self, I think. Yeah, that was, I'm really grateful for the Lions for giving me that opportunity.
4: Now to weather. Partly cloudy in Mugajin, Brisbane, with a top of 29 degrees today, 23 and sunny on Gadigal Country, Sydney, whilst 24 and sunny on Ngunnawal and Ngambri Country, Canberra, which is also in for some morning fog, 26 and mostly sunny in Nam, Melbourne, and mostly sunny in Nipaluna, Hobart, with a max of 25, a top of 23 and showers with a possible storm in the evening in Tandanya, Adelaide, a shower or two and 20 degrees in Borlu, Perth, and mostly sunny in Garamilla, Darwin, with a top of 33. And that's been the latest from NIRS News.
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All right, this is it. Now listen up. It's time for a little bit of musicology. Now you're listening to the Oka Boys. It's the Sunny Coast Sensation. Listen closely here on Vibration.

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your boys that live in the slam. 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

0: mediocre. It gets you high. Speed limit number 5. You feel this ragamuffin right here, right now. It be the 1 to the 2, and me it makes 3. We got the superstar in them right here.
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0: Good morning, Harrison Peterson here from NIRS News, coming to you from the lands of the Yuggera and Turrbal peoples. Warrants UK police secured to search the properties linked to King Charles's younger brother Andrew Mountbatten Windsor were granted incorrectly and must be quashed. Thames Valley Police say its investigation into allegations of misconduct in public office, which relates to allegations the former prince sent government documents to Jeffrey Epstein, remains ongoing. Andrew, the second son of the late Queen Elizabeth, has denied any wrongdoing in relation to Epstein and says he regrets their friendship. A spokesperson for Thames Valley Police says the agreement that led to the quashing of the warrants relates specifically to a decision made by the court regarding the legal basis of them and is not a judgment on the ongoing investigation. And just a warning for listeners, this story discusses sexual assault. Just a warning for listeners, this story discusses sexual assault. And just a warning for listeners, this following story discusses sexual assault. From the frat house to the White House. That's the tagline of mass rallies across the US today, who are calling for stronger protections for sexual assault victim survivors. The rallies are in response to Cornell University and police's handling of allegations that a student was gang-raped by fraternity members in 2024. Rachel O'Leary Carmona from Women's March is organising one of the rallies. She told the ABC it's difficult to hold institutions to account.
1: Our tagline says it all, from the frat house to the White House. I think elite institutions in the United States have a problem with protecting predators and creating a culture where predation on women is acceptable, you know, boys will be boys behavior. I think it's very hard to hold a group of people, accountable.
0: A Bundjalung emerging rider says they're thrilled following their win at the Queensland Literary Awards overnight. Details and other stories after this.
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3: Program sponsor.
0: A manuscript exploring intergenerational trauma has won the David Unipon Award at the Queensland Literary Awards in Brisbane overnight. Bundjalung emerging writer Lucas Williams says the manuscript was a way of understanding his own trauma. Mr. Williams says he's overwhelmed by the win.
4: This award means everything for the changing and healing of intergenerational trauma for all Aboriginal and Torres Strait Islander people in our country, to think about how we heal as families and to think about how we heal as a nation.
0: The David Unipon Award recognises an outstanding unpublished manuscript by an emerging Aboriginal and or Torres Strait Islander writer. Hawthorn's Indigenous star Caitlin Ashmore will play her 100th game on Sunday against the Brisbane Lions. Fittingly, she's facing her old club. The Brisbane Lions selected Ashmore in the 2016 draft ahead of the league's first season in 2017. Ashmore's told AFL Indigenous Broadcasting it's an emotional week for her.
5: No, I haven't reflected on it yet, but I keep getting messages from people that I haven't spoken to in a really long time, and that's been really nice. Like, I'm an emotional person, so I think it's going to be a really, I'm already thinking about it. Yeah, it's going to be a big week.
0: Now to weather. Partly cloudy in Mugajin, Brisbane, with a top of 29 degrees today. 23 and sunny on Gadigal Country, Sydney, while it's 24 and sunny on Ngunnawal and Ngambri Country, Canberra, which is also in for some morning fog. 26 and mostly sunny in Nam, Melbourne, and mostly sunny in Nipaluna, Hobart, with a max of 25. A top of 23 with showers and a possible storm in the evening in Tandenya, Adelaide. A shower or two and 20 degrees in Borley, Perth, and mostly sunny in Garamilla, Darwin, with a top of 33 degrees. And that's been the latest from NIRS News. 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

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And from 11 to 12, daylight savings time, we also broadcast to the National Indigenous Radio Service coming out of Turba Yagara country up there in Manajin. I'm your host, Lola Forrester, and today we're going to catch up with one of our deadlies, and that's all to do with an upcoming new Aboriginal community controlled organisation called Junawiga. It's an Aboriginal corporation based in Blacktown, and was established for two upcoming parenting and wellbeing programs for Aboriginal Torres Strait Islander parents, carers and grandparents. So we're going to find out a little bit more about this program, and we're going to catch up with Kim Naden. Also too, hey, this is one of our deadly women. She's a boomer at 83 years of age. Auntie Pam is preparing to take on the 10K event this Saturday, representing the Indigenous Marathon Foundation community. And she is the youngest daughter of Sir Douglas Nicholls and Lady Gladys Nicholls. She has spent decades supporting Aboriginal Torres Strait Islander families through mentoring, advocacy and her work as an elder in the Victorian Koori Courts. But hey, 83 years of age and going to do the 10Ks. Oh, I can't wait. This is really exciting news. So stay tuned for that. We'll keep you updated with the news as it comes to hand. And, of course, we'll always play your deadly First Nation music. So stick around. I'm your host, as I said, Lola Forrester here, Monday to Friday, 9 till 12.

And looking at the weather today, they're saying it's going to be 22 degrees. It's going to be absolutely sunny and 79% humidity. So this first hour, we're going to catch up with the Pigram brothers. They're seven brothers, Alan, Stephen, David, Colin, Gavin, Philip and Peter. They're a saltwater band, as they call. And they were originally formed for the Jimmy Chai's 1990 musical Brand New Day, which received international acclaim. And they've won other awards as well. So let's take it easy with the Pigram brothers. And this is one called Easy. And then we'll come back with the headlines here on Black Chat.

And let's check out some of the headlines, starting with the ABC for First Nations stories. Indigenous communities of Inala keep rite of passage ritual alive after 20 years. And on the outskirts to Brisbane, a group of First Nation youth are embracing the Western tradition of the debutante's ball while celebrating their own heritage. One by one, girls in white ball gowns glide across the stage, taking the hand of their partners dressed up in suits. They are on a stand of the precipice of their adult lives as they turn to present themselves to an audience filled with family members. And for two decades, young Aboriginal Torres Strait Islander people in Inala have taken part in the rites of passage ball. As they're saying here, the program coordinator with Inala is Francis Lomas, leading the teenagers through 8 weeks of workshops. A lot of kids come here and start the program very shy. They don't engage with a lot of other kids in this setting. Our first workshop is a lot of teams building, Miss Lomas says. And the origin of the debutante ball can be traced back 100 years where parties were held to introduce young women from affluent families to high society. But coming of age ritual dates must further back to First Nation Australians. Chelsea Wadigo, South Sea Island woman and a writer and academic who has reached to survey the survival of Indigenous people locally and globally. From birth to death, we walk with our community throughout all stages of life, Professor Wadigo said. We recognise the importance of this tradition to have something to look forward to, but also to counter the prevailing social imaging about our people and the community. This is not just an event. This is a process of building up our young people and the community for the long term. Also, too, what else have we got there? It's not a lot of news this week. In the SBS, Feeding My Family's Culture, Government's Proposed Fishing Changes draws a condemnation. And as they're saying here, New South Wales government proposed to give expanded surveillance powers to fishery officers have drawn condemnation with detraction warning it would further discriminate against already over-penalised Aboriginal culture fishers. The Fisheries Management Amendment Enforcement Bill 2026 also fails to commence the Section 21AA protection for cultural fishing that has lay dormant since being passed by Parliament 17 years ago. A deeply significant cultural practice is an important source of income. Culture fishing is normally protected under the New South Wales law, but Aboriginal people, especially on the state's south coast, say they continue to face legal hurdles, surveillance and punishment. Danny Chapman, a councillor for the New South Wales Aboriginal Lands Council, said the expanded powers will unfairly affect cultural fishing. They can search your property, your house, car, and they can survey you, whether it's tapping your phone, whether it's following you around, or whether it's photographing you, he told NITV. This would be disproportionately focused on Aboriginal people. A 2022 parliamentary inquiry heard extensive evidence of the impact of surveillance measures and criminal prosecutions on Aboriginal cultural fisheries, finding they were unacceptable and creating perceived outcomes inconsistent with the closing of the gap agreements. Also too, on other news out there, the federal government must urgently fund Darwin's Yilla Short stay accommodation to prevent its emerging closure, Greens say. And on October the 11th, the Northern Territory government plans to displace around 150 people to a town 100 kilometres out from Darwin, effectively cutting off residential access to jobs, family and health and community services. The vital Aboriginal community-controlled accommodation supports patients undergoing dialysis at their local hospital, DV violent survivors and people at risk of homelessness. Meanwhile, Justice invites applications for the 2027 Aboriginal Traineeship Program, and the Department of Justice is encouraging Aboriginal people to apply for its 2027 Aboriginal Traineeship Program, which offers a 12-month employment opportunity for people looking to gain workplace experience and build a career in the public sector. And as I say, for more than 10 years, the Department of Aboriginal Training Programs have provided employment pathways and career development opportunities for Aboriginal people. The program provides trainees with hands-on experience across various business areas within justice, helping trainees develop practical public administration skills. And I said, growing Aboriginal representation within our workforce strengthens cultural capacity across the department, ensuring a broader range of perceived perceptions inform our work and help us build stronger relationships with Aboriginal people and communities throughout Western Australia. Also too, hundreds of people, including many children, chronic disease patients and DV survivors are facing forced relocation.
as I said, from the Aboriginal community-controlled housing complex in Darwin for people suffering homelessness. So, and I said, the new NT Country Liberal Party government is refusing to extend funding for a lease over the complex and has told residents they will need to relocate to a cheaper facility at Bachelor, more than 100 kilometres out of Darwin. Meanwhile, Broome Primary School celebrates 125 years in style. And the it was interesting. Students took to the streets on the floats parade to celebrate their school's 125 years. And as the oldest and established public school in the Kimberleys, the Broome Primary School was proud to showcase their 125 years milestone. It says here, Broome Primary School floats won the School and Children's Award, which came with a $500 prize. Mr. Mansfield says it was a true team effort. Students from pre-primary to year six contribute to the colourful artwork and signage decorating the trailer, making the float a wonderful representation of our school's community, he said. Celebrations continued into the afternoon with presentations and entertainment featuring many talented students from the Broome cluster of independent public schools. Meanwhile, supporting more young regional girls into STEM, and the Minns government is building girl capacity, empowering pathways to career in science, technology, engineering and maths, with the investing of $250,000 for Deadly Science to deliver workshops across remote and regional New South Wales schools. His funding will boost support for girls at 50 regional and remote schools to learn about Aboriginal scientific knowledge and STEM pathways, encouraging further STEM careers in a field where women are significantly under 50 regional and remote schools to learn about Aboriginal scientific knowledge and STEM pathways, encouraging further STEM careers in a field where

three major long-term partnerships supporting up to 250 Australian female founders at globally early-stage ventures and supporting children and families through Cape York Partnership and Snails, the National Voice for Our Children. In the three partnerships reflect COEX Foundation ambition to back organisations with expertise and track records to expand opportunities and create lasting changes. These partnerships are amongst the first commitment following an initial donation of more than $500 million from Nicole Forrest AO to COEX Foundation through $125 million in cash and $25 million from Fortescue shares. These partnerships represent the beginning of a broad program of long-term investments and targeting initiatives with the potential to create meaningful impact. Ms. Forrest, who established Coaxial, is in 2023 as her primary venture for philanthropic focuses on children, women and communities, said the partnership reflects the beginning of a long-term practical collaboration. Wow. And these are just some of the great news that's out there. And what else have we got here? Yes, in the lead up to the Victorian election in November, the National Aboriginal Torres Strait Islander Legal Services is alarmed by a consistent party platform seeking to influence further prudent approaches to youth justice through a swag of dehumanising media coverage, politicising our children and young people. The final report of the Senate inquiry into youth justice and incarceration found youth crime epidemics were substantially and feeding communities fear rather than supporting community-based solutions that keep everyone safe. The inquiry called for implementing minimum stage standards for youth justice to help stem this damaging race to the bottom that is harming so many Aboriginal Torres Strait Islander young people. Meanwhile, these are just some of the headlines, and as they come to hand, we'll keep you updated with that and more here on Black Chat. So we'll keep it moving with our deadly Pigram brothers, the Saltwater Cowboys from Broome, and this is a track called Wild Dance, and then we'll be back with other headlines here on Black Chat.

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1: And another news out there, starting with the ABC. Midwives warn insurance changes could reduce home birth services. An insurance exemption for private practice midwives will end next year, as they say. The Australian College of Midwives said up to a third of Australia's privately practicing midwives may leave the profession when an insurance exemption ends in January. Only midwives with a qualification requiring 5,000 hours of clinical experience and eligible for a Commonwealth-funded insurance product. Medical professionals warned it could lead to more home births without qualified health practitioners. Also, too, a special edition coin continues Live Aid legacy 41 years on, and the Perth Mint unveiled plans to release a special edition Live Aid collectible coin as one of the architects of the legendary concert reflected on its legacy four decades on. Meanwhile, tax bundle by government could impact workers if ATO changes TASER's money. Tasmanian state service employees who took voluntary redundancies stretching back well over a decade could be on the hook for a tax bill after the state government self-reported tax bundle. And it says Tasmanian state service employees who took voluntary redundant stretches back over a decade could be on the hook for tax bill after successful state governments bungled their tax arrangements. And the government has self-reported the issue to the ATO, which centres on the way in which their redundancies were classified for tax purposes. In a statement on Friday, a Tasmanian government spokesperson said no past employee will be affected and that the employer will deal with any financial implications. Also, too, coastal businesses fear backpacker visa cap will drive workers away, and the hospitality industry said the backpackers ballot would create workforce shortages, but a new migration agreement could help holiday towns in New South Wales. And they say there, North Coast Hotel Group Director Harry Barry says his business hires backpackers because of local workforce shortages. Business leaders along the New South Wales coast are looking to negotiate a federal agreement to help fill roles in the region. Oh, what else have we got here as well? Consumers should feel ripped off how coffee brands have changed. And if your coffee tastes different, you may not be imagining things. Brands have quietly changed their recipes and tablets and labels after bean prices surge for almost 50-year high. Yes, it is. Major supermarket coffee brands have changed their marketing in response to bean prices surging to almost 50-year highs. Some companies no longer label their products as 100%, but instead as coffee or mixed with more expensive beans with cheaper, robust beans. Experts and consumers want companies to flag recipe changes to buyers. Also, what else have we got here? Pedestrians, police car struck after Sydney CBD carjacking, and police arrested a 36-year-old man after he allegedly committed a carjacking, struck a pedestrian and two cars, including a police vehicle in Sydney CBD. Meanwhile, Minister moves to smooth over government's response to ATO payment changes, and Pat Conroy has tried to smooth over the federal government's response to the ATO decision to end credit card payments. What else have we got here? Proposed waterfront stadium quite different to Griffith's Canberra plan, and a waterfront stadium was part of the original plan for Canberra, but a historian says a new proposed venue could knock out parts of the architect's legacy. Meanwhile, amount of people barred from working with children in Queensland's nearby doubles. The government said thousands of additional blue card refusal means a strong system, but legal academics warn it could be unintended impact. And it says here the amount of people being barred from working with children in Queensland has nearly doubled in the last financial year. Alongside that, more than 1.4 million people are currently monitoring through the blue card department system, and the Department of Justice said these figures are a sign of a strong system, and it's nearly doubled the amount of previously refused, with 3,212 people prevented from holding the pass in 24-25 financial year. A spokesperson for the Department of Justice said it was a sign of a strong system. Queensland has one of the Australia's strongest working with children's screening systems with robust safeguards in place to protect children and young people, they said. 25 years since it was introduced. More than 1.4 million people are monitoring through the blue card system, a figure up to about 100,000 people more than last year. The government expands the scope of roles requiring blue cards in December following a landmark report into fouling in the child safety sector. The report prompted by the series offensive of pedophiles, Ashley Paul Griffiths found the blue card system has functioned as intended but offered no meaningful protection to children. What else have we got here? As well, we've got from the new guidelines recommending early screening of young people at risk of type 2 diabetes and the intergenerational cycle of type 2 diabetes and the need for early screening of at-risk children and young people have been recognised in recent published Australian and Aotearoa Young Clinical Guidelines for T2D. This comes as Aboriginal and Torres Strait Islander people continue to experience the world's highest rate of youth onset diabetes 2, where approximately one third of young people with it showing no symptoms. Meanwhile, is Australian social media ban a breach for children's rights? And Australia's world first social media ban has been sold to the world as a policy to help protect children, but it is doing more harm than good. Australia introduced the world's first social media ban for under 16s last December. Since then, some 20 countries have adopted similar bans, including the UK, Canada, Malaysia, Indonesia, Brazil and Austria. The ban was pitched as a message to protect young people's health and well-being from harmful content. This included cyberbullying, violence or sexual explicit content, scams and content that encourages unproductive or unhealthy behaviour. And also, what else have got? A major, what's this here? High court landmark ruling on coal mine is a win with important limits. And as I say, a majority of High Court has today dismissed an appeal by the coal company Max Energy Australia over the expansion of the Mount Pleasant coal mine in the Hunter Valley. Monash University's discussed the significance of this case, which is the first climate case to reach Australia's High Court. And a majority of the High Court has delivered a significant win for the climate by confirming that New South Wales decision makers cannot ignore the downstream emission produced from a coal mine when coal is ultimately burned. In the Mount Pleasant coal mine case, Scope 3 emissions representing around 98% of the proposed project total emissions, the decision means these emissions have been considered when authorities impose conditions to minimise greenhouse gas emissions. Oh, what else have we got as well? We'll keep it going. Here we've got DoorDash Pass now available to eligible customers, bringing rewards and savings of millions. And of the 8th of October, Australians can now unlock more value of everything from takeaway diners to grocery deliveries thanks to a new offer by DoorDash and the Commonwealth Bank. The arrangement will give millions of CommBank customers complimentary DoorDash Pass memberships, which include zero delivery fees and Dash Pass only offer. For the first time, eligible CommBank customers will be able to turn everyday DoorDash orders into rewards while also accessing savings through monthly DoorDash credits. Wow, that's interesting. Also, too, from Monash University, loneliness hits young Australians aged 15 to 24 harder than any other age group when it comes to their overall physical and mental well-being. Monash University researchers have found, while older adults often get the most attention for being isolated, young people are actually losing more of their quality of life, such as feeling healthy, happy and unable to enjoy activities because they feel lonely. The study, published in Value in Health and selected as one of the journal's 2026 Editor's Choice, analysed more than 53,000 observations from almost 22,000 Australians aged 15 and over across four waves of the national representative household income and labour dynamics in Australia survey. Researchers found that some people over time, examining how changes in loneliness and social isolation were associated with change in their health-related quality of life. The analysis accounted for change in circumstances including employment, income, physical and mental health conditions and major life events. Loneliness alone was reported in 18% of people aged 15 to 24, declining to 12% amongst those aged 65 years and over. In contrast, social isolation alone was more common amongst older Australians. And, oh, what else have we got here? As well, we've got More people in goldfields with interest in healthcare will be able to further careers without having to leave the region as Curtin University expands its study at the Kalgoorlie campus with support of the Goldfields University Department of Rural Health. From 2027, new occupational therapy pathways and streamlined enrolment nurses to registered nursing programs will help to reduce barriers to study while also helping to develop a strong and sustainable rural health workforce. Wow, that'll interesting. And finally, Coles unwraps its biggest own brand Christmas range yet. And it says more than 200 products for $10 or less joins time-saving centrepieces, part the ready bites and festival drinks. And it says here, Coles is helping Australians make more of Christmas, unveiling its biggest own brand Christmas range yet with festival favourites, premier centrepieces and clever shortcuts that can save time in the kitchen, stretch the budget further and make it easier to put something delicious on the table. Across Coles and the Liquorland, customers can shop a combined 371 exclusive Christmas foods and drink products this year, including 158 new additions. More than 200 Christmas products are priced at $10 or less, while the Coles Finest Christmas ranges have grown 40% to 49 products in this year. Here we've only got about 12 weeks left for Christmas. So these are just some more of the headlines. And as they come to hand, we'll keep you updated with that and more. And we'll keep it moving with our deadly Pigram Brothers with... as they say, thirsty, thirsty people here on Black Chat.

And another great track there from the Pigram Brothers. Meanwhile, coming in on the ABC, renewal push to trial pet-friendly trains, metro carriages in New South Wales. And they say more than 6,500 people have signed a petition in support of the two-year trial, which would require pet owners to keep their dogs on a leash or in an approved carriage if riding in designated animal-friendly carriages. Oh, no, Ben. They say pets are currently allowed on some public transport services with the permission of the driver or staff. Transport in New South Wales said it was aware of the campaigns and welcomed feedback on public transport-related matters. As they say, more than 6,500 people have signed a petition. Current public transport guidelines prohibit people from bringing dogs into trains and metro stations and onto carriages across the state. Dogs in carriages may be permitted on buses, ferries and light rail services with the permission of the driver or crew. Oh, it's bad enough you've got them in coffee shops trying to have a cuppa. Well, one thing about it, they get all the scraps off the floor. Oh, it's just too funny. Yes, so how do you feel about that, especially people that have a fear of dogs? And it's probably going to be something. I think they're looking at airlines too, you know, flights, people taking them on planes. So that's going to be interesting as well. And don't forget, if you've got things happening in your community, one of the ways to get the message out there is to email us here at blackchat@curryradio.com. blackchat@curryradio.com. And we'll keep you up to date with all these great events and these great celebrations. It's only, like I said, it's about 12 weeks to Christmas. We'll be here before you know it. So check it out. Go into Coles and check out what they've got. You might be able to get there early. So let's keep it moving with some more music from the Pigram Brothers. It says, Where I Belong.

And it almost got to the top of the hour. And just one more story here. Turtle found buried in metres of mud returns to juvenile wetlands, and turtles rescued from the Jinham waterholes in northwest New South Wales have begun returning, while keepers at the Taronga Western Plains Zoo in Dubbo incubated more than 250 eggs laid by females brought into care. Isn't that great? The remaining adult turtles will be progressively released, while hatching are expected to be returned to the wild by the end of next year. Isn't that good? So that is fantastic. There was almost 39 rescued from the waterhole after it died out in April and taken to Taronga Western Park Zoo in Dubbo for rehabilitation. So that's some good news. We haven't lost everything because we're losing a lot of animals out there. And we'll throw in one more track before the top of the hour. And, of course, the Pigman Brothers, as I said, they're Saltwater Cowboys. And they were the ones that dubbed the band for Brand New Day. And when we saw Michael Leslie's show, he choreographed all the dances for the 30 songs for Brand New Day. Amazing. Take it away.

And we've come to the top of the first hour of Black Chat here, Monday to Friday, 9 to 12. And don't forget to let your friends know they can download the free Koori Radio app or the Community Radio Plus app. They can also pick us up because we stream on KooriRadio.com. And don't forget, if they live across this great southern land, they can pick us up on indigitube.com.au. Yes, and between 11 and 12, Daylight Savings Time, we also broadcast to the National Indigenous Radio Service coming out of Turbayagra country up there in Maningen in Brisbane. Meanwhile, on the next hour, we've got a new organisation started up, and that's, I think it's Junalnya Aboriginal Corporation based in Backtown. It's one of the latest Aboriginal community-controlled organisations led by community and committed to improving the social, cultural and economic well-being of Australians, Aboriginal and Torres Strait Islander people. So we're going to catch up with our deadly brother, Kim Naden. He is the CEO of the organisation, and find out what this means and the opportunities out there for people. Is it just in the Blacktown area, or is it right across this great southern land? We'll keep you updated with the news as it comes to hand, and of course we'll be always playing you deadly First Nation music. And please let me know where you're listening from, and my mobile number is 0412 365 017. 0412 365 017, and just let me know where you're tuned into, which would be really good to hear. Yes, so stay tuned. I'm just going to go and get some lemon and honey water, and I'll be back.

0: Hi there, it's Nene Brown here from Calico Catering. 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
3: Good morning, Harrison Peterson here from NIRS News, coming to you from the lands of the Yuggera and Turrbal peoples. Just a warning, this story may distress some listeners. One in three children who are sexually victimised online tell no one or are turning to AI chatbots for support. That's according to new research from Adelaide University's Cybercrime Observatory. Chrissy Barrett is the Commissioner of the Australian Federal Police. Commissioner Barrett has told the ABC trusted adults need to make sure kids feel safe coming forward.
4: Parents need to be aware that this is happening, but having those conversations with their kids before this is happening and building, I guess, that trusted environment where kids can feel that they can come forward. And if they can't come forward to a parent, you know, kids have other trusted adults in their life, educators, health professionals, community leaders, sports coaches, you know, just anyone that is a trusted adult.
3: AFP is working with universities and big tech companies to find ways to use AI to prevent children from being harmed online. A Parliament inquiry into artificial intelligence is looking at potential guardrails for the fast-growing technology. The ongoing inquiry is in West Melbourne today after hearing tech companies OpenAI and Anthropic are planning to employ third-party evaluators. Kimberly Weatherall is a professor from the University of Sydney. The professor told the ABC it's hard to know how unsafe the technology is compared to other industries.
5: We probably know when an aeroplane is safe. You know, it can fly safely in known weather conditions. One of the challenges with AI is that it's actually not straightforward to prove at the moment that a model is released that it is in fact safe, because we don't necessarily know all of the capabilities of that model.
3: The nation's first culturally safe eating disorder screening tool has been launched in Western Australia. National Radio News' Shannon Kirkwood has the details.
6: The tool, Feelings About My Body and Eating, has been developed by WA Country Health Service, guided by Aboriginal health professionals, youth services, clinicians and cultural advisors. The pilot will be available to Aboriginal young people in the Kimberley. It aims to support culturally safe early identification and timely referral for young Aboriginal people aged 12 to 24 and will run until June 2027. It will then be evaluated to determine if the screening tool will be made available elsewhere.
3: It would be a mistake to roll back environment protections following a landmark High Court ruling. That's according to New South Wales Premier Chris Minns, after the court ruled state planning commissions need to factor in the global environmental impacts of projects. Since the ruling, the Minerals Council has called on the New South Wales government to protect future approvals. On SBS, Mr. Minns says approvals need to balance protecting the environment and economic benefits.
7: It would be a mistake for the reputation, the hard-fought-for reputation for the mining sector in our state, and I don't think we should do it when we can have both jobs and opportunities in mining while protecting our reputation as an economy and a system that cares about the environment whilst having mining.
3: An emerging Bundjalung writer has won the David Unipon Award at the Queensland Literary Awards in Brisbane overnight. Lucas Williams says his award-winning manuscript is about the intergenerational trauma that was stamped on his family from the time of colonisation.
8: How that carried from my grandmother through to my mother, through to my father, through to me, through to my children. And then from there it moved out into the community because of that pain we carried outwards. And then it moved into how we start to heal, what healing circles look like, and how we then start to heal within our families from a concept of families of care to start to heal together.
3: Mr. Williams says he wrote his story as a way of sharing his journey of healing with others. Now to weather, partly cloudy in Mugajin, Brisbane, with a top of 29 degrees, 23 and sunny on Gadigal Country, Sydney, while it's 24 and sunny on Ngunnawal and Ngambri Country, Canberra, which is also in for some morning fog, 26 and mostly sunny in Nam, Melbourne, and mostly sunny in Nipaluna, Hobart, with a max of 25, a top of 23 with showers and a possible storm in the evening in Tandanya, Adelaide, a shower or two and 20 degrees in Borley, Perth, and mostly sunny in Garamilla, Darwin, with a top of 33. And that's been the latest from NIRS News.
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And don't forget, too, if you've got friends that live across this great southern land, they can pick us up on indigitube.com.au, no matter where they are. And don't forget, between 11 and 12, Daylight Savings Time, we also broadcast to the National Indigenous Radio Service, coming out of Turba Yagara country up there in Manajan in Brisbane, for all those mob that don't know Manajan. Managing or Minjin, depends, yeah. So it's great that we're going back, and we're not going back. We've always given the proper names to places, or abbreviated, like we do in Queensland. We don't say Rockhampton, we say Rocky. We don't say Bundaberg, we say Bundy. Yeah, so it's all abbreviations up that way. But look, I've got some really exciting news. One of my sisters that I haven't seen for over, I interviewed her about 10 years ago when she was at Tramby, working at Tramby. Well, now she is the CEO of the Janan Aboriginal Corporation in Blacktown. And it's an organisation, it's a new Aboriginal community controlled organisation led by community and committed to improving the social, cultural and economic well-being of Aboriginal Torres Strait Islander people. So that was good that she was employed at Tramby College and got to know not just students, but Tramby College always had courses for more mature aged people, so she got to learn a lot from our elders out there. So we're going to find out what this is all about and what opportunities are out there for Aboriginal and Torres Strait Islander people. We'll keep you updated with the news as it comes to hand, and we'll always play your First Nation deadly music. So we're going to kick this hour off with a little track from one of our great legendary bands, and that's Yothu Yindi. So stay tuned, and don't forget, it's 22 degrees, it's sunny out there, and it's sitting on about 79% humidity.

0: Yothi Yindi, well, that, yeah, so we've still got a lot of music, but there's more bands than that that have been forming in the in Arnhem Land, especially in Maningrida there. We've got our first female band, yes, and I think it's great. And more rappers, you know, we've got Baker Boy, who's been hitting the international scene as well. But, hey, some great news coming out of Sydney here, and this is to do with more and more people are getting into businesses. But the good thing about it, these businesses have been established for the community. And so we're going to catch up to one of our sisters when, well, the last time I met her, she said 2014 when she was working at Tramby College, and she had the opportunity to come onto Black Chat. So we're going to catch up now. She's the CEO of Janara Aboriginal Corporation, and that's our deadly sister, Kim Naden. And hey, Kim, welcome to the program.
1: Thanks, Laura. Thanks for having me.
0: Yes, no, it's good. Let's start for the mob know where you come from, who your mob is, where you come from.
1: Okay, I'm originally from out central west, yep. Gilgandra and Galagambone, so lands of the Wawan peoples, where my mum's from. And my dad is a Naden from Gilgandra, so Wiradjuri land.
0: Wiradjuri, so you're related to everybody.
1: Yes, yes.
0: That's amazing. Now, it's good that, you know, a lot of people now. What made you, what were you doing at Tramby first?
1: When I was with Tramby, I was in the program manager role. So recruiting Indigenous Aboriginal students, and also delivering programs.
0: So it must have been really good there, because we had what I call boomers. We had senior that would come in and do courses as well. So you got to, not for them to come and learn, but you actually had the opportunity to learn from our elders as well. Would that be right?
1: That's absolutely correct, Lola. I think the highlight of my career at Tramby was I had an opportunity to teach my mum. And
0: oh, really?
1: Her sisters, yeah. So they came from Tamworth and they did the Aboriginal Studies program over at Tramby back then.
0: Now, I know a lot of people that went through Tramby, you know, so I suppose more mature age students who didn't have the opportunities because they grew up on missions, or they were, you know, out west where they didn't have the opportunities except to be domestics. And after they had children, it's like, well, what am I going to do now? Yeah, so I think this is great. So this is what gave you the opportunity to start up your own company then?
1: Yeah, well, this company out in Blacktown is Janara Aboriginal Corporation, and it's I'm the CEO of the organisation, but I come from government, so I've worked in government for long time.
0: So you got to know.
1: So I got to know the ins and outs of government, and I get an opportunity now to go back into community and learn from community around and develop programs for community, by community. So I think that Janara is a newly established ACCO, so Aboriginal Community Controlled Organisation, and led by community and focused on strengthening families, supporting wellbeing and creating positive opportunities for our children and our young people.
0: No, I think this is great that we're getting more and more of our own people opening up organisations like yourself to keep the culture there. Keep the culture. So do you have a system there with the younger generation learning, you know, two-way, learning about, you know, the Western concepts and to the our cultural concepts as well?
1: Yes, that's what we're working on, developing our own Indigenous parenting program. So whilst we're, like other organisations, contracted by DCJ and other government organisations, I think that the programs that we currently run our parenting programs. We have a youth program as well, but we're connecting in the Blacktown LGA. So that covers Mount Druitt as well, which is, I believe, the highest Indigenous population in New South Wales.
0: Mm, they say it is Mount Druitt, yeah. A lot of mob out there, a lot of mixtures.
1: Yes.
0: Out there as well as the Blacktown area. I remember at one stage they wanted to change the name of Blacktown, so they asked the residents of Blacktown did they want to change it, because Blacktown was created for, as they said, black people. But even the non-Aboriginal people or that said, no. And I thought that was really great that they still wanted to, you know, keep that history too of what Blacktown, the town, meant, was to have all so-called black people or people of colour in that area there. So what's the population that we've got there?
1: I couldn't tell you, but I know that I believe it might be 3.7%. But again, we've got the highest out of home care kids that live within the Mount Blacktown LGA?
0: No, but we've talked about that. There's a lot of kids that I remember years ago, one of our sisters, Julie Nimmo, she won a Walkley Award. And she did a story on kids on the street.
1: Oh, yeah.
0: And they said it was, you know, a real issue. But what it was is that the kids on the street were on the street because of what was, you know, the intergenerational trauma of their parents and grandparents. And it was, they didn't like being at home.
1: Yeah.
0: And it was something anyway, if you go to a community, everybody comes out and they work together. But when you come in the city, it's kind of a different environment, but really it's the same thing. Yes.
1: Yeah, it is. I think we're very fortunate, Janaya Aboriginal Corporation, that we're, as I said, a newly established ACCO. We're currently running the programs, which is First Nation Triple P program. So it's only for First Nation people, parents, carers, grandparents, because we all raise children.
0: Yep.
1: And I think that we're taking registrations now for term four. We offer five free parenting and wellbeing programs.
0: Yep.
1: We're in partnership with Relationships Australia in running a managing stress program. We also deliver safer steps to parenting through the Macquarie Community College.
0: Explain that,
1: safer steps to parenting. So it is around, it's a combination of bringing up great kids, which is we are training for bringing up great kids in First Nation perspectives.
0: Yep.
1: But what we've done since I've come on board only in May this year is that we have looked at our programs and we're looking at our programs through a cultural lens. And what that means for me as a proud Aboriginal woman is that people who come to our programs, that they don't feel that they can't ask any questions.
0: Because
1: they're Aboriginal people delivering Aboriginal programs. And at Janaya, we do have non-Aboriginal people.

0: it does work well. We're currently recruiting as well, so we have a 12-month opportunity for an Aboriginal family worker position, which is currently vacant.
1: Oh, really?
0: Yeah. So I've had one of my family workers go on maternity leave, and then my other staff member went on maternity leave too. So two.
1: At the same time.
0: At the same time. Yeah.
1: Oh, my goodness.
0: So if anyone is looking for any work, please call Janaea or you can email us at info@janaea.org.au.
1: And give them the spelling of Janaea.
0: J-U-N-A-Y-A.
1: Yeah. .com.au.
0: Yes.
1: And this is good. So this is a 12-month position?
0: Yep.
1: For what's the position again?
0: Aboriginal family worker.
1: Aboriginal family worker. Wow. And what qualifications?
0: A certificate for or diploma in community services.
1: Or diploma in community services.
0: And experience working with Aboriginal and Torres Strait Islander families.
1: Wow. No, I'm sure there are people out there.
0: Yeah.
1: That are, yeah. That have kind of had the pause, like the two ladies that have gone off on maternity leave.
0: Yes. Yeah, so I think that if you can, and our parenting programs, whilst we're in Blacktown, our parenting programs, if you can get to Blacktown, then you can join any of our programs.
1: Yep.
0: And if the programs sound right for you, so again, our programs, the five of them are our RAPP, Triple P for First Nations,
1: yep.
0: Bringing Up Great Kids, Steps to Safer Parenting and Managing Stress. And then we have our youth program where we case manage as well. So, and we run a Deadly Mob, Deadly Bond program every Thursday
1: yep.
0: out at Doonside Neighbourhood Centre.
1: Oh, wow. Do you connect up with Dave Bell out there with the Young Spirit Mentoring Program?
0: No.
1: Yeah, he's got a program out there, Young Spirit Mentoring Program at Campbelltown.
0: Okay.
1: Yeah, and he's just introduced a course for taking the boys down to the river where men's business are and
0: yes.
1: all that. So maybe it might be something that you could,
0: yeah.
1: you know, contact him. And then they have other sporting programs
0: okay.
1: for kids to be
0: Sounds
1: part of,
0: good.
1: You know, to come together, which would be actually great. So with this position, is it open for male and female?
0: Yes.
1: And do yep. we have any male workers so far? Any dads?
0: Yes. My youth officer
1: yep.
0: Is a male, a young family man, and he's been with the organisation. We've had some Aboriginal staff start as trainees and then gone into full-time positions at Janaea, and Merakai is one of them.
1: Okay, what about culture and language? Do we have any of that introduced as yet?
0: No, not yet.
1: Yep.
0: Yeah, so not yet, but I must say, as I said earlier in my introduction, I'm from the lands of the Wawan and grew up on the lands of the Wiradjuri people. But my grandmother,
1: yep.
0: She's a proud Kamilaroi woman, and I'm learning Kamilaroi language through Dubbo TAFE because it's not offered anywhere down here in Sydney. And
1: I don't think so. I think it's Wiradjuri at Eora TAFE.
0: Yeah.
1: They've got it there. There is languages being, yeah, I think there's a few languages being, I suppose, taught
0: yes.
1: in New South Wales, and it's moving all around the country. Yeah, more and more places.
0: Yeah, so one of my friends, she just completed a Certificate 1 in Kamilaroi language, and she's from Coonabarabran, which is my neighbour in Gilgandra, and she said, Kim, if you want to learn more about it, so she's doing her Certificate 4 with the Dubbo TAFE
1: yep.
0: and that's where I got my Aboriginal name on my signature block is Gim.
1: Yep.
0: So Annie Beth out in Dubbo, she's the one who gave me my Aboriginal name.
1: So that means you can talk to each other
0: yes.
1: in language.
0: Yeah, that's what that program does. It teaches your language from numbers to animals and then having a conversation.
1: Oh, and this hopefully will be introduced or you'll be able to cross over and give people opportunities
0: yes.
1: to go to these areas that if you want to learn language.
0: Yeah, definitely.
1: Oh, this is amazing. So how many programs have you had so far? Because you started this in 2014.
0: One we started in term three, so at the beginning of July. And the programs do, if you go on our, we've got a Facebook page, we've got a LinkedIn page, please send us a message or inquire about our programs and today we'll

0: We've got the job advertised on our Facebook page as well. So if you want to find out more, ring up and we can send out an information package to you as well.
1: And you said that these are five free programs start as of Monday, the 19th of October.
0: Correct.
1: So this is the first lot?
0: This is the second lot of programs. And then these programs will run all over the next 4 years.
1: Yep. Oh, wow. So how many were in the first program?
0: All up, we had 37 across. We only ran three programs last term.
1: Yeah.
0: So we didn't run the two programs that we have partnerships with. But our own programs, we had 37 people enrolled in the programs.
1: And what were the age groups there?
0: They ranged from 17 to late 40s.
1: Wow.
0: Yeah.
1: So hopefully you'll be able to get more.
0: Yes.
1: Get more people in.
0: Yeah.
1: Now, when you've got seven staff, that's a lucky number, isn't it?
0: It is a lucky number. And I also, Lola, if I can, I obviously live out Western Sydney near Blacktown.
1: Yep.
0: And I have family across
1: of course.
0: New South Wales. So if I can I give a shout out?
1: Yes, you can.
0: So I want to give a shout out first and foremost to my mum and dad. My mum's in Tamworth and my dad's in Gilgandra.
1: Yep.
0: But also a shout out to my team and my board. Also, my last shout out is to the Mount Druitt local netball premiers, so the Digi Car team. they were first time team put into the Mount Druitt competition. A group of mums just having fun.
1: Yep.
0: And they won the competition. So just a shout out to them, to the DigiCar team. Stay neat and hard to beat.
1: Neat and hard to beat.
0: Who were supported by their manager, Ducky Drennan. Car. So just a shout out to you. And lastly, a shout out to all of my five little people who are at home for school holidays this week.
1: You got five?
0: I got five that I kinship care for.
1: Oh, kinship care?
0: Yeah.
1: So what's the age group of those?
0: 15 to 9.
1: 15 down to 9. Yeah. Oh, that's crazy isn't it?
0: But a village that raises them.
1: Oh, far out. No, it is true.
0: Yeah.
1: This just looked really great. And you've got time to work as well. So,
0: I do.
1: So the 15-year-old's kind of like a second mum, or is she working?
0: No, he's...
1: He's
0: only one boy and four girls.
1: One boy. Yeah. Oh, how does he cope with that?
0: He's going to be the best husband when he gets older.
1: So he can cook and clean?
0: Not yet, but we're working on it.
1: Well, 15, he should be able to cook and clean by now. Yeah, but look, Kim, thanks very much for coming in. I think it's really important that people know that there are opportunities out there regardless of how old you are. So you can be, you know, from a school-age kid and you can go through. If you're a mum and you're thinking now your kids are grown up a bit, you want to do some more, or it may be you're a bit of a boomer, you know, and you just want to do something. You just don't want to sit around like a granny and do something. Or maybe there might be opportunities within the organisation.
0: Yes.
1: To come and, you know, do some, even some part-time work. But once again, Kim, thanks very much for coming in.
0: Thanks, Lola.
1: Oh, you're too deadly. And that, you got a phone number there for MOB if they don't have...
0: Oh, yes. So the phone number that they can ring at Janaeo is 902-9621-3922
1: because not everyone's got access to technology. Well, you've got probably community centres out there where people can go into the community centre in there, but there's the number there for your landline, everyone. It's 02-9621-3922, or just go into their website, Janaeo, JUNAYA. Is that right? .com.au.
0: Correct.
1: And the Deadly Sister here, she's the CEO, that's Kim Naden. So thank you very much for coming in, and we'll keep people updated. And if there's any other news, let us know about it.
0: Thanks, Lola.
1: And we're going to do a little bit from Christine Anu with, as she says, Colours of Your Life here on Black Chat. So don't go away.

And a great track there. Hey, and you're listening to Black Chat coming to you live and deadly on 93.7 FM. Like I said, it was great to catch up with King Naden, with the CEO of Janara Aboriginal Corporation in Blacktown. And they've got some great programs happening. So get onto their website or give them a call on 02-9621-3922. Yeah. And they started the organisation. She started the organisation in July this year. And they had in their first programs, they had 37 people aged between the ages of 17 and late 40s. So this will be pretty good. Great opportunities for Aboriginal and with Aboriginal people. So stay tuned for that. Oh, let's see what else is happening out there. We've got lots of great things happening. And don't forget, if you've got things happening in your community, one of the ways to get the message out there is to email us here at blackchat@curryradio.com. And I'll just check out some of the great things that we have got happening out there. This weekend, there's some good things happening, and I'll just let you know about them. And also, just the good one that's coming up, and this is, put this in your diary now, Songwriting Camp. It's open to all emerging songwriters and artists, and it's going to kick off on Monday the 19th of October. And the 20th, so it's 2 days, and it's going to be held here at Koori Radio on level 327 Cope Street. So there's limited capacities for that, and we'll give you an update on that as well. Also coming up is we've got all the football, Indigenous football program, and this is for the Western Sydney Wanderers. They are excited to invite all First Nation people in Western Sydney to register this interest in participating in the Wanderers Foundation weekly Indigenous football soccer program. The program will commence on Friday the 23rd of October from 5:30 till 7 and will continue each Friday during school terms. Sessions will be held at the World Class Wanderers 5 facility at Wanderers Football Park at Rudy Hill, and delivered by expert community football coaches from Western Sydney's Wanderers. Yeah, so the program is free to join and open to all First Nation people, male or female, of any age and ability. So, as they say, register now. They haven't got a phone number. Yes. So maybe if you just go to Western Sydney Wanderers Foundation and you'll be able to register, and I'll find out a phone number for you. Okay. Also, don't forget too, coming up is Dance Rights, and that's going to be at the Opera House Forecourt on the 24th and the 25th of October. And that's absolutely fantastic, because they have so many different dance groups coming from around the country. And also too, they'll have a special performance by the winners of the 2024, and that was the Mackay Torres Strait Islander Cultural Group. And so they'll be there. And this, as they say, marking the 50 years of Australia's leading performance art training and organisations for Aboriginal Torres Strait Islanders. So, and a group of current students from NOSA will lead the interactive workshops with audiences, members and performance before the winning ceremonies on the Sunday. Yeah, so it's from 2 till 8, the 24th and the 25th. Also, too, what else have we got too? Our brothers and sisters, they've got the... also that weekend, the Afroculture from 2026. And this is going to be happening at Cathy Freeman Park inside Olympic Park on the Saturday, the 24th of October from 11 till 8 p.m., which will be pretty full on. Then also too, another exciting that's happening with the City of Sydney is a new chapter of Oxford Street beginning with the Weekend of Culture and Creativity, and that's the same weekend, Friday the 23rd to Sunday the 25th of October. And this is to do with history, culture and creative spirit. Will be celebrated in spring with free 3-day events befitting one of Australia's most distinctive neighbourhoods. As they say, more than 40 hours of free creative programs will transform Oxford and surrounding streets with dance, music, drag, performances, visual arts, workshops, markets and light installation. So Dance Rights starts at 2 o'clock, so you'll still be able to go to other events out there as well. Yes. So these are some great things that are happening out there. And don't forget too, our deadly brother, Tony Albert, Not a Souvenir. That's down at the Museum of Contemporary Arts, and that is there until the 19th. Get down and check it out. It's quite absolutely amazing. Yes. We've also got
Derby, or the Derby School Yarning Conference. That's going to be held on Tuesday the 20th of October from 9:30 till 2:30. And this is photograph, film and interview sessions. So it's now in its ninth year. The Derby School Yarning Conference originated in Durban is unique in its scale, welcoming more than 450 Year 5 students from over 20 primary schools each year to this beautiful surrounding of the Barradora Park Farm. Yeah, each year, exciting program is built to in collaboration with the traditional owners there. This year, students will create a poem of truth-telling in collaboration with Aboriginal artist Sherilee Hood. Yeah, each school will contribute lines of poetry to be brought together into one powerful spoken word piece and performed on the day of the conference three-student presentation. So Travis Lovin, the former Deputy Commissioner of the Yurok Justice Commission and leader of the Walk for Truth from Portland to Parliament, will once again lead students on a walk to truth during this year's conference. So to find out more, contact Lily O'Gorman on 0488 333 702, 0488 333 702. So that's a good one. It's happening on the 20th of October. So let's have a pause for the cause and some more music here with King Stingray with Life Goes On, definitely, always.

And a great track there from King Stingray up from Arnhem Land, Life Goes On. And you're listening to Black Chat here. Other opportunities that are happening out there, and that's the Sculptures by the Sea. And that's going to be kicking off on the 16th of October. So it's a great one. Yeah, just Bondi is just inundated with people from all across the country. So it's celebrating 30 years since its first exhibition back in 1997. So, yeah, great opportunity for everyone. Also, too, coming up is the Aboriginal Health and Medical Research Council of New South Wales, Deadly Doctors. They've got their forum agenda. It's October the 16th and 17th at Brightonley Sands in Bidjigal Country. And as I said, it's been put on by the Aboriginal Health and Medical Research Council of New South Wales. So it's a pretty full program out there. We'll get somebody on and have a talk about it. It's Deadly Doctors 26. And we'll just... Yeah, the forum. So maybe just, they haven't got a contact there yet. So Deadly Doctors Forum Agenda 2026, and that's by the Aboriginal Health and Medical Research Council of New South Wales. Also, too, coming up on the 22nd of October is join us at the Koori Radio here with the New South Wales Language Week Gathering. Join us at the Koori Radio rooftop to celebrate New South Wales Aboriginal language and culture. The highlights will be Welcome to Country by Auntie Barb Sims, of course. We've got live performances by Lauren Ryan, Smoking Ceremonies by Leslie McLeod, ringer, and Emu Egg Carving. Also, we've got weaving workshops, free food and music too as well. And that is going to be from 4 o'clock to 7 o'clock on the rooftop here at 2729 Cope Street in Redfern. Contact details, info@gadigal.org.com.au, info@gadigal.com.au, and that's a New South Wales Language Week gathering by Koori Radio here. Oh, also too, bird flu is on country. So bird flu is on country now, and it's a sickness in birds and animals, not a sickness spreading between people, and you can see it before anyone else does. So keep your hands off sick dead birds. Get eyes on a phone on it, and sing out for your ranger groups, your clinic or hotline. Yes, so hands off, eyes off. So it's absolutely, it's spreading. It's spreading. They said it's here. And the sick and dead seabirds have turned up in 5 states. You'll see it before anyone else does. Mob have been rooting this country a long time. So the first case in the whole country was found by rangers on their own sea country. So their number is 1-800-675-888, 1-800-675-888, day or night. So if you find any, don't touch them, but ring this number and they'll get someone to come out and check it out. Yes, because it's, like I said, it's spreading. And don't forget, if you've got events happening, one of the ways to get the message out is to email us here at blackchat@kooriradio.com. Also, too, the High Court of Australia dismissed the appeal of coal mining company MAC Energy, and they're appealing a decision last year in the New South Wales Court of Appeal that found that the local impact and climate change are a mandatory consideration for planning authorities in New South Wales. So they say, coming just a week after the Independent Planning Commission approved the huge Hunter Valley operational coal mine expansion, it's the flame of hope we need right now. So as I say, join us at the New South Wales Parliament next week at 11 a.m. on Tuesday the 13th of October. The Planning Commission last week said the jobs and revenue of the HVO coal mine outweigh the prices we are paying for rising global temperatures. And they said the burnt homes, the washed out roads, the lost income, the rising grocery prices and rising mortgage payments. All of these and worst is part of the chaos of global warming, and all of it weighs less for the IPC than short-term money-making for coal. So, as I said, but the High Court is ruling the decision-makers in Australia must properly weigh the impact of climate change. So, as I said, come along, as I said, on Tuesday at 11 a.m. outside New South Wales Parliament. And we might be able to get one more song in. And this is Charlie Trendle with Life and Culture.

And a deadly track there from, hey, Charlie Trendall. You're listening to Blackjack, coming to you live and deadly. Yes, we're almost at the second, the top of the second hour. And as I said, it was great to catch up with Kim Naden and this great new Accolade program and company out there, upcoming parenting and wellbeing programs for Aboriginal Torres Strait Islander parents, carers and grandparents. So we might be able to throw one more in, and that is Archie Roach, one of our great legends, with Summer of My Life.

a great way to finish off a second hour. Coming up in the next hour, I'm really excited. We're going to be catching up with Aunty Pat Peterson, and she's OAM. She's 83 years of age. She's the youngest daughter of Sir Douglas Nicholls and Lady Gladys Nicholls, and she will be competing in the Nike Melbourne Marathon Festival this weekend, which is 10Ks, and she's representing the Indigenous Marathon Foundation community. Wow. Yes, she says you can share her running journey and her motivation at 83. As she says, if you can dream it, you can achieve it. So stay tuned for Aunty Pat Peterson here on Black Chat. And then we'll go to the news now on the hour, every hour, right through the National Indigenous Radio Service. And then we'll be broadcasting through the National Indigenous Radio Service as well, Daylight Savings Time, 11 to 12. I'm your host, Lola Forrester.

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0: Good morning, Harrison Peterson here from NIRS News, coming to you from the lands of the Yuggera and Turrbal peoples. Just a warning, this story may distress some listeners. Australian Federal Police are teaming up with academics and tech companies to protect young people from being targeted online.
1: And using AI to combat, using tech to combat tech. Mm-hmm. So how do we use chatbots to, I guess, identify where we think there might be a child at risk, if we're talking about the exploitation space, if we're talking about, extremism and radicalization, where do we see an escalation in rhetoric or narrative that is starting to become, you know, quite concerning in terms of mobilizing to violence? How do we use AI to identify that early and intervene early?
0: That's Chrissy Barrett, Australian Federal Police Commissioner, speaking to the ABC. New research from Adelaide University has found one in three children who are sexually victimised online tell no one or are turning to AI chatbots for support. Commissioner Barrett is urging trusted adults to make sure young people feel safe coming forward. New powers to protect the Great Barrier Reef will prevent any more land clearing at a property near Cairns in far north Queensland. The National Environmental Protection Agency is using its new powers to prevent the removal of felled trees or burning of vegetation at Wombinoo Station, which is south of Cairns. It says more clearing on the property could lead to 1,000 tonnes of fine sediments making their way to the reef each year. The agency says land clearing on the property last year is still under active investigation. A Torres Strait Islander author has made history at the Queensland Literary Awards overnight. Details and other stories after this.
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0: 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Lenora Thacker won the Queensland Premier's Award for a work of state significance.